Want to talk politics? 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
2: I'm Greg Bell, and we open in the Wild West. And then soap opera time, as we make our weekly visit to Valley Springs for Mary Foster, the editor's daughter. Right now, though, we head to Dodge City, Kansas. In addition to William Conrad, you'll hear Parley Bear's Chester, Georgia Ellis's Miss Kitty, and Howard McNair's Doc, with Michael Ann Barrett, John McGovern, John Daner, Joseph Kearns, and Nestor Paiva. In the Gunsmoke episode, Wild West, from July 18th of 1953.
3: Around Dodge City and in the territory on West, there's just one way to handle the killers and the spoilers, and that's with a U.S. Marshal and the smell of gun smoke.

Gunsmoke, starring William Conrad. A transcribed story of the violence that moved west with young America. The story of a man who moved with it. Matt Dillon, United States Marshal.

0: I'd been up north for a few days. On the way back, I camped on the Pawnee River about 30 miles from Dodge, planning to ride on the next morning. During the night, however, my horse twisted his knee somehow, and it was going to be slower traveling than I'd figured. So I started out before dawn. It was just breaking day when I heard a rifle shot up ahead. A half hour later, I spotted a fallen horse and the figure of a man crouched by its head. As I came closer, however, the figure stood up, and I saw it wasn't a man at all, but a small boy. He held a rifle in his hand.
1: That's far enough, mister.
0: I'm a friend, son. Put down your rifle.
1: Hey, you sound like... Yeah, it's Marshal Dillon.
0: That's right. Who are you?
1: Oh, gee, I'm glad to see you, Marshal.
0: You look familiar. We must have met somewhere.
1: I'm Yorkie Kelly.
0: Oh, sure, I remember now. That camp on the Arkansas.
1: That's right.
0: Oh, what happened to your horse, Yorkie?
1: Busted his leg. I shot him just a little while ago. And I've been crying, Marshal. That's why I couldn't see you good.
0: I don't know. Every man loses his horse once in a while, Yorkie.
1: It ain't the horse so much, Marshal. It's my pa.
0: Your pa? Oh, where's he?
1: They rode off with him, Marshal. Right that way. You gotta go after him. Please, Marshal, please. Something will happen if you don't.
0: Now, wait a minute, Yorkie. Take it easy. Just tell me what happened. Who rode off with your pa?
1: I don't know, Marshal. It was dark. I couldn't tell.
0: Well, let's sit down here. Come on.
1: Okay.
0: Yeah. Now take your time and tell me the whole story, huh?
1: I was out hunting last night, Marshal. I sneaked off to shoot some coyotes.
0: Yeah?
1: And then I heard a lot of horses coming, so I hid and watched them. Those were our horses, Marshal. And two men were driving them. They stole them. I know they did.
0: Well, what about your pa?
1: He was with them. They stole him, too.
0: Well, how do you know?
1: It was dark, but I could tell. The way he was riding, he had his feet tied under his horse's belly. That's why.
0: Go on.
1: Well, I followed him till my horse went down. He busted his leg in a prairie dog hole. So I unsaddled him and then I shot him.
0: Where do you live, Yorkie?
1: Over there, about 5 miles.
0: All right. My horse is lame, but I'll get you home on him. Go get your saddle.
1: But what about my pa? Ain't you gonna go after him?
0: I'll find him, but I gotta have a fresh horse. All right, hand me your saddle. Now get up behind me. That's it. You think there are any horses left at your ranch, Yorkie?
1: We only had 6, and they were driving 5. Paul was on the other one.
0: We're in a spot, then. My horse will never make Dodge. He's getting worse every step.
1: I got a little Indian pony out in the pasture. Oh, but he's not big enough for you.
0: Then you'll have to do it, Yorkie. When we get there, you'll catch your pony and you'll ride into Dodge.
1: What'll I do there, Marshal?
0: Go to the jail and tell Chester I sent you. You can leave your pony there and ride back with him. Tell him to bring some extra horses. We'll need them.
1: We'll be just like a posse, won't we?
0: Sure. And don't worry about your paw. We'll find him.
1: We got to. You tell Hattie where I've gone, will you, Marshal?
0: Hattie?
1: Hattie ain't my real ma. My real ma, she's dead.
0: Oh, I'm sorry to hear that.
1: Hattie's awful pretty, but I don't like her much.
0: Well, I hope you don't tell her that, Yorkie.
1: She ain't as old as Pa, but she's awful old.
0: Oh?
1: She must be 30 anyway.
0: I see. Well, how old's your Pa?
1: 65, but he's tough. You know, Marshal, I don't think Hattie's any good for a ranch.
0: Why is that?
1: I don't know. I just don't think she is. You'll see.
0: Yeah.
1: I'll ride real hard for Dodge, Marshal. We'll be tracking my pa before you know it.
0: Sure we will, Yorkie. When we got to the pasture, I helped Yorkie catch his pony and got him started for Dodge. Then I rode on into the ranch, put my horse in the corral and walked up to the house. Hattie came to the door. She was young, all right, and pretty. But she looked more like she belonged in a dance hall than on a ranch.
2: What do you want?
0: My name's Matt Dillon, ma'am. I'm from Dodge, U.S. Marshal.
2: Marshal Dillon?
0: I heard about Mr. Kelly from Yorkie. I ran into him out on the prairie.
2: Where is Yorkie?
0: Oh, he's gone to Dodge for some fresh horses, ma'am. He'll be back by evening, and then we'll get started.
2: Get started?
0: Now, don't you worry any. We'll find him, all right.
2: What did Yorkie tell you, Marshal?
0: Well, last night he saw the men who stole your horses and took Mr. Kelly.
2: Where did he see him?
0: He was out hunting, he told me, and he saw him ride by.
2: So that's where he was. Darn little scoundrel. He's always running off like that.
0: I don't understand, ma'am.
2: Well, that boy's got the wildest imagination.
0: What do you mean?
2: There's no trouble, Marshal. Kelly went along with those men just to show him the trail, that's all. He sold him those horses.
0: Oh?
2: Why, sure. Crazy Yorkie, always stirring things up. I'm going to hide him good when he gets home.
0: Yeah. Then you expect Mr. Kelly back soon, is that right?
2: Sure. He'll be back.
0: When, did he say?
2: Today, I suppose.
0: Who were the men he rode off with?
2: Well, I don't know their names. That's Kelly's business. I don't interfere. Come on inside, Marshal. I've got a pot of coffee on the stove. I expect you could use some.
0: We had coffee, and she insisted that I call her Hattie, and we talked for quite a while. It seems she'd worked in a dance hall, all right, over in Abilene. Then old Kelly came along a few months ago and offered her a home and respectability. And she jumped at it. According to her, Yorkie was the biggest problem she had, aside from the fact that living on the prairie wasn't exactly her idea of a good time.
2: Oh, I'm sick of it, Marshal. Nothing but work and wind and dust and that awful kid.
0: Are you planning to stick it out?
2: Oh, sure, I'll stick it out. Sure, I will.
0: You'll get used to it in time.
2: Tell me, Marshal, how's Dodge these days? Pretty lively?
0: It was when I left.
2: You know, I was planning to move to Dodge once, before Kelly came along. I kind of wish I had.
0: Well,
2: now.
0: One town's pretty much like another, Hattie.
2: Yeah. But the men are different.
0: Maybe.
2: I'd have got along real fine in Dodge. Wouldn't I, Marshal?
0: Sure. Why not?
2: More coffee?
0: No, thanks.
2: It'll be night before anybody gets back here, Marshal.
0: Yeah, I suppose it will.
2: You sure you don't want any more coffee?
0: No, thank you. I think I'll go see what I can do for my horse. He's pretty lame. I'll see you later.
2: I'll be here, Marshal.
0: I spent the day out by the corral, doctoring my horse and taking it easy. It was after dark when Chester and Yorkie rode in, leading three extra horses. But I still didn't know whether we were going to need them or not. I told Chester how things stood while Yorkie was watering the animals, and then we all walked up to the house. I explained to Yorkie that we'd have to wait for morning in any case. Hattie was weeping on the porch.
2: Well, Yorkie, you ought to be real proud of yourself this time.
1: We're going after Pa in the morning, Hattie. Can't track him at night. At least that's what the Marshal says.
0: That's right, Yorkie.
2: Now don't tell me you're going to make a fool of yourself, Marshal.
0: Well, I hope not. Oh, excuse me. This is Chester Proudfoot, Miss Kelly.
3: How you do, ma'am?
1: Yorkie, I could whip you.
0: Now, wait a minute, Miss Kelly. He's done no harm. Your husband isn't back yet, and if he doesn't come in tonight, maybe we better go look for him.
1: How can he come home when they got him all tied up? Stole our horses, too.
2: That's a lie, Yorkie. Those men bought our horses, and your father just rode out to show them the trail.
1: Why are you saying that? You know Pa wouldn't sell our horses.
2: Don't you talk back to me. You shut up, that's all.
1: I won't shut up. You ain't my mom. You can't.
0: Now, Yorkie, now, you take it easy. We'll find your paw. I promise you that.
1: Well, okay, Marshal. But you find him.
0: We will.
2: Well, Marshal, I figured you'd all be back here, so I'd fix some supper.
3: Well, say, now, that's mighty kind of you, ma'am. I'm awful hungry.
2: And the Marshal also missed his dinner. Come on inside and we'll eat.
1: Well, I'm going around back and wash, Marshal. You don't have to if you don't want to, though.
0: Okay, Yorkie, we'll be along. Chester.
3: Yes, sir?
0: I don't think old Kelly's coming back tonight. We'll be riding after him in the morning.
3: Yes, sir.

0: It sure is a lot cooler now the sun's down.
1: I don't know when I rode so much in 2 days. Dodge yesterday and clear out here today. I must have covered 1,000 miles.
2: Well, maybe you'll learn to ride as you keep this up, Yorkie.
1: Oh, now, Marshal Dillon.
2: Now, wait a minute.
1: Huh? What's the matter?
2: Now, here they are. Their tracks go off this way.
0: They got a whole day's start on us. We can't follow them at night.
1: We'll find them. We got to.
2: Hey, look up ahead there.
0: Where? Oh, it's a man. And he's afoot.
2: Yeah, come on.
1: Marshal and Chester, we found you.
3: Yorkie, boy.
2: Get him some water, Chester. He's about played out.
3: Yes,
2: sir. Sit down, Mr. Kelly. Chester's getting you some water.
0: Here it is.
3: Thank you. I needed that. They didn't give me any water.
2: Where are they, Mr. Kelly?
3: They've gone. Camped near here all day. Then they left me. So as I'd die out here. Looked like I got lost and starved. They had it all planned.
1: I knew it, Pa. I saw you with them and the horses. I knew it.
2: Have you eaten anything?
3: No, Marshal. They didn't feed me either. Wanted me weak so as I couldn't walk far when they left me.
2: Chester. Dig out the jerky.
3: Yes, sir. I'm old. Wouldn't have lasted very long. It was a good trick, blast them.
2: You mean they were going to leave you out here to starve just so they could run off with your horses?
3: No, it's more than that, Marshal. I'll have another drop of this water. One of them, a fella called Webb Cutter, he's going to run off with my wife, Hattie, as soon as they sell the ranch he is. Hattie had owned the ranch with me dead.
2: Oh.
1: I never did like her nohow.
0: Here, Mr. Kelly, chew on some of this.
3: Oh.
0: And I got some hard biscuits, too, if you want to soak them in the water.
3: Thanks. I'll be all right once I get something in me.
1: Pa's old, but he's awful tough. Ain't you, Pa?
3: Yeah. An awful fool, too, Yorkie.
1: Oh, that's all right, Pa. We're better off alone, you and me, anyway.
2: Who was the other man, Mr. Kelly?
3: Rourke, he called himself. Friend of Cutter's. He's going to get his share of the money off the sale of the ranch.
2: Did you know these men before?
3: No. Hattie knew them back in Abilene. So they said. They had it all figured out before we got married. Oh, Marshal, there's nothing worse than an old fool.
2: Well, you aren't the first man to be fooled by a pretty woman, Mr. Kelly.
3: I was lonely, that's all. And I thought Yorkie ought to have a mother. Sure picked a good one.
1: Just you and me, Pa. We don't need no woman around.
3: Well, there ain't gonna be one long, that's sure.
2: Look, Mr. Kelly, what did they do with your horses? They gonna drive them back to the ranch?
3: That's what they said. Only thing that bothered him was Yorkie here. They weren't sure he was asleep. Hattie said she'd take care of him.
1: I sure fooled him, didn't I, Marshal?
2: Yeah, you sure did, Yorkie. But if they're headed back to the ranch, Hattie will tell them we're on their trail and they'll all run off. I gotta stop them.
0: They got a couple of hours start on us, Mr. Dillon.
2: Yeah, I know, but those horses they're driving will slow them a little. Chester, you stay here. You can ride in tomorrow when Mr. Kelly gets his strength back. I'm going to take the horse Yorkie was riding and a fresh one.
1: I'll go with you, Marshal. I'll fight him.
2: No, Yorkie. You've done your part. You stay here with your paw.
3: Yeah, I'm the one that ought to go, Marshal, but I just ain't up with that kind of ride.
2: That's all right, Mr. Kelly. You take it easy and come on back when you can. I'll see you at the ranch.
0: Mr. Dillon, you...
2: You wouldn't have an extra horse, Chester, and you'd need it.
0: Yes, sir, that's true. Well, good luck.
2: Thanks.

0: healing.
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One thing in my favor was that Cutter and Rourke weren't riding as hard as I was. They didn't know there was any special hurry. I changed mounts every few miles, but along toward the end, one of the horses began to sull, and finally I had to leave him. It was just before daybreak when I came to the ranch. There were no lights on in the house, so I figured I'd beaten them after all. There was a room for my horse in the hay shed, and I put him in there and closed the door. Then I walked up to the house, hid behind a rain barrel near the porch, and waited. It was a half hour before they rode in. They put their horses in the corral and then came up to the house.

0: one.
1: You take it easy, Cutter. She's awake. She's lighting a lamp back there.
0: What's she need a lamp for? It'll be daylight in a minute.
1: She's your woman. Why don't you ask her?
0: She's my woman, and you remember it, Rourke. I seen you looking at her the other night.
1: One woman's just like another to me. They're all the same. They're all poison.
0: For you, Hattie's poison, all right. I'm telling you, Rourke.
1: But she's pretty. That's more than I can say for most.
0: You forget she's pretty.
1: Okay. There's something else about her I like.
0: What do you?
1: Well, I've been thinking when she sells this ranch, she gets a third, you get a third, I get a third.
0: That's right.
1: But whoever gets Hattie sort of gets two-thirds, don't it?
0: You try that, Rourke, and I'll kill you.
1: I'm just joshing you. You really going to marry her, Cutter?
0: I told her I was, didn't I?
1: I didn't ask you what you told her.
0: Shut up. Here she comes.
2: Hello, Webb. Rourke.
0: What are you all locked up for? Old man Kelly ain't going to come sneaking home.
2: Come on inside. Hurry up. We haven't got much time.
0: What's the matter with you, Hattie? You're all upset.
2: You'll be all upset, too, when you hear what I've got to tell you.
0: You mean that Marshal Dillon from Dodge?
2: That's just what I mean. He's got another man with him. A Chester something or other.
1: Well, I'll be... This fixes everything.
0: Why didn't you take care of that bratty kid like I told you?
2: He sneaked off to go hunting. He wasn't even here. So how could I help him?
0: And he ran smack into the Marshal. Now we've really got our heads in a noose. Suppose the old man's dead when they find him.
1: Well, if he's dead, he can't talk, can he?
0: Oh, it's worse if he's alive. Blast you, Hattie. Can't you do anything right?
2: You're blaming me?
0: Who would I blame? I didn't put that Marshal on our trail.
1: It don't matter now who did. What are we going to do?
2: We're going to have to get out of here fast. I'm all ready to go just as soon as I get a riding skirt on.
0: Wait. You ain't going nowhere.
2: What?
0: You heard me. We can't be dragging a woman around. You'd wear out in no time.
1: Now you're making sense, Cutter. We'd never get away with her holding us back.
2: So you're going to leave me here, are you? You're going to let me face those people? You know I'll go to jail, don't you?
0: Oh, they won't do nothing to you. Tell them you got misled or something. They always go easy on women.
2: You're going to run out on me.
0: Oh, now, Hattie, you'd be better off here. They'll let you go, and you can get on back to Abilene. And I'll come by as soon as they forget about all this.
1: Oh, come on, Cutter. We're wasting time. They could be here any minute now.
2: You cowards. You dirty, rotten cowards.
0: Now, Hattie.
2: Who is your mother,
0: That's
2: mister?
0: That's enough, Hattie.
2: I hate you. Go on, get out, both of you. I wouldn't have either one of you.
0: Either one of us?
2: You didn't think I cared, did you? I'd have made one of you shoot the other before I was through. Pies don't cut three ways, mister.
1: Now we all know, Cutter. What'd I tell you?
0: All right. There, that'll hold you.
2: You hit me.
0: Come on, Rourke, let's go.
2: Dirty dog!
1: Ah, forget it, Hattie. Maybe I'll get to Abilene sometime. So long.
2: I'll fix you.
0: I should have known about you.
1: You gonna talk all day? Come on.
0: All right, get your hands up, both of you. Get them up in the air. And don't try anything.
3: Hello, Marshal.
0: You touch that gun and I'll kill you.
1: While you're killing him, what do you think I'll be doing, Marshal?
0: Don't try it. Either of you.
3: Hanging's bad, Marshal. I ain't going to hang.
0: You don't have to hang. Kelly isn't dead. We found him in time.
3: I don't believe you, Marshal. I think you've been here quite alone. You ain't even seen Kelly.
1: Yeah. You just want to see his hang.
0: I'm telling you the truth.
3: Oh, no. Lawmen don't tell the truth. Not to fellas like us, anyway. Do they, Rourke?
1: No, I don't believe they do.
3: Well, he can't kill us both, Rourke. We'll draw at the same time.
0: I'm telling you, don't try it.
1: Why not, Marshal? Let's kill him, Cutter. No!
2: We killed him. We killed them both.
0: Now, give me the gun, Hattie. I said, give it to me.
2: Take it.
0: You shot Cutter, Hattie. Why did you do it?
2: I don't know, Marshal.
4: Did you do it to help me? Or because he was running out on you?
2: He's dead. What difference does it make?
4: It could be murder, Hattie.
2: You'll have to decide that, Marshal.
4: Yeah. Cutter might have killed me.
2: He might have. Well?
4: Go back in the house. You can wait in there.
2: Now they're both dead.
4: Do you care?
2: No. No, I don't care. What's going to happen to me, Marshal?
4: I don't know. I think I'll let Mr. Kelly decide that.
2: Where is he?
4: He'll be here tonight, probably. He's with Yorkie and Chester.
2: Marshal, will I go to jail?
4: I don't know, Hattie. Depends on Kelly.
2: He's a nice old man. He wouldn't hurt anybody. I'm sorry I got into all this. I wish I hadn't.

0: Marshal Dillon?
1: Yeah?
0: I just had a long talk with Hattie, Marshal.
1: Well?
0: She tried to kill me, you know. She had a hand in it.
1: She'll go to jail for it if you prosecute her.
0: I know. But, Marshal, I can't send anyone to jail. Not a woman. If she was a man, I'd shoot her, but...
1: What do you want to do, Mr. Kelly?
0: Yeah, I'll get her things and drive her to town, Marshal. I'll give her some money. And then Yorkie and I'll come back here. Yorkie will just have to grow up without a mother. And about me, it don't matter none.
1: All right, Mr. Kelly. I guess I wouldn't want to see her in jail either. We need women out here, good or bad. We need them.

Gunsmoke, transcribed under the direction of Norman McDonnell, stars William Conrad as Matt Dillon, U.S. Marshal. Tonight's story was specially written for Gunsmoke by John Meston, with music composed and conducted by Rex Corey. Featured in the cast were Michael Ann Barrett, John McGovern, Joseph Kearns, John Daner, and Nestor Paiva. Harley Bear is Chester. 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

0: West, an episode of Gunsmoke from July 18th of 1953. 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I'm Greg Bell, and next on WIN Radio was our weekly visit with Mary Foster, the editor's daughter, right after we take this break.
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10: Kroger Bread, the brand new bread with a twist, brings you Mary Foster, the editor's daughter, transcribed. Now, Mary Foster, the editor's daughter. As we look in on Mary Foster, she has just congratulated Jerry Dalton on her forthcoming marriage to George Peters. Jerry then burst into tears and told Mary she was miserably unhappy. Let's listen as Mary tries to comfort her, saying,
11: "Why are you unhappy, Jerry?"
12: "I didn't mean to say that, Mary. It just came out. Please forget it."
11: "Well, it's none of my business, of course, dear, but I just want to help you if I can. Or is it that you're just overtired, Jerry?"
12: "Yes, that's it. I am tired, dreadfully tired. I'm sorry, Mary. I didn't mean to give way like that. Break down."
11: "Oh, well, my gosh, we all break down at times. We wouldn't be normal if we didn't. Of course, the uncertainty of George's going away and having to rearrange your plans, it's all very nerve-wracking and upsetting."
12: "I'm all right now. You're right. It's this business of rearrangement of plans. Everything all my life has been that same way. I'm sorry."
11: "Oh, don't apologize, dear. I understand. Sometimes it's very hard to make these decisions. But once they're made, anyone feels a lot better. Look, why don't you and I go out and take a walk, Jerry? It's a lovely night out, and I think it would do you good to get some fresh air."
12: "I think I won't, if you don't mind. I don't seem to have the necessary energy."
11: Well, that's all right, dear. Perhaps it would be better for you to stay in. You have your letters to write, too. I'll go along now so that you can finish them.
12: I know I've been a very poor hostess tonight, Mary, but I hope you'll overlook it.
11: Of course I will. Don't you give it another thought. Oh, and one thing more. Dad and I'll be delighted to have Pete stay with us until you and George get settled in New York. Not to mention how happy Jimmy will be about it. He thinks Pete's just about perfect.
12: You're very kind, Mary, and I think I'd like to accept your invitation. Would be a help.
11: Fine. We'll count on having him then. And if there's any other way that we can help you, just let me know, hmm? Well, good night, dear.
12: Good night, Mary. Thanks ever so much.
13: Well, say, you didn't stay over to Amelia's very long, child. Didn't expect you home for another hour, at least.
11: Well, I thought I'd stayed over there for quite a while, Dad, but then it wasn't very long, was it? Well, first of all, we're going to have a small guest here with us for a week or so.
13: Who do you mean?
11: Peter Dalton.
13: Oh, good. Good stuff. Fine youngster, Pete is. Oh, I suppose that means that Jerry's going to New York without him, eh?
11: Yes, she is. And second, Dad, I saw a very interesting study in contrast this evening. Perhaps I shouldn't say interesting in view of the fact that I'd rather not have seen the second example, but anyway, Amelia and Jerry reacted about as differently to their approaching weddings as any two women could have reacted.
13: Oh? How so?
11: Well, Amelia's in the seventh heaven of delight, darling. Literally, she is. All she can think about or talk about is Tom Daggett. I wish you could have seen her. She just sat in that rocking chair of hers and rocked and talked and talked and rocked, all the while with that broad smile of hers and her eyes shining just like bright stars.
13: Oh, yes, of course. I don't doubt that a mite. I can just see her. This must be a mighty big occasion for Amelia.
11: It's just about the biggest thing that ever happened. Talk? My golly, I thought she'd talk my head off.
13: Yeah, she will if you give her a chance. Did she give you any idea when she's going to marry Tom?
11: Oh, 6 weeks or so. She said at first she decided they'd be married in about a month. Then she reconsidered to give Tom time to get over being scared.
13: Yeah.
11: Isn't that priceless?
13: Well, sounds just like a... Thing is, though, Tom, he's going to be just as scared in 6 weeks as he'll be in a month. Maybe more so. She better not give him too much time to think it over. Else he might... What's that word Amelia uses?
11: Escape.
13: Yeah, that's it. He might escape.
11: She certainly is a rare person. But then I went to Jerry's room to congratulate her, and there was just all the difference in the world, Dad.
13: Yeah?
11: At first, she was very calm and unruffled. Too much so. I knew instantly something was wrong. And then all of a sudden she broke down and cried her heart out.
13: Well, you know, women sometimes do cry over the matter of getting married. They cry for happiness, don't they?
11: She wasn't crying because she was happy. It was quite the opposite.
13: What makes you think so?
11: Oh, I know, Dad. It was very evident. I'm afraid it's going to be a great mistake for her to marry George. She's not in love with him, Dad.
13: She ain't. Well, I had an idea she was pretty fond of George.
11: Oh, yes, she's fond of him. Of course, there's no question about that. But it ends right there. She's not in love with him, though. She can't very well be where she's in love with someone else.
13: You said something about that before you went over there. You mentioned Doc Nelson.
11: Yes.
13: Did Jerry say that she was smitten with Doc?
11: No, of course she didn't say so, Dad. She wouldn't say that to me for anything in the world. But she is, nevertheless.
13: Well, then, by gracious, somebody ought to tell her that she ain't doing the right thing to marry George. Somebody ought to tell George about it, too.
11: Now, just a minute, dear. Don't you get mixed up in this matter. Remember what happened when you tried to help Amelia and Tom Daggett? They both turned on you.
13: Well, I know it. Oh, I suppose the best thing for me to do is to keep out of all such things.
11: If you want to keep any friends, it is.
13: Yeah, but look here. George Peters is a mighty fine boy, and he's a mighty close friend of ours, Mary. Are we going to sit idly by and let Jerry go ahead and marry him when she ain't smitten with him?
11: There's not much else we can do, Dad.
13: Well, all I can say is that I never figured that Jerry was a deceitful sort of a girl. It's hard for me to believe that now.
11: She isn't deceitful.
13: I don't know what else you could call it. Where she's going to go ahead and marry George, not caring for him, where he thinks she does.
11: Well, I have no doubt that Jerry's being very honest about it. She's probably told George that she's not thoroughly in love with him.
13: Oh, thoroughly. Either she is or else she ain't. Can't be a matter of degree.
11: Perhaps it can be in Jerry's case. At least I wouldn't say that it can't be.
13: Now, see here, child. Could you be partly smitten with one fella and partly smitten with another one at the same time?
11: I'm talking about Jerry, Dad. And as I said, I've no doubt that she's been and is being very honest with George.
13: Does he know that she cares for Doc Nelson? Well,
11: probably not. She'd be very foolish to tell him that. It isn't necessary, just so long as she explains exactly how she feels about George. That's the main thing.
13: She'd tell him the whole story if she's absolutely honest.
11: Now, darling, I'm not here to argue with you about it. That's not going to help matters. It's merely a matter of opinion anyway. But I believe Jerry's going to marry George because she thinks she can eventually be very happy with him.
13: It's a curious situation. I can't say I like it. Not a mite.
11: Well, now, don't you get mixed up in it, though, whatever you do. I think I'll go upstairs and see how the baby's getting along now. I'll be right down.
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4: There's just no way to figure women out. No way at all, I declare.
5: Anybody home?
4: Yes, sir, there is. Come on in, Doc.
5: Will you stand a little company for a few minutes, Henry?
4: The honor, Doc. Absolutely. Have a chair. Yeah,
5: thanks. Oh, it's nice to sit down for a change. I've really been on the go all day, and I couldn't think of a nicer place to relax than right here in this room with excellent company.
4: Good. I'm glad you dropped in, Doc. Things going all right for you, apart from being so busy?
5: Oh, fairly well, Henry. Of course, now I've got to look around and find somebody to take Jerry Dalton's place. You've probably heard she's leaving.
4: Yeah, she's going to New York to marry George.
5: Yes, I approve of that most heartily. Jerry's a mighty grand girl, and George is one in a million. They should be perfectly suited to each other. But it's really going to be a job to replace Jerry.
4: I wouldn't wonder. So, you think they're suited to each other, do you?
5: Ideally.
4: Uh-huh. Glad to hear you say that.
5: Why? Don't you?
4: No, I can't truthfully say I do, Doc. Not under the circumstances. Under any other circumstances, I should definitely say that they was.
5: What do you mean, under any other circumstances?
4: Well, Doc, it's this way. Now, I concede you right off the bat that I'm an old-fashioned cuss in a good many ways. And I don't hold with a lot of this modern thinking. But regardless, I figure that I'm right more often than not.
5: There's nothing wrong with being old-fashioned.
4: Well, maybe not. At least to me, there ain't. But this modern school of thinking, it seems to hold that, for example, it's all right and honest for a girl to be awful smitten with one fella and still go right ahead and marry another one.
5: Yes, I know in some cases that holds true, Henry.
4: But I swear I can't go along with it, Doc. Not even a little bit of the way. If a woman ain't thoroughly, absolutely, and completely in love with a fella, to my way of thinking, she ain't got any right to go ahead and marry him.
5: Don't you think a statement like that, Henry, is based pretty much upon, well, shall we say, male vanity?
4: No, call it vanity, call it anything you want to, Doc. But the one way gives marriage an awful lot better chance for success than the other way does. You'll admit that, won't you?
5: I most certainly will.
4: All right. Now, that's the basis on which I'm speaking.
5: All well and good, but just how does that apply to Jerry and George?
4: Because I'm given to understand that she ain't in love with George. Not near so much as she is with somebody else.
5: Well, that would be a rather unfortunate situation, but I'm sure you've been misinformed about that, Henry. She's always spoken about George to me in very glowing terms. I think she must be in love with him.
4: As they say in the newspapers sometimes, my information comes from a very reliable source, Doc.
5: Well, of course, in that case...
4: It came from Mary.
5: Oh, but where did Mary get that idea?
4: I ain't prepared to go into that, Doc. Not just yet, anyway. But I am prepared to say that when Mary makes such a statement as that, she most generally knows exactly what she's talking about.
5: She might be wrong in this instance.
4: She might be, yes, but I doubt it. Which brings up the point, hadn't we ought to do something about it?
5: Well, I don't think so, Henry. Certainly I don't want to mix into anyone else's affairs, and I doubt that you do.
4: No, I don't. Definitely not. But I hate like blazes to see them two youngsters go ahead and get married and make a mistake by so doing.
5: Well, tell me this. Who else is Jerry supposed to be in love with?
4: Well, I ain't prepared to say as to that either, Doc. But here's what I'm coming at. Seems to me that you're in a better position to find out from Jerry than anybody else. Where she works over there in your office. She still is working there, ain't she?
5: Yes, she finishes at the end of this week.
4: Well, then what?

0: Humanity, in general, was like the fellow with the swelled head that blamed his hat instead of himself. Kind of true, that one is, ain't it? Well, see you soon. Bye.
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2: From the late 1940s, that indeed, Mary Foster, the Editor's Daughter. 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I'm Greg Bell, and earlier we had an episode of Radio's Gunsmoke, and one of the cast members was Nestor Paiva. Of Portuguese descent, he was a very busy radio, television, and film performer. For example, he played a ship captain named Lucas in a 1954 3D cult classic horror picture starring Richard Carlson and Julia Adams. A further hint. It certainly served as an influence to the 2017 Best Picture winner, The Shape of Water. I'll have the answer and then wrap up when radio was right after this.
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3: The great car roared into life. A section of the wall in front raised automatically, then closed as the gleaming black beauty sped into the darkness.
4: Jack McCarthy stars as Britt Reid, daring young publisher by day, masked avenger of crime by night.
5: He's the only one who gives us a bridge between the gamblers the police suspect and the group of people we suspect. Well,
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5: He's the bridge we're going to cross first. And Cato, if it'll help us find the truth, we're going to cross him good.
4: The Green Hornet, Boomerang, delivers rare broadcasts unheard since 1949. 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
10: 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Visa's Mark Nelson, head of consumer payment products, says Visa recently announced 7 new and exciting technologies. Mark shared a couple with me here.
11: But we've introduced a flexible credential whereby a single card can be what you want it to be depending on the transaction type. 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And it's a way in which the consumers can have a little bit more control over who they share their data with.
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It's Town Talk. We also have the local skinny and local news. 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
1: I was all but 22, I think, at the time. I'd been out on the road, lonely at night. And it'd been a while, so it was on my mind. 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And I thought to myself, I could use some of that. His boots like glass on a sawdust floor.

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And boy, let me tell you, she was the prettiest thing I'd ever seen in a pair of boots. 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

1450, 100.1, WIZS Henderson. We are right here with you. Thank you for making the choice to listen local to the music mix that you love.

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Middays here starting at 11 o'clock Monday through Friday. It's Town Talk. 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

you don't hear from me, thank you for making a change and saving my life. 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

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We are right here with you. 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
1: This is WIZS Henderson. 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
2: Greetings in the name of Jesus. Jesus is Lord. This is Pastor Bruce Legates, and I welcome you to the Joy Christian Center broadcast. Go get your Bible and follow along with today's teaching. First, let's go to a wonderful faith-filled song, and then we'll go right into today's lesson.

0: Well, we're going. Let's open our Bibles up to Mark chapter 5.
1: Yes.
0: Mark chapter 5. And we'll pick up with verse 25. This is your ammunition belt full, lesson number 7. A certain woman which had an issue of blood 12 years and had suffered many things of many physicians and had spent all that she had and was nothing better but rather grew worse. When she had heard of Jesus, she came in the press behind and touched his garment, for she said, "If I may touch but his clothes, I shall be whole." And straightway the fountain of her blood was dried up, and she felt in her body that she was healed of that plague. And Jesus, immediately knowing in himself that virtue, which is another term for power or anointing, God's, in this case, virtue can mean other things, other places, but in this case, it means God's power and anointing. Virtue had gone out of him, and he felt the power leave him and go into this woman. Jesus turned him about in the press, in the crowd, and said, "Who touched my clothes?" Who did that? And his disciples said unto him, "You see the multitude thronging you, and say, did you say, 'Who touched me?'" He looked round about to see her that had done this thing. But the woman, fearing and trembling, knowing what was done in her, came and fell down before him and told him all the truth. And he said unto her, "Daughter, your faith has made you whole. Go in peace and be whole of your plague." Father God, we thank you for today's lesson. Is your ammunition belt full, number 7? We thank you for each and every person that hears this message. We ask for a strong anointing so burdens can be removed and yokes destroyed. May the words of my mouth and meditations of all of our hearts, may they be acceptable in your sight. Oh, Lord, you are our strength. You are our Redeemer. We love you and we thank you. We thank you for the precious Holy Spirit. Precious Holy Spirit, teach, guide, and direct us again today. Give us revelation knowledge. Show us what the Lord Jesus wants us to learn from this lesson today. And help us go and be doers of this word. Help us put it into action so we will not be deceived. In Jesus' name, and help us share it with others so they can receive deliverance and healing. In Jesus' name, and everybody said,
1: amen.
0: Amen. Amen. Okay, Sister Pamela V. Moses is anointed to help us read here. I want to go through and let's meditate some of this. And we're going to read verse by verse and or a couple of verses at a time. Let's read 25 and 26, Sister Pam.
2: "And a certain woman, which had an issue of blood 12 years, and had suffered many things of many physicians, and had spent all that she had, and was nothing bettered, but rather grew worse."
0: Okay, so 12 years. The doctors had gotten her money. She got worse and got poorer and worse at the same time. And that's the case for a lot of folks. And that's why they call it practicing medicine. They're practicing on you. Now, we're not opposed to doctors. Thank God for doctors. But when the doctors can't do anything for you, Dr. Jesus can.
3: Amen.
0: He can do something that they can't do. So we don't want to just rely on natural doctors, medical field. We want to go to Dr. Jesus first. And when we do go to medical personnel, our doctors and so forth, clinics, we go in faith, go in Jesus' name, believe in God's going to direct the doctor to help you. Okay? Our faith is in God, not in that medical doctor. It's good to have faith in a guy, you know, or a woman, whatever. But I'm talking about your ultimate faith is in Almighty God to use that person that you're going to see to help you receive your healing. Now, all healing comes from God. Doctors, no doctors can heal you. And they'll tell you, we can't heal you. They can cut you open. They can do some things. They can give you a heart transplant maybe or some kind of organ transplant. But once they sew you up, the healing process is all God. They're out of the picture. Now, they can administer some drugs, but whatever it is, the healing process comes from Almighty God. Yes. Can somebody say amen?
1: Amen.
0: So I know that's right.
1: Yes.
0: See? Now, your body's, as you know, built in. We've got built in a healing system. When you cut your finger, you cut whatever, you do, it hurts yourself a little bit here. In a matter of time, it's healed.
3: Yes.
0: You know? So she suffered 12 years with this issue of blood. But notice verse 27. Sister?
2: When she had heard of Jesus, came in the press behind and touched his garment.
0: Now, when she heard of Jesus, I wonder what she heard. Just think about it. Just imagine what she heard about Jesus. You know that preacher's been having those crusades over there? People are getting healed. Demons are being cast out. The lame are walking, the blind are seeing. I saw some people just grab and touch his garment, the hem of his garment, and they will receive their healing. And her neighbor lady came and said, you know what? If you go get in that crusade and grab his garment, you can get healed too. She'd been hearing all about Jesus. See, she had to have heard enough to have enough faith to get out of her house and go get in that crowd because she was an unclean person. She wasn't allowed to be in public. A woman with an issue of blood was known as unclean, and they were not allowed to be in public. She's dying. She's desperate. When she heard of Jesus.
1: Yes.
0: Now watch this. She came in the press in the crowd. And she touched his garment.
1: Yes.
0: And why did she do that? Verse 28.
2: For she said, if I may touch but his clothes, I shall be whole.
0: Now, in the Greek, the word said there includes the meaning of continue to say. She didn't just say it one time. She said it over and over again. She's thinking about what she heard about Jesus. So she kept saying, if I can touch his clothes, I'll be made whole. She kept saying, you see, you can preach to yourself and get a tremendous amount of faith because your mind is designed to believe you before it believes me or somebody else. That's why you need to say these scriptures to yourself aloud. Your own voice is important to your own psychic. For she said, she kept saying, if I may touch but his clothes, I shall be made whole. She kept saying. And straightway, what?
2: And immediately the fountain of her blood was dried up, and she felt in her body that she was healed of that plague.
0: So she got the manifestation. And Jesus, immediately knowing in himself that virtue or the power, the anointing of God, remember, Acts 1:8 says, you shall receive power after that the Holy Ghost comes upon you. Jesus immediately, knowing in himself that virtue had gone out of him, he turned about in the press and said, who touched my clothes? Who did this? What did his disciples say?
2: And his disciples said to him, you see the multitude thronging you, and say you, who touched me?
0: Come Come on, Lord. Everybody's grabbing a hold of you. What do you mean, who touched you? Everybody's grabbing at you. The whole crowd's grabbing at you. And he said, no, no, no, no. This is not the... Somebody really touched me. That's what he's thinking. That's what he's saying. And he looked round about to see her that had done this thing. Now, she knew. And very, very, very possible, because he looked around about to see her. Notice her, so he knew it was a woman that had done this thing, or had done this thing. So no, probably the gifts of the Spirit were operating in him on that item. The gift of the Spirit, of course, gifts of the Spirit always operate in him, through him, as the Holy Spirit wills. But probably the Lord gave him a word of knowledge, knowing that it's a woman, and he found her. And probably, I'm just speculating that they made eye contact, because look what she said. But the woman what?
2: Fearing and trembling, knowing what was done in her, came and fell down before him and told him all the truth.
0: She came and fell down and told him all about these doctors and all this mess. And all people told her about Jesus. And I kept saying, if I can touch your clothes, I'll be here. And I did it.
2: Yes.
0: I can see him smiling. See Jesus with a big smile on his face. He said unto her, Daughter, your faith has made you whole. Notice he didn't say, my power made you whole, because it was involved. His power was involved, because he felt the power leave him. He felt the virtue leave him. But he said, daughter, your faith has made you whole. Now let's think about the definition of faith. Real simple. Faith is trusting and believing and acting on whatever you have faith in. If you have faith in God, have faith in His Word, faith in what's being said, I trust it, I believe it, and now I'm going to act on it.
2: Yes.
0: And I know God says in His Bible, in the Word, in the Bible says, God cannot lie. Another place it says it is impossible for God to lie.
2: Yes.
0: So these people that say, well, I don't really believe Jesus meant that, don't listen to them. Get your different translations. They all say the same thing. He knows. I mean, you may find a strange translation once in a while that's kind of goofy, but most of them all agree on everything. Just a matter of different way of saying it. Now, a couple of them I don't trust too much, but King James is my main one, but I like the Amplified Bible. I like the Complete Jewish Bible. I like different ones, you know. The Berean Bible, Berean Study Bible. The New Living Bible is pretty good. Yeah, a lot of good ones. Daughter, your faith has made you whole. So faith is trusting, believing, and acting on God's Word. So she trusted what she heard. She believed it. And she acted. She got out there in the crowd and did it. So faith has to be released with your words and your actions. Say it with Sister Pam. My faith. Must be released.
2: Must be released.
0: By my words.
2: By my words.
0: And my actions.
2: And my actions.
0: See? That's how it works. I can say things and mouth things, but if I don't go do it, it won't be any good. Now in the book of James, he warns us. Those who are talking the word but don't do it, they get deceived. You know people like that. People that say, well, I'm a good Christian, I do this, but they don't obey God, they don't tithe, they don't go to church. Well, the Bible says don't forsake the assembling of yourselves together. People gotta understand, God didn't suggest that. He said, don't do it. Don't stay home. Get yourself up and go to church.
1: Amen.
0: And everybody said, I know that's right.
2: I know that's right.
0: Amen.
2: Amen.
0: That's why I'm here today. Amen. All right. So So faith, trusting, believing, and acting on God's word, your faith. Now, Mark 11:23, Jesus, or 11:22 and 23, I'll just tell you this. Jesus said, have the faith of God. Whoever will say in this mountain, be moved, be cast to the sea. And of course, we'll see some of that in our study notes. Yes, I got that in my study notes. Joshua 1:8. God, Jesus, the Holy Spirit, told Joshua, see, Jesus was active in the Old Testament. He was the Word. And he said, don't allow the Word to cease from being spoken. Don't let it depart from your mouth. Keep speaking it. Meditate in it day and night, that you can observe to do according to all that's written therein. Then you'll make your way prosperous and you'll have good success. Here you are following after Moses. Big job, huh? Big job. He's wondering what to do. And God said, here's what you do. You get my word, you meditate in it day and night, observe to do according to all that's written in it, and you'll make your way prosperous. You'll have good success. Stay in the word, okay? All right, so, and then we know from Proverbs 18:21, death and life is in the power of our tongues. Okay. All right, now, let's go to your study note. You got two of them, same today. The English are two greens. You got a study note. Is your ammunition belt full, number 7? And you've got an ammunition belt, number C. We've already gone through A and B twice. We revised them. And what happens is when I make these things, when I make these scriptures, as I read them, I see things that I can improve on or that I made a typo, like I'm going to fix a couple typos. In this thing. But anybody who's looking at this, you can get the gist of it, okay? All right, let's look at this. This is the KJV, Pastor Bruce LeGate's paraphrase of Mark 11, 22 through 23. Mark 11, 22 through 23. Okay. Sister Pam, I tell you, let me read through this thing, and then you can come back later maybe. Jesus answering said, now look, the background is, Jesus had just spoken to that fig tree that was not producing fruit. God wants you to produce fruit. Okay? So that's a good example. He doesn't want somebody just wasting time. Remember one guy, remember the parable of the talents? And so, and it gave certain talents to people. One guy just hid his talent, then did nothing with it. And Jesus took that from him and gave it to the guy who had the most because he would do something with it. And that's in our lives too. If we don't do something with what we got, he'll let someone else do it. He wants you to do it, but he prefers you to get blessed with it. But we got to be doers of this word. We got to open our mouth and speak boldly as we ought to speak. We got to set forth our hands and heal, and allow God to heal through us. We're not doing the healing. The Holy Spirit would do it through us. Amen. All Christians. Now, there is a special healing anointing that is one of the 9 gifts of the Spirit. And in those cases, most people get healed instantly. But I'm talking about just general healing by laying hands on people. They will recover. Those are usually a process of time. But they do recover. Because he said they would if you'll do it in faith and in his name.
2: Amen.
0: Okay? Yes. Now watch. So Jesus had just told them. They said, look at that fig tree you talked to yesterday. It's withered away. He spoke words. Jesus told them the day before, told that fig tree. He spoke to a tree and said, no one eat fruit of you hereafter forever. And the disciples said, uh-oh. What's he been smoking? He's talking to trees. Well, he had already talked to the wind and the sea, and it obeyed him. Words. Wind and sea obey words. Yes. Trees obey words. Your house plants will obey words. That's right. So talk nice to your children. Give them good words. Even while you spank them, tell them you love them. While you spank, say, honey, I'm loving you. I spank you. Okay, now. So he told them, don't be surprised at me speaking to a fig tree and it dying. It died from the roots inside. It goes into the heart of the thing. And died, and they didn't see it till the next day. So when we speak things, you're not going to see necessarily instant results. But when you speak, keep your faith on it and say, it's coming, it's working, it's working, it's working night and day. It's working in my body to drive sickness away. Now watch. So Jesus told his disciples, he answered and said, have faith in God, or have faith like God. Have the faith of God, or have the God kind of faith. Well, where did you get your faith? The Bible says God gave every one of us the measure of faith. When you got saved, God put in you the measure of faith. Now, you can increase it. You can cause it to grow. The Bible talks about ever-increasing faith. The Bible talks about great faith. It talks about little faith. So you spend time in that word. You spend time quoting scriptures boldly, meditating them. That will build your faith. That will increase your faith. Okay? Have faith in God, or have the God kind of faith that like God. Have faith just like God. We're made in His image. We're supposed to be just like Jesus. Most of the Christian community, they have no clue. If you tell them, God the Father wants you to be just like Jesus on this earth, they would look at you like you some cult or something. Jesus said, you go in my name and you do what I did. Jesus didn't say, beg me to do this and beg me to do that. Jesus didn't say to beg him to run the devil off. He said, you resist the devil and he will flee from you. Amen. I said, he'll flee from you. Amen. In my name.
2: Amen.
0: See? Everything is to be done in his name.
2: Yes.
0: Not to beg God to do it. Jesus is not coming out of heaven to run the devil off. Remember Dr. Hagin had a vision. Jesus appeared to Dr. Kenneth E. Hagin at least 8 times that he's explained about. We actually had an open vision. There he is, just like you and me sitting here, you know? All right? So he had this vision of Jesus. Okay? And as they're talking, a demon hops up in the middle and start screaming and making words, you know, like saying yak yak yak yak yak yak yak. Just and he also put up a smoke screen like dark clouds and stuff. The demon did. So he said, I could hear Jesus talking to me, but I couldn't decipher what he was saying because of this noise this demon was making, and I couldn't see Jesus anymore because of all this smoke screen that the devil put up. And he said, I thought to myself, doesn't Jesus know I need to hear what he's saying and I can't hear him? And said, I finally got so frustrated. I just said, devil, stop that. And he said that little demon just dropped to the floor. And he said, and he told him, get out of here. And he ran the demon right out. And the demon left. And he's seeing this all in a vision. I mean, it's like, look, an open vision, just like he was regular. And he could see a demon. He ran him out. Okay. And Jesus said, Jesus said something to me that just changed my theology all to pieces. He said, if you had not done that, I could not. He said, I'm not hearing you right, Jesus. You said, if I hadn't done that, you wouldn't. He said, no. I said, if you had not done that, I could not. Now, Lord, I know that's not. Come on now. That's not what you. What you meant, if I hadn't done it, you couldn't do it, or you wouldn't do it or something. No. He explained to him, I told you to do that. I am not going to do your job for you. I gave you my name. I gave you my power, my anointing. I told you to take my name and cast the devil out. These signs shall follow those that believe. In my name, you will cast out devils. Did he say it?
3: Yes.
0: He said it.
3: Yes.
0: Did he mean it?
3: Yes.
0: He can't lie. Impossible to lie. Does he say, submit yourselves therefore to God and James?
3: Yes.
0: Resist the devil. And what will he do? He'll flee from you.
2: Huh? Amen.
0: Say it again, sister.
2: He will flee from you.
0: Did he say maybe?
2: No.
0: No.
2: Will
0: flee from you. Humble yourselves under the mighty hand of God, that he may exalt you in due time, casting all your cares onto him, because he cares for you. And be sober, be vigilant, because your adversary, the devil, roams around seeking whom he may devour, whom resist. You resist him steadfast with the word, with faith. So most of the Christian world is waiting for Jesus to do something for them, and he's waiting on them. A lot of the Christian world is. I don't know most of them, but a lot of them. Most of the ones I've met would never think about doing that. I hadn't been around everywhere, but I know there are some really good word churches in this world, and I know this stuff. Okay?
4: Amen.
0: And they're doing it. All right, so he says, have faith in God. Have the God kind of faith. Have the faith like God. All right. For verily I say unto you that whosoever shall say, pick up there, sister, and that whosoever shall say, middle of the top paragraph.
2: That whosoever shall say and keep saying.
0: That's in the Greek, and keep saying.
2: Unto this mountain or problem in your life, you be cast into the sea and shall not doubt in his heart, but shall believe that those things which he says and keeps saying and continues to say shall come to pass. He shall have whatsoever he says and keeps saying and continues to say.
0: You keep saying it. You have it. Keep saying it. Keep saying it. Continue to say it. Now, we're going to highlight this verse down here in Mark 5, 27 through 28. When the woman with the issue of blood, when she had heard of Jesus, she came in the press behind and she touched his garment. For she said, if I may touch but his clothes, I shall be whole. What does the Berean Study Bible say?
2: For she kept saying, if only I touch his garments, I will be healed.
0: See, they did the Greek correctly. See, expand that Greek, see? If she kept saying, if I only touch his garments, I'll be healed, all right? What does the International Standard Version say?
2: Because she had been saying, if I can touch his robe, I will get well.
0: She had been saying it. She had been saying it. She had been saying it. What does the NET Bible say?
2: For she kept saying, if only I touch his clothes, I will be healed.
0: Yeah. So she's speaking, going to be speaking life to her life, not death. Death and life is in the power of your tongue, see? All right. Hebrews 3:1, what does it say? Wait a minute, let's go up. Faith is released by words and actions. It takes both to receive. You can read that about James in James 2:17 through 26. It talks about, I'll show you my faith by my action, by what I do. You may say you have faith. Let me see what you're doing. Prove it. I'll show you my faith by what I do. Okay? Faith is released in words and actions. It takes both of those things to receive. All right. Hebrews 3:1 says,
2: wherefore, holy brethren, partakers of the heavenly calling, consider the apostle and high priest of our profession, Christ Jesus.
0: That word profession means same thing as confession. Consider the high priest of our profession or our confession, Christ Jesus. Consider him. He's charged with bringing those words to pass. You speak them in his name, and he'll back you up. He'll have the angels and the Holy Spirit back you up. Hebrews 4:14.
2: Seeing then that we have a great high priest that is passed into the heavens.
0: He's a great high priest, isn't he? All right. Passed into the heavens.
2: Jesus, the Son of God, let us hold fast our profession.
0: Keep saying the same thing. Keep saying the same thing. Keep repeating the Word of God. Keep repeating the Word. Find the scriptures that answer your problem and keep on it. Stay on it like a bulldog. Like a dog on a bone, huh? You ever got a dog? They're almost there. Got a bone? You try to take that bone away from them? Uh-oh, you're in trouble. You better, okay. Seeing then that we have a great high priest that has passed into the heavens, Jesus, the Son of God, let us hold fast our profession. Let us hold fast our confession. Hebrews 10:23.
2: Let us hold fast the profession of our faith without wavering.
0: Now, what is a confession of our faith? It doesn't mean that I'm going to tell you that I go to a certain church. Some people say, what is your faith? And they might say, well, I belong to such and such church. No, this is talking about faith in the Word of God in general. The confession, hold fast the profession of your speaking the Word of God. Profession of our faith is speaking the Word of God without wavering. Why?
2: For he is faithful that promised.
0: It'll come to pass. How long does it take? Until it comes to pass.
2: Yes.
0: You keep confessing until it happens.
2: Yes.
0: We don't give up.
2: Amen.
0: He can't lie. Impossible for him to lie. He said it, I'm going to do it. So, and what happens when you start confessing things, it takes a while to get it down in your spirit. First, it goes to your soul, your mind. You check, okay, I understand that. Okay, I understand that. I understand that. But let's get it down in the spirit, man, where the power is. The power of God resides in your spirit, not your brain, not your mind.
3: Amen.
0: Spirit is where the power is. Get the word, get your power in the spirit, and then when you speak, you got more action and more activity and more results. Okay?
3: Yeah.
0: All right, so let us hold fast the profession of our faith without wavering, for he is faithful that promised. For he is faithful that promised. For he is faithful that promised.

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Until our next Bible lesson, remember, faith, trusting and believing God. Faith comes by hearing, and hearing the Word of God.

0: NCN News. I'm Mike Fraley. Republican lawmakers in North Carolina are pushing proposals that would shorten the state's early in-person voting period and eliminate a Sunday voting day statewide. Two bills are moving through the General Assembly. House Speaker Destin Hall.
1: That's something that, yeah, we're certainly open to.
0: Texas Attorney General Ken Paxton has won the Republican nomination for the U.S. Senate. He defeated four-term Senator John Cornyn. Cornyn says his campaign for re-election came up short.
2: I've always supported the Republican ticket, and I intend to do so again in this general election. I've said throughout this race that I trust the voters of Texas, and they've made their decision, and I must respect it.
0: Heavy rain and

0: Western North Carolina caused flooding and road washouts on Tuesday in Henderson County. Henderson County Chief Communications Officer Mike Morgan told WLOS.
1: There's no doubt people are, hate to use the term PTSD, but it's a little bit of kind of what people have from the storm. And again, this is the first time we've had some really significant weather since Helene. We've had a few little instances since then, but especially this area that got hit so hard to get hit again.
0: The North Carolina-based Samaritan's Purse is sending an Ebola treatment center and protective equipment for healthcare workers in the Democratic Republic of the Congo. Ken Isaacs is Vice President of Programs and Government Relations and tells Spectrum News One.
2: Coming to set up Ebola treatment centers, we'll have epidemiologists, we have water and sanitation hygiene engineers.
0: North Carolina farmers are welcoming the rain, saying it's finally making a dent in the weeks-long drought. Rhonda Ingram owns a produce farm near High Point.
3: Even though we have irrigation here, that's one of the crops that we cannot successfully irrigate. So they were borderline.
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WIZS 1450 100.1 is the weekday wake up. Oh, that first cup of radio coffee being brewed by Luke Bryan. It's country and she knows it. Steve Lewis, that's me. 3 minutes now after 6 o'clock, 70 degrees already. 89 and partly sunny. Small chance of some rain and thunderstorms. Cat Campbell, complete forecast on the way. 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
1: WIZS 1450 100.1 is the weekday wake up. Brown, cream, beige, all of that, all shades of brown. Color for the day. Rain, thunderstorm, very small chance. Partly sunny, 89 for our high. 70 right now. 6 minutes past 6 on your community voice, WIZS.

0: WIZS 1450 100.1. It's the weekday. Wake up just about 6.5 minutes after 6 o'clock on this Wednesday morning, May 27th. 70 degrees right now, 89 and partly sunny. Maybe some rain or thunderstorms in the forecast. Kat Campbell will explain in just a moment. 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
2: It's another warm and humid day Wednesday. Highs are in the mid to upper 80s. Skies are partly sunny with a chance of a shower or thunderstorm. Tonight, a chance of some scattered showers and storms early. Then it's mostly cloudy. Lows dip into the upper 60s to lower 70s. Thursday, it's partly cloudy with isolated storm chances. Highs are in the mid to upper 80s. I'm meteorologist Kat Campbell in the NCN Weather Center.
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WIZS 1450, 100.1 is the weekday wake up. All shades of brown, our color for the day, dark brown, light brown, Palomino brown, color for the day. 15 now, after 6, we've got 70 degrees, 89 partly sunny, small chance of rain or thunderstorms. This is Kenny Chesney. Three.

WIZS 1450, 100.1 is the weekday wake up. 18 minutes now after 6. Maybe some rain, thunderstorm, small chance. Partly sunny, 89 for the high. Right now, 70 degrees. I'm Steve Lewis, and this is a Kenny Chesney double play.

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1: WIZS 1450 100.1 is the weekday wake up. 70 degrees right now, 89 and partly sunny forecast. A very small chance of maybe some rain or thunderstorms. 20 minutes now past 6 o'clock. And later this hour, I'm going to tell you two stories that I know you're not going to believe.

0: WIZS 1450, 100.1 is the weekday wake up, and a short week, short work week. Had the holiday weekend this past weekend. 70 degrees right now at 24 minutes after 6, partly sunny, 89 for the high, and rain, thunderstorms, very small chance. Later this hour, Amy Wilmoth comes in with a complete weather forecast. Read my lips. Don't forget that Infinite Possibilities is here to help anyone who's going through any type of domestic violence. They do have a 24-hour-a-day, 7-day-a-week crisis hotline that is confidential. Okay, that number is 252-425-2492. 252-425-2492. And if you live in Warren County, there is a phone number for their Warren County office, 252-257-1044. 252-257-1044. Again, that is Infinite Possibilities. They have several different programs, safe shelter placement, along with legal advocacy services and also community education. We are your community voice. We're WIZS.
1: NCN Sports. I'm Tony Rixby. The Carolina Hurricanes take a 2-1 lead into Game 4 of the Eastern Conference Finals against the Montreal Canadiens tonight in Montreal. Canes coach Rod Brind'Amour says the team is all in so far in this playoff run.
2: The older guys for sure get it, you know, but I think we do a good job in making sure our young guys understand that too. Is you can't take a day in this league for granted, let alone a Stanley Cup, you know, playoff game.
1: Mark Stone and Cole Smith scored for Vegas. The Golden Knights suffocated Colorado's high-powered offense, beating the Avalanche 2-1 and moving on to the Stanley Cup Finals. In the NBA, Oklahoma City Thunder moved one win away from a return trip to the finals. They beat the San Antonio Spurs 127-114. Rinel Delgado doubled home the go-ahead run in the 10th inning, lifting the Durham Bulls past the Norfolk Tides 4-2 at Harbor Park last night. Carolina League action, Wilson Warbirds over the Myrtle Beach Pelicans 4-1. Julie Walker reports the Supreme Court will not intervene in a discrimination suit against the NFL.
3: The Supreme Court refuses to take up a discrimination lawsuit by former Miami Dolphins head coach Brian Flores against the NFL, allowing the case to move toward trial. The justices Tuesday rebuffing an appeal from the league, which wanted to go to arbitration rather than open court in New York. Flores in 2022 suing the NFL and 3 teams, alleging racism regarding hiring practices when it comes to black coaches. Joining the lawsuit, fellow black coaches Steve Wilkes and Ray Horton. The NFL says while it respects the Supreme Court decision, it's prepared to defend itself as the case proceeds. Julie Walker, New York.
1: In NCAA women's golf, Southern Cal eliminating Duke in the quarterfinals. 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

WIZS 1450 and 100.1 is the weekday wake-up. Maybe some light rain sometime today, otherwise partly sunny, 89. Right now, 70 degrees, 27 minutes till 7 o'clock. I'm Steve, and brown is our color for the day. And if you know who Alton Brown is, that'll count. He's a celebrity chef on Food Network.

WIZS 1450 and 100.1. The weekday wake up with Steve Lewis. 23 minutes now till 7. We've got 70 degrees. A little bit of rain maybe today. Otherwise, some sunshine. 89 for the high. We are your community voice. Let's say it together. WIZS.

0: WIZS 1450 100.1. The weekday wake of Zach Top and South of Sanity. 70 degrees, 89 and partly sunny is the forecast. Maybe some rain, thunderstorms, a little bit of rain, thunderstorms, maybe, okay, only maybe. 20 minutes now till 7 o'clock. And oh, two things I need to let you know about. The first thing happened in Brea, California. Motorcycle cop says that he was only going to give a warning to a pickup truck driver. The driver was in the carpool lane and suddenly pulled out and into heavy traffic. So I'm only going to give him a warning. No problem. You know, be careful, okay? So he pulls up to the driver's side of the pickup truck. The window is open. And as he's talking to the driver, he notices something strange about the passenger. It wasn't a person. It was a mannequin. Now, in the carpool lane, you have to be with another person, at least one other person, in order to drive in the carpool lane. And this ain't the first time somebody has put a quote-unquote dummy mannequin in the passenger seat so they could drive in the carpool lane. But that's not what it's supposed to do. Okay, the driver did admit that he'd been doing it for several weeks so that he could drive in the carpool lane, was given a citation. Okay, now this next was a little more serious. Okay, motorcycle cop, remember? Okay, talk about motorcycles, right? Costa Mesa, California, owner of the Mach 1 motorcycle shop, he says he couldn't believe his eyes. He was watching surveillance video of his store. Two men got in through the roof and came in through the ceiling. They dropped down on a rope. Yeah. Like rappel style. They had tools. They also had gas cans filled with gas. Gas cans, I'll tell you later. Now, the two of them spent about 20 minutes looking over motorcycles, trying on helmets. You know, like they were shopping. And they brought the gas cans with them. They thought ahead. Suppose these motorcycles don't have any gas in them. So they had their gas, put some gas in the gas tanks, and they roll the motorcycles out onto the street. The first burglar out there rolls the bike out onto the street. He starts the motorcycle, and he goes off. The second burglar rolls the motorcycle out, but he can't get it started. After about 5 minutes, he gives up and leaves the bike and just walks off. Sometimes things just don't work out like they planned. And the video has been shown, and they are, the police are on the lookout for those two guys. 17 now till 7, 70 degrees, 89 and partly sunny. Small chance of some rain or thunderstorms. 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
2: We still have a stationary frontal boundary nearby, so a couple of isolated showers and storms still possible today, but not likely widespread. It's partly sunny, warm, and humid with highs in the mid to upper 80s. A couple of showers and storms possible tonight. Temperatures stay in the low 70s. A couple of isolated showers and storms are possible on Thursday, and it's still warm and muggy with high temperatures in the upper 70s. I'm meteorologist Amy Wilmoth in the NCN Weather Center.
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WIZS 1450, 100.1 is the weekday. Wake up 11 minutes now till 7. We'll get up to 89, some sunshine, maybe a little bit of rain too. 70 degrees. Oh, this funky beat makes me want to say, take it easy. Well, this is Luke Cove, back in the saddle on your community voice.

WIZS 1450 100.1 is the weekday wake up. 7 minutes now till 7 o'clock. We got a brown as our color for the day. All shades of brown. And brown goes nice with green. Nice brown and green color combo. That's nice. 70 degrees right now. We'll get up to 89. Some sunshine. And forecast even says maybe, small chance, maybe some light rain or thunderstorm. We are your community voice, WIZS.

0: WCN News. I'm Mike Riley. Heavy rain this week is continuing to impact local farmers, with some saying the damage feels eerily similar to what they were experiencing during Helene. The Rhodes family lost 12 acres of crops during Helene and never expected to see floodwaters return to their fields as they did on Monday. Austin Rhodes telling WLOS.
1: Last night at about 8 o'clock or so, we noticed that the field was just full of water. It folded the berries over, brought in debris, and carried telephone poles, trees, logs, stuff like that, and just acted like a bulldozer and pushed all of our plants down.
0: President Donald Trump meets with his cabinet at a precarious moment for talks aimed at ending the war with Iran. Mr. Trump has projected confidence that he's closing in on a deal that will reopen the Strait of Hormuz and give him a credible argument that Iran's nuclear capability has been diminished enough to declare victory. Texas Attorney General Ken Paxton has won the Republican nomination for the U.S. Senate. He defeated four-term Senator John Cornyn. Paxton was endorsed by President Trump. Attorneys and law enforcement in eastern North Carolina say the shooting of two attorneys outside the Wake County Courthouse is a reminder that safety concerns don't end when court security checkpoints do. Greenville criminal defense attorney Willis Brantley said emotionally charged cases can sometimes people get angry at their lawyer.
2: I think that sometimes when a defendant experiences an unfortunate result in the criminal justice system or the court system in general, one thing that can happen is that they blame their legal counsel. And that is very unfortunate because we're doing our best to help our clients.
0: Tick season in North Carolina is a year-round threat, but peak activity occurs from late spring through early fall. This mother in Durham tells ABC 11.
3: My husband and I refuse to allow it to scare us out of enjoying the outdoors. We like to take both of our boys camping because that's just part of the risk that comes with being outdoors.
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WIZS 1450 100.1 is the weekday wake up. Wet Willie, more than likely we're not going to see him today. They do say it's a very small chance of some rain or thunderstorms. Otherwise, we've got partly sunny skies. 89 for the high. Right now, 70 degrees. Just a couple of minutes after 7. We are your community voice, WIZS.

WIZS 1450 100.1 is the weekday. Wake up, nice day, 89 and partly sunny. Little bit of rain or thunderstorms, little bit and only maybe may come through. Amy Wilmoth in a moment. Complete weather forecast on the way. Right now it is 60 degrees and brown is our color for the day. Here's Bobby on your community voice, WIZS.

WIZS 1450 100.1 is the weekday wake up. I'm Steve Lewis. It's 9 minutes after 7. 70 degrees right now, 89 and partly sunny is the forecast. And forecast also says maybe some light rain or thunderstorms later in the afternoon. Now, Katrina called up and said, Steve, Brown's the color of the day. You played Bobby. You know you got to play James. She's right.

0: WIZS 1450 and 100.1. It's the weekday. Wake up on a Wednesday morning. We've got 12 minutes after 7. 70 degrees, 89 and partly sunny, and maybe a little bit of rain. Amy Wilmoth, more details coming up. 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
2: We still have a stationary frontal boundary nearby, so a couple of isolated showers and storms still possible today, but not likely widespread. It's partly sunny, warm, and humid with highs in the mid to upper 80s. A couple of showers and storms possible tonight. Temperatures stay in the low 70s. A couple of isolated showers and storms are possible on Thursday, and it's still warm and muggy with high temperatures in the upper 70s. I'm meteorologist Amy Wilmoth in the NCN Weather Center.
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WIZS 1450 and 100.1 is the weekday wake up. We'll get up to about 89 and maybe a little bit of rain or thunderstorms, but not much because we're going to have partly sunny skies most of the day. 70 degrees right now, 19 minutes past 7. Hey, what's for breakfast? Oh, grits. How many ways can you have them? You like yours a little thick, a little runny? Maybe some cheese?

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1: WIZS 1450 100.1. It's the weekday wake up. Brown is our color for the day. And let's see. White shirt, brown tie. Yeah, brown color for the day. 70 degrees, 89, partly sunny. Maybe a little bit of rain, thunderstorms. 21 minutes past 7. We are your community voice with WIZS. Hey.

0: WIZS 1450 100.1. The weekday wake up 89 and partly sunny. Right now, we got a few clouds out there, 70 degrees, 25 minutes past 7. Hey, read my lips. Fan senior high school class of 72 having their class reunion June 6th, 1 until 5 o'clock at the Bullocksville Park in the Glass House, 3050 Bullocksville Park Road in Manson. You can get more information by speaking with Dennis Meadows, 252-432-6852. 252-432-6852. We are your community voice. 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
1: NCN Sports. I'm Tony Rixby. The Carolina Hurricanes take a 2-1 lead into Game 4 of the Eastern Conference Finals against the Montreal Canadiens tonight in Montreal. Canes coach Rod Brindamore says the team is all in so far in this playoff run.
2: The older guys for sure get it, you know, but I think we do a good job in making sure our young guys understand that too. Is you can't take a day in this league for granted, let alone a Stanley Cup, you know, playoff game.
1: Mark Stone and Cole Smith scored for Vegas. The Golden Knights suffocated Colorado's high-powered offense, beating the Avalanche 2-1 and moving on to the Stanley Cup Finals. In the NBA, Oklahoma City Thunder moved one win away from a return trip to the finals. They beat the San Antonio Spurs 127-114. Rinel Delgado doubled home the go-ahead run in the 10th inning, lifting the Durham Bulls past the Norfolk Tides 4-2 at Harbor Park last night. Carolina League action, Wilson Warbirds over the Myrtle Beach Pelicans 4-1. Julie Walker reports the Supreme Court will not intervene in a discrimination suit against the NFL.
3: The Supreme Court refuses to take up a discrimination lawsuit by former Miami Dolphins head coach Brian Flores against the NFL, allowing the case to move toward trial. The justices Tuesday rebuffing an appeal from the league, which wanted to go to arbitration rather than open court in New York. Flores in 2022 suing the NFL and three teams, alleging racism regarding hiring practices when it comes to black coaches. Joining the lawsuit, fellow black coaches Steve Wilks and Ray Horton. The NFL says while it respects the Supreme Court decision, it's prepared to defend itself as the case proceeds. Julie Walker, New York.
1: In NCAA women's golf, Southern Cal eliminating Duke in the quarterfinals. 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
3: 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It's Town Talk. We also have the local skinny and local news. 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Your community voice.

WIZS 1450, 100.1 is the weekday wake up. A little bit of rain, maybe. A little bit of thunderstorms, maybe. Otherwise, partly sunny, 89 for the high. Right now, 70 degrees, 27 minutes till 8 o'clock. Oh, if this song makes you feel good, say yes, sir.

WIZS 1450 100.1, the weekday wake up. Watch your time. Are you on time? 22 minutes till 8 o'clock. We've got 70 degrees, 89 and partly sunny is the forecast. A little bit of rain, maybe. Brown is our color for the day. We're your community voice. We're WIZS.

0: Stu. WIZS 1450 100.1. It's the weekday wake up on this Wednesday. Top of the hour. The latest local news and events coming to us from Mr. John Charles Rose. 19 minutes till 8, 70 degrees, 89 and partly sunny, and maybe a little bit of rain or thunderstorms. Amy Wilmoth with more details in just a moment. And today is Wednesday. It's May 27th. Today, National Flip-Flops Day. Yeah, who hasn't worn a pair of flip-flops? Raise your hand. Tropical Smoothie Cafe, they started this day in 2007. They were celebrating their 10th anniversary. Now, every customer that goes into one of their locations, they receive a free smoothie. And then Tropical Smoothie makes a donation to Camp Sunshine. That's in Casco, Maine. And Camp Sunshine focuses on addressing the effects that child life-threatening illnesses have on children, and also the effects on their sisters and brothers and also their parents. Flip-flops, they date back to 4000 BC in Egypt. And World War II soldiers, they brought home versions of the traditional Japanese zori, which was a flat sandal. And since the 60s, the term flip-flop, it describes a flat-soled sandal with straps that go between the first and second toes and then across the top of the foot. You know how one is made, right? Now, how did they get the name flip-flop? Just listen. It's a flip-flop because of the flip-flopping sound made when you walk in a pair. May 27th, National Flip-Flops Day. And get you a new pair for this summer, okay? On this date in 1994, after six seasons, Fox aired the last episode of the Arsenio Hall Show. 1994, transitioning entirely to television, Larry King's last radio show was aired. On this date in 2021, HBO Max aired Friends, The Reunion. On this date in 1968, Chicago Bears founder, owner, and coach, George Halas, he retired from coaching. And on this date in 1987, Atlanta outfielder Dale Murphy, he announced his retirement. Today's May 27th. Let's say happy birthday to former actress and former Miss America, Lee Merriweather, 91 years old today. Happy birthday to former actor Bruce Weitz, he's 83. And you might remember him as being Detective Sergeant Mick Belker on Hill Street Blues. Happy birthday to Rams Hall of Fame offensive tackle Jackie Slater. To actress Perry Gilpin, Frasier fans, she was Roz. Happy birthday to actor Todd Bridges. To White Sox Hall of Fame first baseman Frank Thomas, and to Astros Hall of Fame first baseman Jeff Bagwell. 70 degrees, 16 minutes till 8 o'clock. Let's go to the Weather Center. Amy Wilmoth, what's up?
1: We still have a stationary frontal boundary nearby, so a couple of isolated showers and storms still possible today, but not likely widespread. It's partly sunny, warm, and humid with highs in the mid to upper 80s. A couple of showers and storms possible tonight. Temperatures stay in the low 70s. A couple of isolated showers and storms are possible on Thursday, and it's still warm and muggy with high temperatures in the upper 70s. I'm meteorologist Amy Wilmoth in the NCN Weather Center.
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WIZS. 1450, 100.1 is the weekday wake up. I'm Steve Lewis. I'm looking for 8 o'clock and I can see it just about 10 minutes away. 70 degrees, holding steady at 70. We'll get up to 89, partly sunny skies. We are your community voice, WIZS.

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Most of the day, partly sunny, 89 for the high. Maybe a little bit of rain, thunderstorms, maybe, and real light. 70 degrees now.

0: KCN News. I'm Mike Rayleigh. North Carolina lawmakers are back home in their districts this week, a month after they returned to session and while budget negotiations are ongoing. Senate Minority Leader Cindy Batch told the News Observer,
1: "It's really unfortunate the Republicans have decided that after an entire month of hard work, that they've decided that they want to go home, despite the fact that we still don't have a budget 323 days since they were supposed to pass it."
0: Texas Attorney General Ken Paxton has won the Republican nomination for the U.S. Senate. He defeated four-term Senator John Cronin. And Paxton told supporters,
2: "When everyone in Washington told him to abandon me and abandon the people of Texas, he didn't listen. Instead, he gave his complete and total endorsement."
0: Of course, President Trump, authorities have confirmed that one person died. Nine others remain unaccounted for after a chemical tank imploded at a pulp and paper mill in Washington state. They say there is no hope to rescue those missing. North Carolina is still facing major drought problems despite days of much-needed rain in some areas of the state. Fox 46 meteorologist Brandon Lawson is in Charlotte.
3: "In 1 month, we need 10 to 15 inches of rainfall across the region to end the drought. In 3 months, we need 20 to 25 inches of rainfall to end the drought."
0: Republican lawmakers in North Carolina are pushing proposals that would shorten the state's early in-person voting period and eliminate a Sunday voting day statewide. Two bills moving through the General Assembly, Senate Bill 1084 and House Bill 66, would reduce the number of early voting days before elections. Three friends helped save prominent local sports figure from rip current in Wrightsville Beach, Ryan Gillespie, Giuseppe Marturo, and Deshaun Brown.
4: "You kind of just got to go with your gut and do what's right. You know, can't really overthink it."
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5: Not yet 2 minutes after 8 on this Wednesday, May the 27th. Overcast skies and 70 degrees. Today, a slight chance of showers and thunderstorms, and it'll be mostly cloudy with a high near 85. The chance of precip is 30%. We'll have the full forecast for you in just a bit. Thank you for listening to WIZS News. A public notice, the Henderson City Council will hold a budget work session on Thursday, May the 28th, to discuss the proposed fiscal year 27 budget. The meeting tomorrow will take place at 5 p.m. in the City Council Chambers, 134 Rose Avenue downtown. The meeting is open to the public. The last meeting was last Thursday, May the 21st, and included the public hearing for the budget. Three individuals spoke on the fiscal year 26-27 budget. For the first half hour or more, several council members had questions for City Manager Paylor Spruill and Finance Director Joey Fuqua that centered around how the city got itself into the undesirable situation of having to dip into fund balance in order to balance the budget. In his response to Mayor Pro Tem Tammy Walker's question about the pay study implementation, Fuqua reminded council members about how more than $4 million in federal ARPA funds had been used to help address employee turnover and retention rates. About 80% of municipalities across the state offer a cost of living adjustment each year, he added. But Henderson has only been able to offer a COLA 4 out of the last 10 years, Fuqua said. It was fiscal year 25 that the salary increases started, and Fuqua said the city spent an enormous amount of fund balance to balance that budget. When those salaries hit the bottom line, he said, we're on the hook for that every year. This year's $51.7 million budget also earmarks $5 million from the fund balance to balance the budget. As Fuqua explained, that doesn't mean that in the final number that amount of money will be needed, but it does represent a maximum amount from the unassigned fund balance that could be used. The fiscal year 26 budget audit has not yet been finalized, but Fuqua said if the city uses another $1.2 million or so it needed for fiscal year 25, then his prediction becomes clearer. The fund balance is set to take another record-breaking hit. Without new revenue streams, next year at this time, we'll be in an even more challenging situation because there won't be enough money in fund balance to offset the shortfall. The city council will have another budget session tomorrow in council chambers at 5 o'clock. The 26-27 budget must be approved before the new fiscal year begins on July the 1st. In a letter to the owners of the Carr Lake Regional Water System dated May the 21st, Franklin County Manager Ryan Preble posed a couple of possible solutions to his county's need for more water. The six-page letter recounted efforts undertaken by Franklin County over the past almost 20 years to find a way to bring more water to an area experiencing explosive growth, seemingly with no end in sight. Preble sent the letter to City Manager Paler Spruill, Warren County Manager Crystal Smith, and Oxford City Manager Brent Taylor. Henderson is 60% owner. Warren County is 20% owner. City of Oxford is 20% owner. Franklin County asked the U.S. Army Corps of Engineers for its own allocation of water from Carr Lake, 16.7 million gallons a day. The regional water system is undergoing an expansion that will increase capacity to 20 million gallons per day, but Preble's letter states that it would be too costly and impractical for Franklin County to pay as a customer. In his conclusion, he offers the three water system owners options, quote-unquote options, and gives the three entities 30 days to accept the terms. An excerpt from the letter states, Franklin County has been in discussions with the region about short-term and long-term water supply for at least 19 years. Henderson supplies Franklin with an additional 450,000 gallons per day, but that is all Henderson is willing to do given the size of its water distribution infrastructure. Franklin respects that. Short-term, Franklin cannot pay $35 million for 2.5 million gallons of water per day when there are other potential sellers at a lower cost. Franklin is open to regional discussions, but the Carr Lake Regional Water System must either agree to sell at an agreed-upon fair market value a 51% stake in the Carr Lake Regional Water System or sell a lower percentage interest, but give Franklin the right to expand at its cost to develop additional capacity that belongs to Franklin. That's referred to in the letter as the basic terms. Please indicate your willingness to accept the basic terms within 30 days of the day of this letter by June the 21st, 2026. If you would like to set up a meeting after accepting the basic terms, please let me know. That is an excerpt from the letter. If you'd like to see the full text of the letter, follow the link inside this web post at WIZS.com. Thank you for listening to WIZS News.
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5: 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Back in the news, the Henderson City Council also has a special call meeting today. The purpose of the meeting is to enter into closed session pursuant to North Carolina General Statutes for both a personnel matter and for attorney-client privilege. The meeting takes place at 4 today at City Hall Council Chambers, downtown, 134 Rose Avenue. Don't know what the personnel matter is. That's why it's a closed meeting. Don't know what the attorney-client privilege matter is either. But you have to believe they want to spend some time talking with the city attorney about that letter received last Thursday from Franklin County. From Vance County Sheriff Curtis Brame, the sheriff's office continues to investigate a homicide that occurred during the early morning hours of May the 23rd. About 3 o'clock in the morning on the 23rd, deputies responded to 457 LeMay Lane in reference to a gunshot victim. Deputies located 33-year-old James Boggs of Henderson suffering from a gunshot wound. He was pronounced deceased at the scene. The Vance County Sheriff's Office, alongside the North Carolina State Bureau of Investigation, continues to investigate this incident. The investigation is ongoing, and anyone with information is encouraged to contact the Vance County Sheriff's Office at 738-2200, Henderson Vance Crime Stoppers at 492-1925, and remember, anonymous tips may also be submitted through the P3 Tips mobile application. Back on Saturday, the preliminary investigation indicated this was an isolated incident and that there was no danger to the general public at the time. News time is 8:13.
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5: Thank you for continuing to listen to WIZS this morning. And we have about a 30% chance of a shower or thunderstorm today. We'll have the full forecast for you coming up in just a moment. Right now, it's time for the obituary report. Shirley Buchanan Edwards, 87, a resident of South Cokesbury Road, died on Monday, May 25th at her home. She was born in Vance County in 1938. She was the widow of James Clifton Edwards, Sr. She was a graduate of Acock High School, class of 1959, and a graduate of Henderson Business College. She formerly worked in the office at the former Softspun Knitting Mill and in the home office of Rose's Stores for 27 years. Shirley Buchanan Edwards was a member of Cokesbury Methodist Church, where she was a former treasurer for more than 20 years, a former member of the Cokesbury Methodist Church Choir, and the Cokesbury Ladies Sunday School class. She was also a former secretary-treasurer for the Henderson Postal Retirees Group. Shirley enjoyed making scratch cakes for a number of years, enjoyed crocheting and knitting and numerous other crafts. She also enjoyed laminating for her family and friends for birthdays, wedding anniversaries, and obituaries as well. Funeral services will be held on Friday at 3 p.m. by Reverend Michael Edmondson. Burial will follow in the church cemetery. She is survived by two sons, Michael Rogers Limer and Gina, and Barry Wade Limer and Diane, three daughters, Debbie E. Kenton and Wayne, Mary Ellen, Florence and Tim, and Beth Edwards, 13 grandchildren and 17 great-grands, as well as one great-great-grandchild. The family will receive friends prior to the service beginning at 2 p.m. at Cokesbury Methodist Church. At other times, they'll be at the home of Michael and Gina Limer at 250 Tower Road. Flowers will be accepted, or memorial contributions may be made to Cokesbury Methodist Church, care of Ruth Moss, at 1705 Allison Cooper Road, Henderson address 27537. Online condolences at jmwhitefuneralhome.com for Shirley Buchanan Edwards, 87, a resident of South Cokesbury Road. Barbara Baskerville, 80, of Pearl Street, passed away on May 22nd at Carlake Nursing and Rehab. She was born in Vance County. A funeral service will be held at 11 in the morning on Saturday, May the 30th, in the Chapel of Davis Royster Funeral Service. Interment will follow at Blacknall Cemetery. A viewing will be held from 2 until 5 Friday at Davis Royster Funeral Service. In charge of arrangements for Barbara Baskerville, 80, Pearl Street. It's 18 minutes after the hour.
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17: We still have a stationary frontal boundary nearby, so a couple of isolated showers and storms still possible today, but not likely widespread. It's partly sunny, warm, and humid with highs in the mid to upper 80s. A couple of showers and storms possible tonight. Temperatures stay in the low 70s. A couple of isolated showers and storms are possible on Thursday, and it's still warm and muggy with high temperatures in the upper 70s. I'm meteorologist Amy Wilmuth in the NCN Weather Center.
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0: NCN Sports. I'm Tony Rixby. The Carolina Hurricanes take a 2-1 lead into Game 4 of the Eastern Conference Finals against the Montreal Canadiens tonight in Montreal. Canes coach Rod Brind'Amour says the team is all in so far in this playoff run.
1: The older guys for sure get it, you know, but I think we do a good job in making sure our young guys understand that too. Is you can't take a day in this league for granted, let alone a Stanley Cup, you know, playoff game.
0: Mark Stone and Cole Smith scored for Vegas. The Golden Knights suffocated Colorado's high-powered offense, beating the Avalanche 2-1 and moving on to the Stanley Cup Finals. In the NBA, Oklahoma City Thunder moved one win away from a return trip to the finals. They beat the San Antonio Spurs 127-114. Rinel Delgado doubled home the go-ahead run in the 10th inning, lifting the Durham Bulls past the Norfolk Tides 4-2 at Harbor Park last night. Carolina League action, Wilson Warbirds over the Myrtle Beach Pelicans 4-1. Julie Walker reports the Supreme Court will not intervene in a discrimination suit against the NFL.
2: The Supreme Court refuses to take up a discrimination lawsuit by former Miami Dolphins head coach Brian Flores against the NFL, allowing the case to move toward trial. The justices Tuesday rebuffing an appeal from the league, which wanted to go to arbitration rather than open court in New York. Flores in 2022 suing the NFL and three teams, alleging racism regarding hiring practices when it comes to black coaches. Joining the lawsuit, fellow black coaches Steve Wilks and Ray Horton. The NFL says while it respects the Supreme Court decision, it's prepared to defend itself as the case proceeds. Julie Walker, New York.
0: In NCAA women's golf, Southern Cal eliminating Duke in the quarterfinals. 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

sorry to disappoint you, Eddie Rabbit. WIZS 1450 100.1 weekday wake up. No rain, really a small chance of some light rain or thunderstorms today. Otherwise, we've got some sunshine, 89 for our high. Right now, 71 degrees, 27 minutes till 9. On your community voice, we are WIZS.

WIZS 1450 and 100.1 is the weekday wake up. I'm Steve Lewis, and brown, our color for the day. And of course, you know, peanuts, that's good. Walnuts, okay, pecans, all healthy. That'll satisfy the color of the day also. We'll get some sunshine, 89 for our high. Right now, 71 degrees, 23 minutes till 9.

WIZS 1450, 100.1. It's the weekday wake up. Such a sad ending to the relationship of Daryl Hall and John Oates. John Oates wanted to sell his part of their business catalog, and Daryl put out a restraining order to keep him from doing that. And, you know, emotions got high, and relationship is fractured. So sad. 71 degrees now. We'll get up to 89 under partly sunny sky.

0: WIZS 1450 100.1 is the weekday wake up on this Wednesday, May 27th. Right now, 71 degrees at 17 minutes till 9 o'clock. We'll get up to 89, partly sunny, and maybe a little bit of rain. Amy Wilmoth, she's got more details. 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
2: We still have a stationary frontal boundary nearby, so a couple of isolated showers and storms still possible today, but not likely widespread. It's partly sunny, warm, and humid with highs in the mid to upper 80s. A couple of showers and storms possible tonight. Temperatures stay in the low 70s. A couple of isolated showers and storms are possible on Thursday, and it's still warm and muggy with high temperatures in the upper 70s. I'm meteorologist Amy Wilmoth in the NCN Weather Center.
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WIZS 1450 100.1. Weekday wake up, 89 and partly sunny, and we might get a little bit of rain or thunderstorm later today. 71 degrees now, 9 minutes till 9 o'clock. Brown is our color for the day, and tomorrow morning, I'll be here. Hope you'll be here with me also as we start our day on your community voice. Whatever you want. We're WIZS. Whatever.

0: NCN News. I'm Mike Rayleigh. North Carolina lawmakers are back home in their districts this week, a month after they returned to session and while budget negotiations are ongoing. Senate Minority Leader Cindy Batch told the News Observer,
1: "It's really unfortunate the Republicans have decided that after an entire month of hard work, that they've decided that they want to go home, despite the fact that we still don't have a budget 323 days since they were supposed to pass."
0: Texas Attorney General Ken Paxton, leader of Hamas military wing Mohammed O'Day, in airstrikes in Gaza City. The attack on Tuesday came less than 2 weeks after his predecessor was killed. Texas Attorney General Ken Paxton has won the Republican nomination for the U.S. Senate in Texas. He defeated four-term Senator John Cornyn. Paxton was endorsed by President Trump last week. Cornyn told supporters,
2: "I've always supported the Republican ticket, and I intend to do so again in this general election."
0: Kyle Busch's passing sent shockwaves through the racing community as well as the medical industry. Busch died from severe pneumonia that progressed into sepsis. UNC critical medical specialist Dr. Kenton Dover told ABC 11,
3: "If there's any symptoms that are red flag type symptoms, you should get evaluated sooner rather than later."
0: North Carolina has experienced one of the biggest drops in teacher union membership since 2008. A new report has come out saying that teacher union membership has plummeted nationwide in part because of state law changes. Doctors are taking a new approach to help patients lower blood pressure. The procedure is called renal artery denervation, and it's approved by the Food and Drug Administration. Charlotte cardiologist Killian McCarthy told WSOC,
4: "We're historically not doing a good job, I think, of getting people's blood pressure under control. And even if we just drop someone's blood pressure 10 points, you'd improve their mortality overall by about 20%.
0: You're listening to NCN News.
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0: We still have a stationary frontal boundary nearby, so a couple of isolated showers and storms still possible today, but not likely widespread. It's partly sunny, warm, and humid with highs in the mid to upper 80s. A couple of showers and storms possible tonight. Temperatures stay in the low 70s. A couple of isolated showers and storms are possible on Thursday, and it's still warm and muggy with high temperatures in the upper 70s. I'm meteorologist Amy Wilmoth in the NCN Weather Center.
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1: We still have a stationary frontal boundary nearby, so a couple of isolated showers and storms still possible today, but not likely widespread. It's partly sunny, warm, and humid with highs in the mid to upper 80s. A couple of showers and storms possible tonight. Temperatures stay in the low 70s. A couple of isolated showers and storms are possible on Thursday, and it's still warm and muggy with high temperatures in the upper 70s. I'm meteorologist Amy Wilmoth in the NCN Weather Center.
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If you can't come around, at least please telephone. Don't be cruel to who heart is true. Baby, if I made you mad,

0: NCN News. I'm Mike Riley. Republican lawmakers in North Carolina are pushing proposals that would shorten the state's early in-person voting period and eliminate a Sunday voting day statewide. Two bills moving through the General Assembly, Senate Bill 1084 and House Bill 66, would reduce the number of early voting days before elections. State Senate President Pro Tem Phil Berger.
1: 17 days of early voting just seemed pretty excessive.
0: Authorities have confirmed that one person died, nine others remain unaccounted for after a chemical tank imploded at a pulp and paper mill in Washington State. They say there is no hope to rescue those missing. President Trump is congratulating Texas Senator John Cornyn for having a great career, while also congratulating the man who beat Cornyn in a primary with his endorsement, Ken Paxton. Cornyn tried for more than a year to show Trump and Texas Republicans he and the president were on the same team. Meanwhile, the president meets with his cabinet today at a precarious moment for talks aimed at ending the war with Iran. Immigration and Customs Enforcement detainees are taking their own lives at a pace that's unprecedented. The agency's two-year decade, that's highlighting what experts call failures to care and oversight. That's from a new report. A recent shooting at the Wake County Courthouse is sparking safety concerns among attorneys. Gwendolyn White is charged with attempted murder and a shooting that injured two attorneys. Former U.S. Attorney Michael Easley Jr. told ABC 11,
2: I've spent my entire career up and down Fayetteville Street going in and out of our courts. And thankfully, I've never had to worry that violence could break out.
0: North Carolina farmers are welcoming the rain, saying it's finally making a dent in the weeks-long drought. For days, farmers have been struggling. Rhonda Ingram owns a produce farm near High Point.
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0: Abhinand Shah. If you're listening for the very first time today, we want to welcome you to the show, welcome you to the studio. This is where we have our conversations right here coming at you live from North Carolina. And listen, Dr. Shah is a PhD in New Testament textual criticism, professor at Carolina University, author, full-time pastor, and the host of today's show. Dr. Shah, we've been going through Nehemiah, and I got to tell you, I'm excited for today's episode.
1: Yes. I am too.
0: Yes. We're talking about leadership.
1: Yeah.
0: We're talking about dreaming big. We're talking about making bold steps. And we've been talking about how Nehemiah did this. He did it through waiting. He did it through fasting, through praying, through the way he cared about people. And today we're talking about this audacity that you have to have to be a leader. You know what I mean?
1: Being a leader requires a certain level of boldness. Mm-hmm. It requires you to take risks. It requires you to step out. You can't be a leader from the sidelines.
0: Right.
1: It's just not going to work. You've got to be willing to take out and make the big moves to step out and take the big and make the big moves so that you can accomplish the goals that are set in front of you.
0: That's right. And knowing what you have to ask for.
1: Yeah,
2: that's right. If holy audacity was easy, everybody would be doing it.
1: Mm-hmm. Yeah.
2: Most people don't. Why? Because they're afraid. They're afraid of failing. They're afraid of letting people down. They're afraid that they don't have it in themselves to really carry that task to fulfillment. Mm-hmm. And so they just don't take that risk. They play it safe. Mm-hmm. It gives them that peace of mind knowing that tomorrow is going to be just like today. And today was no different than yesterday. Mm-hmm. I am fine where I'm at. Mm-hmm. Not a problem. I don't have to worry about this. I cannot get too anxious. I cannot get stressed out. I know what happens when panic hits me. I don't want that.
1: Mm-hmm.
2: So I'm going to play it safe. Now, you go out there, get your risks if you want to, which I think is crazy. I'm not doing it.
0: Do you think that's especially true in the church?
2: Oh, yes. I think it's definitely true in the church.
0: Mm-hmm.
2: But I think in church, it also comes from a spirit of laziness.
1: Mm-hmm.
2: And again, I'm not talking about all pastors. I believe, and I may be partial here, I believe most of the pastors I know are very hardworking people.
0: Mm-hmm.
2: They have to manage an organization, whether it's big or small. They have to each week prepare something to speak in front of people who may or may not like them, who may or may not agree with them. That's you try. If you're not a public speaker, try getting up every week. And for some churches, it is Sunday morning, Sunday night, Wednesday night, and maybe a Bible study or two in between.
0: Yeah.
2: That's like four times.
0: Yeah.
1: That's tough.
2: Yes, a lot.
0: And that's like the bare minimum of what's required. Because, you know, you got to think, what if your pastor's writing books? What if your pastor's visiting people? What if your pastor has a show?
1: Yeah.
0: What if your pastor is a business person who is, doing brand deals with, you know what I'm saying? Like we forget sometimes that the sermon is not just something that's tacked on.
1: Well, and there's also the unexpected of life and of ministry too. You know, what if somebody has a wedding? What if somebody has a loved one who is sick? What if somebody has a death in the family? Those things are piled onto what you already have to do. So that's just the bare minimum that we're talking about. There's additional things that come up unexpectedly.
2: And not even mentioning here problems in the church.
0: Mm-hmm.
1: Yeah.
2: Because anytime you bring God's people together, there will be problems.
1: Right.
2: Whether they're self-induced or Satan-induced, one way or the other, problems are coming.
0: That's right.
2: So you have to also deal with those things. You cannot just fire people because all your audience, other than the staff maybe, are really volunteers.
0: That's right. Mm-hmm.
2: So you cannot just fire them. So that makes things difficult.
0: Yeah.
2: So I'm not saying for a moment that all pastors are just lazy, but I think that spirit of laziness is there.
0: Mm-hmm.
1: Well, I'm thankful for conversations like this that help us understand and help our viewers and listeners understand that, you know, in order to combat that spirit of laziness, you've got to be focused on bringing glory to God. You've got to be focused on God as your goal, God as your sustenance, and God as your mission. And through all the conversations here on the Clear Read Today Show with you, Dr. Shah, that's our goal. And we're able to do that through the support of listeners, viewers just like you, especially those who are our sponsors.
0: Yes, that's right. We do want to say thank you to our sponsors, especially Mighty Muscadine. We want to say thank you to Le Blue Ultra Pure Water, Watch Safe. 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We want you to know that your support, and especially your financial support, is very much appreciated, and it's making a difference. You know, people write into the show all the time to say, hey, I really appreciated this topic. I think we read one of those messages out loud on the air yesterday because it was from a good friend. But we're getting texts every day telling people telling us that this series, especially the one on Nehemiah, is making a difference in their life and it's crafting better leaders.
2: That's right.
0: Yeah.
2: That's right.
1: Dr. Shah, Nehemiah has gone before the king. And he has this reputation. The king knows him very well. He's a trusted servant. He's a trusted advisor of the king. But in this moment, he is, you know, in the right time, his face has fallen. Mm-hmm. And the king has recognized that there is something wrong with this person who's very close to him. So Nehemiah is presenting his case to the king. And what happens? Where does the conversation go from here?
2: So the king is like kings are. He gets right to the point. What do you want? Mm-hmm. What do you want? You know, he sees his face sort of depressed or discouraged, and the king knows better. Nehemiah is a trusted advisor to the king. He's a confidant of the king, so he knows something is not right. Doesn't matter where, you know, the king is from. When you come into the presence of the king, you bring a sense of not just honor to the king, but also a sense of hopefulness. You want to lift his spirits, mm-hmm. because he has the burden of the kingdom or the empire upon himself. So you don't walk in there and depress him. You don't walk in there and make him feel bad or make him feel like, man, the sky is falling. You are there to help him so that he can make the bigger decisions. Mm-hmm. As I mentioned, I've been watching the series The Crown. Mm-hmm. It is focused on the life, based on the life of Queen Elizabeth, who passed away, I believe, in 2022. And it's awesome to watch that, because how people come into her presence. And of course, these are actors, but still, they're doing a great job. And it's amazing to see how they come in, even if they have to convey a bad news, or if they have to communicate something that she or he is about to do, which is not proper protocol, and they have to say to the king, to the queen, this is not right. Yeah. You shouldn't take this step. Even then, they have to do it in the right manner. Mm-hmm. So for Nehemiah to walk before the king at the end of this 4-month period, after he got the news and he prayed and he fasted, and his face is fallen, which means the king knew.
0: Yeah. Mm-hmm.
2: Something is not right. And he asks the question, what do you request? I hear what you're saying. The city of your fathers, your forefathers, is lying in waste, and the gates are burned with fire. What do you want? What do you want? You're not just telling me this because you're my friend.
1: Right. Yeah. This isn't just a life update.
2: This is not information.
0: You want something from me.
2: The king already knows that.
1: Yeah.
2: Right? Mm-hmm. If he's a good king who knows his people, who knows the entire kingdom or the empire, really, he knows. Mm-hmm. Mm-hmm. What do you want? And I love what the book of Nehemiah, and I believe Nehemiah wrote this book. Mm-hmm. He says, so I prayed to the God of heaven. Now, he was already praying. Mm-hmm. But when the moment of action came, he was not like, all right, there's a time to pray and then there's a time to act. No, he prays again.
0: That's right.
2: And this was not a long, drawn-out prayer. No, this was a quick prayer towards God. In a sense, it was a quick glance towards heaven. God, I need you now.
1: Mm-hmm. Yeah.
0: Why don't we pray like that? Yeah. Why do we think every prayer has to be a little mini sermon? You know what I mean?
1: I think that many people, if they drill down,
2: always begin with "Thank you for this day."
0: Yeah. Oh, we got
1: your Heavenly Father, or if you're in a rush, Heavenly Father.
0: And yes, you got to wrap it up with Gene Pray Men.
1: Gene Pray Men. I think that if we're really being honest, we don't think that God will answer. We don't think that God will respond. We don't think that our prayers accomplish anything.
0: Yeah, he's not
1: sort of like acknowledging, hey, God, you're there. Thanks for being you.
0: Mm-hmm. I need
1: finger guns to the sky, and that's about it.
0: Yeah, if I want to come before God, if I want him to help me, it's got to be a formal request in writing with the right vernacular and the right memo heading. He's not going to come to my rescue.
1: Yes, submitted through the appropriate channels in triplicate, like all those
0: things. Right. If I were to say, God, help, no, he's not answering a prayer like that.
1: Right.
0: And Christians think that.
2: I have prayed that quick prayer many a times in my life. Times like about to preach. Mm-hmm. Times like about to handle a difficult situation. Times like I prayed, I studied, now it's time for me to take that exam or to make that case. God, I need you. Mm-hmm. Holy Spirit, without you, I cannot take another step. Mm-hmm. Jesus, I want you to shine through me now. And it's a real prayer. It's like I am hanging on the edge of the cliff, and this is save me kind of prayer. This is Peter sinking in the waters of the Sea of Galilee and saying, Lord, save me. It's a quick, real, passionate prayer. Mm-hmm. It's a prayer of a man who is in the waters. He's sinking. He's not going to say, let me describe to you the beautiful heavens or the raging waves. Or
0: as these waves overtake me, Lord, my spirit is overwhelmed within me. Therefore, I request.
2: Yeah, that's not that.
0: Reach
2: like,
0: out
2: help,
0: your hand.
2: Help now.
0: Yeah, help. Reach out your hand to rescue thy servant.
2: Right. Now, this was help.
0: Yeah.
2: This is not Jonah's prayer. Have you ever read Jonah's prayer?
0: Mm-hmm.
2: Like when he is deep in the belly of the fish with the weeds wrapped around his head.
0: Mm-hmm.
2: He says that, right?
0: Yeah.
2: I got weeds wrapped around my head.
0: And now, Lord, I pray. Your servant is far from you.
2: Yes.
0: Peter says the exact opposite.
2: Yeah. I'm seeing the foundations of the mountain,
0: yeah.
2: Lord.
1: Yes. Yeah, Peter, when he's sinking in the water, prays a very different prayer. Help!
0: Yeah.
2: Yep.
0: Yeah.
2: So I think that's the prayer we need to pray.
0: Mm-hmm.
2: Now, here's something I want to say before we start praying that kind of prayer. That quick, fast shot of prayer has to be backed up with deep, agonizing prayer with God.
0: Mm-hmm.
2: Mm. Now, I'm not saying every single morning prayer is going to be deep agonizing prayer, but you should have those.
0: Yeah.
2: Maybe once a week.
0: Mm-hmm.
2: Maybe twice a month. Okay?
0: Mm-hmm.
2: Have those kind of prayers,
0: yeah,
2: where you actually pray, which means shut that phone off, get away where you won't be disturbed by, you know, things going on in your house around you. Mm-hmm. Where you're not easily distracted,
0: mm-hmm,
2: step away and spend time praying for things that matter.
0: That's right.
2: Praying. I mean, really praying, really asking God. None of this, God, and don't try to get really like conversationally. I'm like a little conversation happening. We think that's like real prayer happening,
0: mm-hmm,
2: now.
0: Mm-hmm.
2: Like God, and we know this God, and you, okay, if that's, makes you feel good, great. But are you really talking to God? Because mm-hmm, if you're not, then you're just playing.
0: That's yep, right.
2: It's a show. It's a put on.
1: Yep.
2: And you're not really praying.
1: Mm-hmm. Yeah.
2: Pray like he's standing right before you. How would you talk to him? You won't have this little chit-chatty conversation, which only impresses you.
0: Mm-hmm.
2: It really not impress. You're just playing. You're just acting.
0: Right.
1: You're praying so that you can get to the end of your prayer and say, wow, I sounded really good.
2: I felt good on that
0: yeah,
2: one.
0: Yeah.
1: Go me.
2: Did you talk to God? No.
1: Yeah.
2: Imagine the president of the United States standing before you. Would you do that? And I'm telling you something. The way you do things is so amazing. I mean, just and sometimes it gets me like, how do you really do that? I mean, you're just phenomenal. And of course, I need this done by you. And I hope you can do that. And I trust that you will do that. Okay, really? Is that how you're going to have that conversation?
1: Yeah.
2: Then maybe this prayer is impressing you far more than you're actually praying.
0: That's yeah,
1: right.
0: Yeah.
2: I think we have a lot of examining to do.
0: Yeah,
2: what we're doing right, sometimes.
0: I think you're right. And I think a lot of that when you said, you know, these short, quick prayers have to be backed up by something foundational. You know, I think if for some reason my mind went to like basketball. Like you ever see the Harlem Globetrotters? Like how
2: they do these
0: really crazy trick shots. It looks effortless.
2: Mm-hmm.
0: And a lot of times I think that they aren't putting a ton of effort into it. But if you look at it, you start to think, oh, I could do that because they make it look mm-hmm, so easy. And you don't see the years and years and years of foundational hard work they put in. So that, yeah, when the timer's about to hit zero, they can make that real quick and it goes in. And it, like, you know what I'm saying? It gets answered because there's been years of practice and
2: well, form. If I may challenge that.
0: Yeah, please.
2: Now, if you think about the Harlem Globetrotters,
0: mm-hmm,
2: what they're doing is actually just an act.
0: Mm-hmm.
2: You know, it's actually, I would go and say, let's talk about an actual NBA game.
0: Like an
2: or
0: athlete.
2: A college basketball game. Or even a high school basketball game.
0: Mm-hmm.
2: You know, when they make that shot or when they do that layup so easily, effortlessly,
0: mm-hmm,
2: is because they've been practicing,
0: mm-hmm,
2: right? There is no show, there is no put on, there is no trick shot.
0: Right.
2: It's actually happening. So my encouragement to you is if you're going to do this quick prayer in the moment, God mm-hmm, help me, make sure, not every single day, but make sure there's a foundation of real, genuine, hardworking prayer.
0: Mm-hmm. Mm-hmm.
2: Real, genuine, not the put on as we've been talking about. Well, he did.
0: Mm-hmm.
2: And I believe he did it because he had the conviction of Proverbs 21, verse 1. Proverbs 21, verse 1 says, the king's heart is in the hand of the Lord. Mm-hmm. Like the rivers of water, he turns it wherever he wishes. Mm-hmm. So he knew that. Do we really know that? Do we really know that that supervisor, do we really know that that elected official, do we really know that that person who has to sign off on that permit or whatever you're trying to do that is so difficult, or that professor or that teacher, that their heart is in the hand of the Lord? Mm. Now, what we're trying to do and we're thinking, man, this is tough. I don't know. I hope so. You know what? If it doesn't work out, we'll be fine. Mm-hmm. Or do we truly believe that that person is simply a pawn in the hands of God?
1: Yeah. What does that do for the person who's listening, who is working for someone, whether it's like a teacher or a boss or even a supervisor situation, who they know is not a Christian? They know that this person is not a believer. How does knowing that even the person who is not a believer and is in charge over them, their heart is in the hand of God?
2: Well, I mean, because it is. It is. There's no other answer other than that. This is what the scripture says right here. The king's heart is in the hand of the Lord. Mm-hmm. God is sovereign. God is in control. Start believing that.
0: Yeah. Mm-hmm. What will it do for you once you start believing it? Like, how will it help you as a leader if you start believing
2: it? It gives you confidence.
0: Yeah.
2: To know that he is my boss, but his boss knows me, mm-hmm, and is intricately involved in this situation. Mm. What more do I need?
0: Yeah.
1: That's such a great reminder. I feel like a lot of times people will default to, yeah, man, it's easy to say that because you work in a church, or you work for a Christian organization, or you work for a person who's a believer. But my boss or my supervisor or my teacher or my coach is not a Christian and is maybe actively antagonistic to Christianity, to my faith, picks on me because I am a Christian.
0: Yeah.
1: Even then, the person who is in charge over you, the person who is in authority over you, they're put there by God.
0: Well, God
1: has the heart of the leader in his hands.
0: Yeah, amen. All these conversations about leadership that we're having are not specific to the church. I mean, we talk about ministry because that's the world that we live in. That's the world that we know. But, I mean, these leadership principles apply just as well in business and finance and in schools. And you worked at a school you ran a school for years. You know, all these leadership principles are not, this is just how you become a leader in ministry. Mm-hmm. That's just one small part of it.
2: Now, there are times certain things may not work out. Mm-hmm. Maybe I'm talking to a pastor right now who was at a church and that church did not follow your leadership and they let you go. I mean, let's just be honest. They fired you.
0: Yeah. Mm-hmm.
2: And it hurt. It was very discouraging. It was shocking. It was painful. And you are still reeling from that pain. Or you may be at that job. You thought, man, the next thing is a promotion and this is what I've been working towards all my life. And here it is. Oh, wait. They just demoted me. Oh, wait, they just fired me. Mm. Or my job just got laid off. Mm-hmm. Or you may be trying for a team. Or you may be, you know, whatever ministry you were trying to do. Mm-hmm. It just didn't work out. Don't let those not worked out make you feel like God wasn't in control. God is in control whether the thing works out or doesn't work out. Mm-hmm. He is in control.
1: Amen.
2: You know, there are a lot of people who believe in the sovereignty of God only in salvation. Mm. And I'm like, no, I do believe in the sovereignty of God. Maybe not as much as you believe about salvation.
0: Yeah,
2: salvation is totally the work of God, but it gives us a choice. Mm-hmm. But I do believe at the end of the day, God is in charge of everything that happens in the world. Mm-hmm. Everything. He's in control. And so whether things work out or don't, God is in control.
0: Yeah.
1: What do you think contributes to people's inability or reluctance to believe that God is in control of things outside of just salvation?
2: I think when you are so, I guess, entrenched in that situation, that those people begin to look like giants. Mm-hmm. That problem might just be a molehill, but it looks like Mount Everest. Mm-hmm. Because you have been so close to that problem. sometimes it takes somebody from the outside to walk in and go, oh, no, that's not a big deal. Mm-hmm. Sometimes it doesn't need somebody from the outside. It can be somebody right there, but they are a person of faith. They are a person of experience. They are a person who are mature, and they can come and breathe faith and hope and life into you.
1: Mm-hmm. Yeah. Mm-hmm.
2: So while you're thinking, ooh, this is going to be, I don't know, this is tough. I wish we had done it this way, or I wish this hadn't happened. I don't know. I guess we just have to wait and see. And that person comes around and says, hey, just want to let you know, that situation, it's not as big as you think.
1: Mm-hmm. That's so helpful. And it can be game-changing in the moment, because
2: right.
1: It's right here, right in your face, and it is the largest thing in the world, the most terrifying thing in the world. And so to have that outside perspective lets you breathe again.
0: And you got to listen to that outside perspective, too, because I know there's been tons of times where I'm looking at a problem and it looks like a huge, huge forest fire that's engulfing everything. And the people around me who are closest to me, and then people from the outside too, will say it's going to be okay. Mm. But your first reaction is not, like my first reaction is not relief. It's like, no, you don't understand.
1: Yeah.
0: Clearly I didn't explain it right. So let me try again. But then on the other side of it, you look back and you know, that really wasn't as big as I thought it was in the moment. And on the other side, it's like, how could I have thought otherwise?
2: Yeah.
0: You know?
2: Well, our problem is sometimes the things that should be a big deal are not a big deal.
1: Mm. Mm-hmm.
2: And the things that should not be a big deal become a big deal.
0: Yeah. Mm.
2: I know in my life that's happened many, many times. Mm-hmm. Things that should be a big deal. What should be a big deal? My time spent with God is a big deal. My love for my wife should be a big deal. My care for my family should be a big deal. My commitment to the church should be a big deal.
0: Mm-hmm.
2: That should be a big deal. That is what should drive me. Getting into the word, getting to the nitty-gritty, the academic, the scholarship of that passage, that subject, I need to get into that and master it and then explain it or write about it or teach it or deliver an address. That should be a big deal. That's key. What ends up being a big deal is someone's comment or someone's bad behavior or someone's threat. That ends up being a bigger deal than what should be.
0: Yeah.
2: So it helps when not just somebody from the outside, like they have to come from outside the organization. No, it can be somebody who is with you, but they are mature.
1: Mm-hmm.
2: They can come and breathe life into you.
0: Mm-hmm.
2: Not someone who can just walk up and just say, oh, it's not a big, hey, look, you got this. Don't just say you got this.
0: Yeah.
1: Yeah.
2: Give me more than that.
0: Yeah.
2: Mm-hmm. There's people who will often say that if something is like, oh, no, it's not a big, it'll be okay. And I'm like, I don't think that's a fair assessment.
0: Yeah.
1: It feels trite. It feels just kind of like I'm just going to lob this at you and hope for the best.
0: Yeah. Or if you're in that leadership position, and Dr. Shah, I know you've said this a bunch of times, and I think the king even says this to Nehemiah. It isn't just like, hey, man, it's going to be all right. It's like, all right, what do you need?
1: Yeah.
0: That's a breath of fresh air.
1: Yeah.
0: To bring this problem, to bring this issue that, hey, here's something I'm struggling with, to say, okay, how can I help? What do you need? That to me is also a huge, huge relief to know, okay, this is a real thing, but it's not insurmountable.
1: Right.
2: Right. And I think that's a lesson that some of our listeners need to hear, that don't let that little problem overwhelm you. Make sure if it's going to overwhelm you, that it is the right problem.
1: Mm-hmm. Mm-hmm.
2: Don't get overwhelmed, but if you are going to try to get overwhelmed, make sure it's the right thing and not the right wrong thing. Also, be that person in someone else's life who can breathe life into their otherwise dying situation.
1: Mm-hmm.
2: Become that person. Now, going back to Nehemiah for the next maybe a minute or two that we have left, what I like about Nehemiah is that when the king asked him, what do you request? Of course, he prayed to God, a quick prayer. But then he got right to the point.
1: Mm-hmm. Mm-hmm.
2: Sometimes we beat around the bush. Sometimes we ask things that really don't have anything to do with that problem. He said in verse 5, and I said to the king, if it pleases the king And if your servant has found favor in your sight, I ask that you send me to Judah, to the city of my father's tombs, that I may rebuild it.
3: Mm. Yeah.
2: Got to the point.
0: I love it. And I love how he also makes it the king's mission too. It wasn't let me go. It was send me.
1: Yeah.
0: Send me with your blessing.
1: Mm-hmm. Yeah.
0: I love that.
1: I've been commissioned. Yeah. I've been sent out. And you, O King, are part of that sending.
2: Mm-hmm. Yeah. And we're going to come back to that more because I think there's so much wisdom just the way you said it. He asked the king to join him on that vision. Mm-hmm. But what I want us to really understand here is that many times people are trying to do things, but if you were to ask them, give me a succinct statement on what you're trying to do, they can't tell you.
0: Yeah. Well, we just want to go about kingdom building.
1: I dare say it's because they don't know themselves.
0: Yeah.
2: Yeah.
0: 100%.
2: I mean, it's convicting to me because there have been times that someone asked me that question of what are you trying to do? Mm-hmm. And I was like, well, I'm like, I can't even say it.
0: Yeah.
1: Yeah.
0: Yeah.
2: Then why do I expect people to get behind this and support it and give money to it? Mm-hmm. Pastors, if that's what you want, what is it that you're trying to do?
0: Yeah. Mm-hmm.
2: What is it that you're trying to do in your community, at your workplace, in the school system?
0: Mm-hmm. I love that. And I think it's a great call for pastors and people in ministry as well to not start with the result.
1: Yeah.
0: You know, like some, imagine someone asking you that, what is it you're trying to do? Well, we want to see people get saved. We want to see people all over come to know. Right. But what are you trying,
1: to do
0: to facilitate that?
1: Right.
0: I will say, Dr. Shaw, I think you're a lot better at that than you realize.
2: I think you have a
0: plan. Mm-hmm. And I think that's one of the things that we've talked about on the show. There is a plan of action at Clearview. And I think a lot of the churches who are listening to this, who have that plan, recognize it.
1: Yes, absolutely. That's the mission that drives us forward.
0: That's right.
1: It's something that we can latch onto, and something that we can come alongside and then incorporate others from alongside.
0: That's right.
1: As well. Guys, make sure you join us tomorrow. Same time, same station. We're going to continue diving into the topic of Nehemiah and learn how he approaches the king and how he is sent back in this project where he goes to rebuild the walls in Jerusalem. Thank you to all of our sponsors who made today's episode possible. And if today was a blessing for you, if the conversation enriched your life and your understanding of leadership, consider giving to the Clearview Today Show. When you give, you say, I believe in what this show does.
0: Right.
1: I want to be a part of impacting other people for the same reason. 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
0: That's right. Couple of things we want to let you know before we let you go. Number one is the Greek New Testament. It's the Robinson Pierpont 2026 edition. This is the New Testament in the original Greek. It's available for pre-order right now. Big thank you to everyone who's already pre-ordered. We're seeing that number go up and up and up every single day. So we're very, very grateful for all of your pre-orders, and that pre-order link is going to be in the description of this video. Now, you may be saying, I can't read Greek, so there's no reason for me to even bother buying it, right? Well, that's 100% wrong, because we've got a video course right now by Dr. Shah called How to Read Biblical Greek with Dr. Abadan Shah. 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I think the first two episodes, by the time you're listening to this, are already out. 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I promise.
1: That's right.
0: I promise.
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0: 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Middays here starting at 11 o'clock Monday through Friday. It's Town Talk. 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
5: We still have a stationary frontal boundary nearby, so a couple of isolated showers and storms still possible today, but not likely widespread. It's partly sunny, warm, and humid with highs in the mid to upper 80s. A couple of showers and storms possible tonight. Temperatures stay in the low 70s. A couple of isolated showers and storms are possible on Thursday, and it's still warm and muggy with high temperatures in the upper 70s. I'm meteorologist Amy Wilmoth in the NCN Weather Center.
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0: NCN News. I'm Mike Paley. Texas Attorney General Ken Paxton has won the Republican nomination for the U.S. Senate. He defeated four-term Senator John Cornyn. Paxton was endorsed by President Trump last week. Cornyn told his supporters,
1: "I said throughout this race that I trust the voters of Texas, and they've made their decision, and I must respect it."
0: Republican lawmakers in North Carolina are pushing proposals that would shorten the state's early in-person voting period and eliminate a Sunday voting day statewide. President Donald Trump wrapped up a three-hour visit to Walter Reed National Medical Military Medical Center Tuesday for what the White House

0: nurses interested in becoming a registered nurse. Bonnie Meadows is president of the North Carolina Association of Nursing.
1: You want the profession to evolve as changes happen in our world. And so you want nursing students to be able to adapt to the changes.
0: She talked to Spectrum News One. Three friends saved a woman and a boy from rip currents at Wrightsville Beach. Ryan Gillespie, Giuseppe Martino, and Deshaun Brown were there. Gillespie tells WWAY.
2: When we got out there, realized very quickly that we were in a really, really bad situation.
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11: 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Thank you very much for listening to WIZS Radio. It is Wednesday, May the 27th, 2026. It is 11 o'clock, and we thank you very much for being with us here today. We do have a couple of things that we're going to talk about in this episode of Town Talk. I am also available to accept your phone calls at 492-5594. I invite you back to a previous time, if you will, when one of the main things that we heard as it pertained to citizens attending public governing body meetings like the Henderson City Council

0: and the Vance County Board of Commissioners meetings, one of the things that we heard a lot about, and we do still hear sometimes about when it comes to voting, although not as bad recently, think about some good voting turnouts that we have had. One word, do you know it? Apathy. With so much apathy in the past, it did enable governing bodies to have less oversight. And even those who were passively listening to media coverage and stuff like that, the boards were not as aware of your presence, perhaps, as they should have been. But if you think about it, you could easily argue that that has reversed in recent years. We have more people that are speaking before their governing bodies than certainly I can ever remember. And quite frankly, I remember being a teenager and going with my father to these meetings and then going to meetings for him in my 20s and covering those meetings as a news reporter. A public comment period, I mean, what? What was that? I mean, I don't remember anything like that existing. It was like, you know, you come into the meeting, you sit down, and you shut up. And you don't speak, basically, unless you're on the agenda or at the public hearing. So we have some different things that are at our disposal now. And fortunately, one of those is public comment periods. And fortunately, members of the public are using that. Unfortunately, a few people in the public are given a little bit of a bad name to the process, because a handful of people, they don't know how to act. So in that regard, if you go back and you take the apathy out of it, if you go back and you take the inclusion now of public comment periods, in addition to required public hearings, you've got more people signing up to speak. You've got more people bringing their thoughts and opinions forward. It's taking more time. A handful of people are not doing it very well with respect to the idea that they don't know how to act. And so, boards are beginning to take a look at, what are the rules for our public comment period? These things haven't been reviewed in a while. What is our policy for public hearings? So, with a public hearing coming up on Monday, June the 1st, for the Vance County Board of Commissioners as it pertains to the fiscal year budget. Now, don't forget, the city has already had its public hearing. That was last week. We've already talked about that some on the radio. Part of the information from that is still in our present news cycle as of this Wednesday, May the 27th, 2026. But upcoming on Monday, June the 1st, as a part of the Vance County Board of Commissioners meeting, there is a public hearing on the county's budget as well as for the water board. That's part of the regular June meeting. It's been announced for a while. And so I noticed, as I troll in places on social media, we have a lot of tendency now for law enforcement and governing bodies like Vance County and the city of Henderson to have fairly sizable social media presences in addition to whatever web pages they have. And sometimes they do issue things on those pages that they don't tell the media about, but they do expect that the local media in Henderson is going to see it, I guess, and that we're likely to report on it. So let's start in this segment. I think the public hearing policy is more important, and I do want to use part of this as a catalyst to be a windbag for just a second. Here comes windbag now. He's got his opinions. Okay, so going to, you know, mention a couple of opinions, but let's go through what is available on the Vance County Government Facebook page at this point. And it reads, and I'll paraphrase and insert a few things, but get the idea that most of this wording is not John, it is Vance County Government. Public hearing policy. Public hearings in front of the Vance County Board of Commissioners shall be advertised and conducted as required by law. Thankfully, yes. Such public hearings are legislative in nature and are not quasi-judicial. At the appointed time, the chair will call the hearing to order and preside over it. Sounds familiar. The chair will first hear from the staff, and an applicant and or representative shall be heard prior to any other speakers. That wouldn't apply in a budget public hearing. There's not, you know, somebody making an application. You would still likely hear from the staff. We've already heard a presentation from the staff and County Manager Renee Perry. And when there is a situation where there is a representative or somebody making an application about something that requires a public hearing, think about any number of things, really, then in order for the board to give full and fair consideration to each application, none of the limitations on speaking of time amount shall apply to the applicant and or their representatives. The chair will then call individuals signed up on the sign-up sheet. Put an asterisk there for me, please. Once all listed individuals have been given the opportunity to speak, there will be one call for anyone else that may wish to speak whose name was not called. At the close of the hearing, the chair shall declare that the hearing is ended and the board shall resume the regular order of business. And so all speakers during the public hearing, the one that's coming up about the budget, all public hearings, this is a public hearing policy. Vance County Government is making it aware, making you aware. The public hearing guidelines are numero uno. Each person desiring to speak during a public hearing shall sign up to speak prior to the start of the meeting on the form provided at the door by listing the speaker's name, address, and the topic on which he or she will speak, including if the speaker is in favor of or against the matter, any related documents, printed comments, or materials the speaker wishes distributed shall be delivered to the clerk, to the board, in sufficient amounts. So we're going to put an asterisk beside number one. I don't agree. Second guideline, each speaker will be allotted a maximum of 3 minutes to speak. I think we've heard things like this before. No time may be yielded to another speaker by another speaker. In order to avoid repetitiveness, groups of three or more individuals who are signed up and sharing the same general positions or viewpoints are encouraged to select a spokesperson to speak on their behalf. If a group identifies themselves to the board and designates a spokesperson, the designated spokesperson may speak for up to 8 minutes. Additional time may be allowed at the direction of the board. Number three, each speaker is only permitted to speak once per hearing, not including the applicant and or representative and county staff. At the discretion of the board, a speaker may be recalled for further questioning and consideration. Number four, the chair shall call speakers in the order deemed most appropriate by the chair. Speakers may be acknowledged to speak in the order in which their names appear on the sign-up sheet. Speakers will address the board from the podium and begin their remarks by stating their name and residential address. Let me come back to that as well. I hate that. Public hearing comments must be relevant to the specific public hearing agenda item. That's number five. Number six, public hearings are an opportunity to address the board. They are not an opportunity to address members of the public or staff. At the discretion of the chair, a board member may be request, or rather, at the discretion of the chair, a board member may request staff or the applicant to respond to something raised by a speaker once the speaker has finished their comments. Number seven, speakers should at all times maintain proper decorum and shall make their comments in a civil manner, not threatening. I've inserted that. I'm not going to repeat the threats that we have heard in recent times. Repeating them is committing the threat again, isn't it? But I mean, any reasonable person knows there have definitely been some threats, particularly in the last 45 days. Several things that I can... That's uncalled for. That is uncalled for. So number seven, speakers should at all times maintain proper decorum and shall make their comments in a civil manner. Personal attacks will not be tolerated. No person will be allowed to make obscene, derogatory, or slanderous remarks. And number eight, speakers wishing to present remarks in a language other than English must first present the English version of their comments. And those standard time allotments do allow... remain the same even if an interpreter is needed. So the board has to protect itself. The board can't sit there until 3 a.m. because 75 people are going to sign up to speak for 3 minutes and they're all going to say the same thing. There are a lot of things in here that are common sense. There are a lot of things in here that a public affairs presentation of WIZS News needs to make the public aware of. There are a lot of things that you and I as citizens, we all benefit. I don't want to sit down there until 3 o'clock in the morning either, do you? And as long as the rules don't just try to totally block or inhibit a person from offering his or her public opinion as a part of a public hearing, then yay. We need some order, don't we? Yes. But let's go to number one, public hearing guidelines. Each person desiring to speak during a public hearing shall sign up to speak prior to the start of the meeting on the form provided at the door by listing the speaker's name, address, and on the topic on which he or she will speak, including if the speaker is in favor of or against the matter. Any related documents, printed comments, or materials the speaker wishes distributed shall be delivered to the clerk, to the board, in sufficient amounts. And if you'll go back to number four, speakers will address the board from the podium and begin their remarks by stating their name and residential address. I hate that. Well, first of all, you don't have to be signed up to speak at a public hearing. So, on that. In fact, even in number one, it says, or rather in a different section of this, it says that the chair will, after those who have signed up to speak, and we quote, once all listed individuals have been given the opportunity to speak, there will be one call for anyone else that may wish to speak whose name was not called. Well, I'm not signing up, friends, because I'm not writing my name and my address and how I feel about something. Heavens, I might change my mind while I'm sitting there. Then I've written down that I'm against so-and-so. Well, maybe I changed my mind. Maybe somebody said something in the meeting that made more sense to me than what I was thinking myself. So, I'm sorry. I disagree. I'm not signing up. I'll wait till the chair calls. I realize they want to know how many people are going to speak. I realize they want to be able to see what they're facing. I'm sorry. This is not preschool. It's not even the fifth grade. This is real world. You're elected. Bow up. You're a staff member. You get paid six figures. Bow up. This is not child's play. I'm not signing up for that. I'm not going to sign up to speak in a public hearing. Law says that if it's a public hearing, when the chair says, is anyone available to speak for or against this, that I have a right to stand up. And if I choose to stand up then and speak, that's when I'll stand up and speak. I'm not signing up. I'm sorry. Now, look, I encourage everybody to do what they think is right, and I think that we should encourage people as a matter of ongoing practice to sign up if they can. I'm just saying that for me as a person, I mean, I might be a radio guy and a news guy and all that sort of stuff, but I mean, I'm a regular person too, and for me, that doesn't work. Sorry. I don't have to do it that way, and I'm not going to. When the chair asks if anybody else would like to speak, if I want to speak at that time, I will do so in an appropriate way. And then it is for me to sign up and put all that stuff down, it has a very chilling effect. And the other thing that has a chilling effect on me is I got to stand up. I don't mind giving my name, but I mean, is it really necessary for me to spell out to the nth degree where I damn live? Because, you know, what if I want to talk about some really hot button topic like a data center? And I say something that Dodo down over there doesn't like, well, then he's going to come do something stupid. So, that is incivil in the first place. No, people in this country shouldn't be attacked for voicing their opinions in public hearings or voicing what they have to say in public comment periods either, which we're going to get to that in segment two of the show in just a second. It has a very chilling effect. There have been plenty of times that I've wanted to say something in one of these meetings. I don't want to stand up there and give my address. I realize that having to do that puts some real onus on you to be able to stand up. But my name is good enough for that. I don't feel like, even though it's available in the whole wide world, you can go Google anybody, I just don't feel like I want to stand up there and give my address. I think it's a bad idea. Bad. Real bad. Bad enough to spend a significant portion of this radio segment saying, hey, look, here's a policy. This is great. Look, we got this thing written out. We understand it. A lot of it makes great sense. We get it. Thank you for doing it. Yay. I don't want to give my name, though, and I don't have to sign up to speak. And so as an individual person, I ain't gonna. This is Town Talk.
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0: 1450 100.1 WIZS, your community voice. Thank you for continuing to listen here on this Wednesday, May the 27th. Take everything that we've talked about as it pertains to public hearings, and please check out the full wording at Vance County Government's Facebook page. Also, there is the public comment period policy. As provided under North Carolina General Statute, the Vance County Board of Commissioners adopts the rules found below regarding conduct during the public comment period. So if you go back and review this, you know, these things were adopted in this month's meeting. June the 1st is the next meeting, this coming Monday. But in the month of May, these things were adopted as a part of the meeting, the regular meeting. The public comment period is to provide a forum for comment on matters that are relevant to the body which the comments are made. This is fairly lengthy. It has 10 parts, and there's a shortened paragraph version of it, which is a synopsis. The Vance County Board of Commissioners values the public's opinion on matters related to government actions achieved or possible by the board and believes public comment is most constructive when done in an organized, respectful manner. Therefore, the board has adopted rules for the general comment period. This is a summarization of those rules and is not absolutely 100% in and of itself complete. The total public comment period shall last no more than 30 minutes. Yee. That's good, but it also could have a somewhat stifling effect on finding out good information. But I can kind of see it. So the public comment period shall last no more than 30 minutes, and each properly registered Vance County resident or property owner shall be allowed no more than 3 minutes. A speaker or group, does this sound familiar? As it pertains to what we talked about in the public hearing part a moment ago. A speaker or group wishing to address the board longer or make an organized presentation of the board must arrange with the clerk to the board to be on the board agenda in the time constraints adopted by the clerk for a future meeting. Any speaker wishing to address the board during the public comment period must properly register with the clerk, who will provide a sign-up sheet requesting full name, contact information, and topics on which the speaker wishes to address the board. The sign-up period will last 30 minutes and will end 15 minutes before the scheduled start of the meeting. Any person not properly registered before the time may not be heard by the board during the public comment period. You got to get there. If you want to talk that night, you got to get there at least 20 minutes early so you can get on the sheet before they pick it up 15 minutes before the meeting starts. And if you've got to make a big presentation, you really need to be on the agenda. In fact, I had an exchange with a member of staff about this in recent times, that it felt like some of the things that were being displayed in the public comment periods really belonged to be agenda items. Not because it was a member of the public that was doing it, but because somebody else was doing it from a different organization, for example. I'm glad to see that we need more agenda items and less of a free-for-all, right? We do need some order. And so they're making these things known. Don't come up there bawling if you don't know what the rules are and get all upset because they've adopted it. They've published it. The media is starting to pick it up. I'm sure that just like me, Mr. Windbag on the radio about it is talking about it. I'm sure that people on social will have something to say. They always seem to. And so, you know, there are things to be known about this. And again, you got to get there a little early if you want to talk on that night so you can sign up. Appropriate topics are only those which fall under the purview of the board as a governmental entity And if more than one speaker, here we go, remember this, wishes to address the same topic, the board chairperson or his or her designee will ask for one representative to speak on that topic. If a representative is not selected within a short period of time, the board chairperson or his or her designee may appoint a representative or refuse to hear from that group, who may then contact the clerk about scheduling a time. So it can't just be a free-for-all. The comment period provides the board an opportunity to hear the thoughts of the public, but does not require that the board take any action or anything on anything brought before it during the public comment period, and does not affect the status of any other public hearing. All comments are presented in English initially. All comments are to be presented in English initially. No additional time will be allowed for the use of a translator. And so this is a 10-part thing. That summary is really the first sentence or so of each one of the 10 parts. It is a bit more in depth and has some little twists and turns that are important, but can't necessarily be covered on the radio. I'm getting text messages here from a commissioner. What is this text message telling me? Well, I understand that those who attend a meeting don't have a guaranteed right to speak at the meeting. This is too long for me to be able to review right now while I'm sitting here live on the radio. I do appreciate the text, however. Certainly glad that we have people listening to the radio show who are involved in local government. I'm talking about, though, a public hearing. I'll go back to that again. You do not have to be signed up to speak at a public hearing. That's the point of a public hearing, is to allow people to speak. Understandably, if you're going to be using the comment period of the meeting, which is different than the public hearing, it is reasonable, and it is also now the rule, as it has been actually, for people to sign up. My biggest thing of this 29-minute presentation on Town Talk, a public affairs presentation of WIZS News, is to make you aware of what the county government is doing to try to help out. It's important for you and for them and for me and for all of us. It's important for all of us. And with anything, I just happen to be somebody that can flip a switch and talk to people. Like everybody else, I've got an opinion. But my opinion is rooted in fact. My opinion is, for a public hearing, I'm not, as an individual citizen, John, going to sign up. When the time comes that the person asks who's the presiding chair of that meeting, does anybody else want to speak? At that time, and only at that time, will I decide whether I want to speak. And if so, I will stand up and I will follow the rules. But I don't wish to write down my name, address, my position, and all that. It might even change while the meeting is going on. And what if I've signed up and I decide, well, five other people already said what I was going to say. I'm not going to stand up there. Hey, it's not worth me standing up there having to give my full address so I can repeat what five other people have said. And that's my other point. It's dangerous, in my opinion, for somebody to have to stand and give their living address. My name's John, and I live in Vance County. That's enough for John. It's not your address that makes you who you are. It's your name. It's your word. It's your honor. Like my granddaddy Edgar Webb Eskridge used to say, a man is no better than his word. This is Town Talk.
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6: 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Once again, 252, Lord of Mercy, 352. 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The Vance Senior High School Class of 1972 having their class reunion. It's coming up very shortly on June the 6th from 1 to 5 p.m. It's at the Bullocksville Park in the Glass House, 3050 Bullocksville Park Road, Manson, North Carolina. Well, that's Car Lake. You can contact Dennis Meadows, 252-432-6852. Also, Bobby Williams at 252-213-9002 or Thomas Terry at 919-748-0756. 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Stay tuned for Sports Talk coming up at 12:30. But hey, right now, it's time to go to Henderson Fruit and Produce. It's 1215 Old Norlana Road here in Henderson, North Carolina. Hey, they got their Wednesday specials going on today. 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
6: 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And with us today, we have Wayne Rowland. And Wayne is from the Vance County Cooperative Extension here in Henderson. And Wayne, I hope you're doing well today.
9: 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And our listener line number is 252-492-5594. If you'd like to call in and ask us a question, please do so. Again, that number, 492-5594. 1994. Now, looking at some our upcoming event schedule, the Vance County Regional Farmers Market will be open this coming Saturday, and it will be open from 8 a.m. to 1 p.m. And of course, the market is located at 210 South Park Drive, and we encourage you to come on out and join us at the Vance County Regional Farmers Market. It's always some surprises over at the market, and we encourage you to support the Vance County Regional Farmers Market. I know this past Saturday they had honey, local honey over there. They had some strawberries, a little bit of produce, some really nice craft items. And if you're looking for something to do on this coming Saturday morning, come on out and join us at the Vance County Regional Farmers Market. It's open from 8 a.m. until 1 p.m. And kicking off our to-do list for this week, with these warm temperatures that we are experiencing, if you have hanging planters, especially out on your patio or on your deck or on your porches, you need to check the moisture in those hanging planter baskets each day, because they can dry out very quickly. As I always suggest, as long as you can feel moisture in that media, you can hold off and check it the next day, and that will not only help you from not over watering your planters, but it will also help you give those planters and the plants in them the correct amount of moisture. And since we have been having some ample rains recently, I know some folks had inches of rain over the weekend. I even had one report of an individual had 5 inches of rain in their rain gauge. And just as a reminder, after these storms, when it's safe to do so, in fact, you may want to just get out the next day. And if you have standing water in the rows of your garden, what you want to do is go to the ends of the rows and open those ends so that standing water can drain out. And this time of year, especially if we have thunderstorms come through, sometimes those thunderstorms can put out a good amount of rain, and you have standing water in those rows. You need to get that standing water out of your garden as soon as you can, because that standing water can be very detrimental to what you have planted in your garden. That standing water can literally drown your plants that are growing in your garden. So be mindful. When it's safe to do so, go out and open those rows and let that water drain out. Also, I know a lot of folks, since we have had some ample rain and all the plants are starting to go back to growing, your weeds and grass especially, and if you're going to be spraying any of the weed killers, try to spray when the wind is very low, preferably no wind at all, because you need to be mindful of chemical drift. Now, a lot of these weed killers, anything that they touch, if they are actively growing, can damage or kill most of the plants that are growing. And as always, follow the label directions of any chemical that you are going to use. I like to say, if you're too busy to read the directions, folks, really, you're too busy to use that chemical like it is prescribed on the label. And that label is just like your personal medications. You're gonna follow that label on that medication. If you don't, you're gonna run into problems, and we don't want that to happen. And here again, if you're using the chemicals, read that label each and every time. I don't care if you've used a certain chemical thousands of times and you feel like you know that label by heart. Well, I can assure you, folks, labels change periodically. And those changes on the label are not only for your safety, but it will, if you follow the directions, you will get the best of the use out of that product. Where we will run into trouble, folks, is that we don't follow the directions, and then we have problems. And speaking of being cautious in spraying, if you don't have two sprayers, one for your weed killers and a sprayer that is labeled for your insecticides only, it's well worth purchasing two sprayers. Have one labeled in big letters, weed killer only, and then that second sprayer, insecticides only. That will help you from mixing up your sprayers. And especially if you have just one sprayer, folks, it's not worth the risk. You really can't clean that sprayer out well enough to, if you're using weed killers and then using it for an insecticide. It's always better to have two and have them labeled, one for your weed killers and one for your insecticides. And if you planted a seed in your garden recently and it has had ample rainfall on your garden, you need to be mindful of a condition called soil crusting. And what this is, after you have planted your seed and the ample rain comes in, and as that soil dries out, that moisture from the rain, it dissipates, and you get a hard little crust of soil on the top of your rows. And if you have recently planted seed, that crust can impede that seed from emerging out of the soil like it should. So you may be asking, well, Wayne, what do I do? You can take a light leaf rake and just lightly just scratch the top of the soil. You don't want to dig down in the soil. Just lightly scratch off that crust, and that will take that crust off, and it will enable that newly emerging seed to come on up out of the ground and start growing like it should. And you need to check your garden weekly for insects and diseases. If you have time, it's good practice to check your garden really twice a week, really, because with the humidity and the heat that we have now, and we have ample moisture in most locations, some of the diseases can quickly invade your garden, and you want to be on the lookout. And also, the insects are starting to invade our gardens. We've had several calls come into the Extension Center. If you have ice potatoes, you need to be on the lookout for the Colorado potato beetle. They're starting to damage our potatoes. And if you only have a few potatoes, you can just use what I call the squish method. Put you some gloves on, or you can rake those potato beetles in a bucket, and then you put a little detergent and water, and you won't have to purchase a chemical to kill those potato beetles that are invading and eating on your potatoes. We'd like to give you our contact information. The Cooperative Extension Center here in Vance County. We're located at 305 Young Street. Our office hours are 8:30 a.m. to 5 p.m., and that's Monday through Friday. And our telephone number is 252-438-8188. And we're always glad to assist you with any of your problems or questions. And really, if we can't identify your problem and give you an answer, we have excellent specialists from NC State and North Carolina A&T. That's all the time we have for this week. Look forward to being here on the Home and Garden Show next week.
10: In-person voting period and eliminate a Sunday voting day statewide. 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
11: We've heard from both senators and House members that are in favor of it. So you could see some action on this, and it could be something you see passed soon.
10: Texas Attorney General Ken Paxton has won the Republican nomination for the U.S. Senate. He defeated four-term Senator John Cornyn. Paxton told supporters,
12: "I'm honored to have his support, and I look forward to working with him in the Senate to deliver for Texas."
10: Yeah! Israel says it has killed the new leader of Hamas military wing, Mohammed Odeh, in airstrikes in Gaza City. The attack on Tuesday came less than 2 weeks after his predecessor was killed. Authorities have confirmed that one person died, nine others remain unaccounted for after a chemical tank exploded at a pulp and paper mill in Washington State. There is no hope for a rescue of those missing, they say. Heavy rain this week is continuing to impact local farmers from across the state, with some saying the damage feels eerily similar to what they

Bluebell doesn't fudge on deliciousness. 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
5: Thank you for listening to WICS News. A public notice, the Henderson City Council will hold a budget work session on Thursday, May the 28th, to discuss the proposed fiscal year 27 budget. The meeting tomorrow will take place at 5 p.m. in the City Council Chambers, 134 Rose Avenue downtown. The meeting is open to the public. The last meeting was last Thursday, May the 21st, and included the public hearing for the budget. Three individuals spoke on the fiscal year 26-27 budget. For the first half hour or more, several council members had questions for City Manager Paler Spruill and Finance Director Joey Fuqua that centered around how the city got itself into the undesirable situation of having to dip into fund balance in order to balance the budget. In his response to Mayor Pro Tem Tammy Walker's question about the pay study implementation, Fuqua reminded council members about how more than $4 million in federal ARPA funds had been used to help address employee turnover and retention rates. About 80% of municipalities across the state offer a cost of living adjustment each year, he added. But Henderson has only been able to offer a COLA 4 out of the last 10 years, Fuqua said. It was fiscal year 25 that the salary increases started, and Fuqua said the city spent an enormous amount of fund balance to balance that budget. When those salaries hit the bottom line, he said, we're on the hook for that every year. This year's $51.7 million budget also earmarked

0: earmarks $5 million from the fund balance to balance the budget. As Fuqua explained, that doesn't mean that in the final number that amount of money will be needed, but it does represent a maximum amount from the unassigned fund balance that could be used. The fiscal year 26 budget audit has not yet been finalized, but Fuqua said if the city uses another $1.2 million or so it needed for fiscal year 25, then his prediction becomes clearer. The fund balance is set to take another record-breaking hit. Without new revenue streams next year at this time, we'll be in an even more challenging situation because there won't be enough money in fund balance to offset the shortfall. The city council will have another budget session tomorrow in council chambers at 5 o'clock. The 26-27 budget must be approved before the new fiscal year begins on July the 1st. In a letter to the owners of the Carr Lake Regional Water System dated May the 21st, Franklin County Manager Ryan Preble posed a couple of possible solutions to his county's need for more water. The six-page letter recounted efforts undertaken by Franklin County over the past almost 20 years to find a way to bring more water to an area experiencing explosive growth, seemingly with no end in sight. Preble sent the letter to City Manager Paler Spruill, Warren County Manager Crystal Smith, and Oxford City Manager Brent Taylor. Henderson is 60% owner. Warren County is 20% owner. City of Oxford is 20% owner. Franklin County asked the U.S. Army Corps of Engineers for its own allocation of water from Carr Lake, 16.7 million gallons a day. The regional water system is undergoing an expansion that will increase capacity to 20 million gallons per day, but Preble's letter states that it would be too costly and impractical for Franklin County to pay as a customer. In his conclusion, he offers the three water system owners options, quote-unquote options, and gives the three entities 30 days to accept the terms. An excerpt from the letter states, Franklin County has been in discussions with the region about short-term and long-term water supply for at least 19 years. Henderson supplies Franklin with an additional 450,000 gallons per day, but that is all Henderson is willing to do given the size of its water distribution infrastructure. Franklin respects that. Short-term, Franklin cannot pay $35 million for 2.5 million gallons of water per day when there are other potential sellers at a lower cost. Franklin is open to regional discussions, but the Carr Lake Regional Water System must either agree to sell at an agreed-upon fair market value a 51% stake in the Carr Lake Regional Water System or sell a lower percentage interest, but give Franklin the right to expand at its cost to develop additional capacity that belongs to Franklin. That's referred to in the letter as the basic terms. Please indicate your willingness to accept the basic terms within 30 days of the day of this letter by June the 21st, 2026. If you would like to set up a meeting after accepting the basic terms, please let me know. That is an excerpt from the letter. If you'd like to see the full text of the letter, follow the link inside this web post at WIZS.com. 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
1: And it's now 6 minutes after 12 noon on a Wednesday. 12 noon, time for the blast. Wednesday, way back Wednesday. I'm Steve Lewis, and way back Wednesday hits from the 60s. Today, we're going to listen to some one-hit wonders from the 1960s. Their names you may not remember, but you'll remember the songs. Even if you don't remember the name of the songs, you'll remember the tune. We're going to start with Norman Greenbaum. He wrote his one hit. It was released in 1969, and it went gold. Okay, as far as on the charts, it peaked at number 3. Way back Wednesday, one-hit wonders on the blast. Here's Norman Greenbaum, Spirit in the Sky.

One-hit wonders on Way Back Wednesday today. This next song, it was a number one hit in 1969, written and performed by Bruce Channel. This is Hey Baby.

0: 100.1, 1450 WIZS, your community voice. Way back Wednesday on The Blast with Steve Lewis, One Hit Wonders. 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

sounds a whole lot like Buddy Holly, but it's not Bobby Fuller 4. Yeah, I Fought the Law. That song reached the top 10, and it was released in 1966, but originally was recorded by its writer, Sonny Curtis, back in 1959, and the remake came out in 1966. Another song from 1966 peaked at number 4 on the Billboard charts. Here are Los Bravos, Black is Black.

One Hit Wonders on Way Back Wednesday on The Blast, Lemon Pipers and Green Tambourine. Now, this song did reach number one on Billboard's chart back in 1967, and it stayed on the charts for 13 weeks and hit number one on February 3rd, 1968, released in late 1967. Way Back Wednesday on The Blast, One Hit Wonders, and our last song from a group called The Standells, 1966. This song, Dirty Water, it actually was a song that mocked the polluted Boston Harbor and Charles River in Boston. And Billboard's Hot 100, it reached number 11. Standells, Dirty Water, as we wrap up Way Back Wednesday, One Hit Wonders.

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0: And welcome one and all to Sports Talk right here on WISES. Scout Hughes, Doc Askew on a wonderful Wednesday. Doc, it has been far too long. How are you?
1: It does seem like a long time. I'm doing pretty good right now.
0: Good. That's awesome. Amazing. Before we get into what we're going to talk about today, I want to remind everybody that there's still one team left from our area that is still playing high school baseball right now. Bun is playing in the 4A state championship series against Burns. It's going to be played in Holly Springs. Game one is today in Holly Springs at 5 o'clock. So game one will be in Holly Springs at 5 o'clock. Game two will be tomorrow at 11 a.m. In Holly Springs. And game three, if necessary, will be on Friday at 5 o'clock as well. Let me pull up that. Go ahead.
1: That's a, you know, Bun has been a baseball town for as long as I can remember. They may not have always had, gotten a state championship game, but they have been good in baseball. No matter, you know, what league or summertime, whatever, they were one of the better baseball programs down there. And years ago when I was umpiring, I umpired the middle school team, and they were one of the top teams in it. So in that Bun area, they're doing something down there with baseball, and it's been going on for years. And one thing I always liked when I went to Bun was the fans knew baseball down there. I mean,
0: they were
1: good baseball fans. They weren't just like, oh, this is my son playing. They were good baseball people.
0: It's happening at the North Main Athletic Park in Holly Springs. So there you go. But congratulations to Bun. They've made it this far. Hopefully they can pull it out and be the second team in this area to win a state championship in baseball this season.
1: Yeah, that'd be great.
0: We know that Crossroads Christian did earlier. Was it this month, Doc? Yeah, it was earlier this month.
1: Yeah.
0: Golly, it was two weekends ago.
1: It's still May, yeah. We still got a few more days in May. I think Sunday's the last day. Yeah,
0: you're right. You're right. It's amazing.
1: It's amazing.
0: Ha, ha, ha, ha. And with that, that'll do it for us here on Sports Talk. All right, but no, we actually do have a cool presentation to talk about today. Doc, take it away.
1: Well, it's not that cool.
0: Oh, my goodness. Come on now.
1: Years ago, when I first started doing this regularly on WIZS, I had just retired from teaching and coaching. And that was in 2010. And so I was looking at this list out there, and I said, wow, this only goes to 2010. That's been 15 years ago, 16 years ago now. So it doesn't include anybody in the last 16 years. But what I did was I made a list of the best ball players I had personally seen play from about 1967, I think, until 2010.
0: When you retired.
1: Yeah. And so, like, some of the early guys, you know, like Cotton Clayton and...
0: Yes.
1: Butch Clayton, people like that. Skent Wilson. Dr. Wilson, my dentist.
0: Even
1: Buster Maynard, really, really a long time ago. People who played a long time ago, I didn't see them, so I don't know, but I've only heard stories. But of the people I saw from 1967 maybe or 68 all the way to 2010, I made a list of some of the top players. And so here we go. And some of y'all might remember some of these. And I'm going to say the first maybe usually people start like at number 10 and count back the other way. But I'm going to start at the top of the list and work my way down because there's so many names in here. And
0: right, you can't. There's so many, and it'd be a disgrace to leave out even one.
1: And the top guy had to be Wayne Ellington, and his dad June Ellington was a good player from way back, and so I never saw him play, but he was a good guy. But Wayne Ellington was just. He was left-handed, tremendous ball player. Could hit, could run, could throw. He was just. I wished I was coaching back then, because it was just. It would be great to have somebody like that.
0: So before you go any further, how many people are on the list?
1: Man, I got a whole page full.
0: So this might be a multiple part. Series.
1: Well, I have a lot of guys who were good ball players who I considered, and we could talk, we could do this forever, just about.
0: All right.
1: Well. So, anyway, going along here.
0: No, go ahead.
1: All right. This number two on the list was Wayne Ellington's son, Matt Ellington. Matt was a tremendous ball player. Could pitch, could also left-handed. Could pitch, could hit, throw. He played out. He could play first base. Well, actually, he could play anywhere. And he played a few games for us one time when I was coaching a summer ball club, and he could play shortstop and he caught. But mainly, he was a pitcher, and he had, this back thing going on. And if he hadn't had that, man, God, he could have been a tremendous kid. But it just held him back every time he was about ready to do something. He played at Carolina also. He was number two on my list. Number three on my list was Nathan Hilliard. And he played at the same time that Matt Ellington did. And Matt went to Northern Vance. Nathan went to Southern Vance. And he was one of those guys, too, who was a tremendous pitcher. He pitched in college. But he could play anywhere on the field. He could catch. He was a good catcher. Played third base mostly when he wasn't pitching. He had played shortstop and put him at first. He was just a tremendous ball player. And I got to coach him. He was fun. He would challenge me, to hit the ball by him, when he was in the field, when I was hitting fungos. And it was really fun being with him. All right, and then we go on to a guy, William Kelly, played at Vance Senior High. They called him Boomer. He's a big old kid, and he could hit the ball. He was a first baseman, great glove, and he could just crush it. He could crush it. He ended up playing. I know he played Lewisburg. I don't know if he played anywhere else after that, but he was a crusher. And a guy who played about the same time, Mike Williamson, who some people think was the best who's ever come around this area.
0: Now, of the ones that you've named so far, are they multi-sport athletes? Are they specific sports? What were they most known for?
1: Most of these were just one sport guys. Okay. I know Boomer Kelly, who's once Austin Grissom. I don't know if he played anything else. I know Nathaniel Hilliard didn't play anything else. And Matt Ellington. School-wise, Mike Williamson, same way. He's just a baseball guy. But he just hit so good. He hit like around 500 or better.
0: What?
1: In high school. He was just tremendous.
0: That's amazing.
1: He was, yeah. I think, well, he's when he got out of school, he ended up as a state trooper. And he's just a tremendous person. Just really enjoyed him. He was such a good fielder also. And he was really, really something. And then you have Austin Grissom, who was also a multiple guy, pitched and played somewhere else. And Mike Williamson, he pitched some, but mostly he just played in the field. And he was pretty good, too. And then there was this kid over at Advance Academy, Tyler Bolton.
0: So before Carl Lake School and Vance Academy came together?
1: No. It was Carl Vance,
0: okay.
1: I guess.
0: Just want to make...
1: Who is the Bolton who's the baseball coach at Casey Bolton, the baseball coach at Lewisburg High School, and he's a assistant football coach. It's his cousin.
0: Okay.
1: It's his cousin. And so Tyler Bolton was one of those who pitched and played elsewhere, but he hit so good. I think he ended up going to East Carolina. Played a little bit of pro ball. And I didn't get to see him much, but I saw him some. And he was pretty good. Then you get to guys who are really, really kind of going way back. And I guess I was just kind of, Wayne Ellington played in the 60s, so I didn't go too far back with him. But then you get to guys like Barry Robinson, who played at Vance Senior High and was really tough. And then Kurt Bullock, who started out at Vance Senior High, then when he split the schools, he went to Southern. And Kurt was one of those who could play, anywhere. Basically, he was a catcher, but he could play first base because they had two catchers, I think, at that time at Southern. That's before I was coaching. And he was a tremendous hitter also. And he had a kid, Pooh Allen. And I think his real name was Dwayne. But everybody called him Pooh.
0: Like Pooh Bear.
1: And he just, you see him, he was the most unassuming kid in the world. Very laid back. But he was just so smooth. And
0: like raw talent.
1: Yeah, yeah. And actually, when he came to Southern, he came out for football and he played quarterback and defensive back, and he was pretty good. He had never played football much before, and he was pretty good, and I really enjoyed being around him. He was really something. And then we have a guy named Eddie Hilliard, who was Nathan Hilliard's older brother, and when Eddie was Advanced Senior High. And then his senior year, he played at Southern Vance. He was a tremendous catcher, and could hit the ball, and was just tough. And I think having an older brother who was that good really helped Nathan, because he was a lot younger than Eddie, and helped him quite a bit. And Eddie was a tremendous athlete. Trying to get him to play football. Obviously, I was his JV coach. Football JV okay. coach at Vance Senior High, and he would never play. And then his senior year, he goes to Southern, and he split the schools, and he's the starting quarterback at Southern. I'm like,
0: huh?
1: I was so mad. I was like, he could have been doing that for 3 years.
0: Oh, so at that time,
1: yeah.
0: His senior year was the first year that they split?
1: Yeah.
0: Wow.
1: And so, and I think he said something about the baseball coach at Northern, Vance Senior High at that time, didn't want him playing football or something, I don't know. But anyway, it was.
0: we always had all of our coaches, or for me growing up, all the coaches encouraged us to play multiple sports.
1: Yeah.
0: Every athlete, and as it came to my senior year, every athlete was required to take weightlifting as well.
1: Well, that's a good idea. Yeah. Because, hey, you got to spend some time in the weight room. And
0: right.
1: There's not always time after school, no matter, what. Because if you're in a sport, or if you had a job, or if you just had to get home and help at home, whatever. But, yeah, I always try to encourage people to play more than one sport. Because they're... You need to develop your whole self, and not just one skill set. You know, you Because a lot of times skill sets overlap in soccer or basketball or, you know. And when I coached, I encouraged, you know, everybody to do something else. And, you know, in football, I always just say, okay, you guys ought to wrestle. If you don't play basketball, you ought to wrestle in the winter, and then
0: right.
1: play baseball or track in the spring. And when I coach girls, I said, you know, if you're not playing track, because I would recruit off the track team, I would say, you guys ought to, you know, do something, play soccer, you know, or softball. And anyway, it's just try to encourage them to do, you know, different things, because it's fun. I know I remember my oldest daughter, when she first went to school at middle school, she wasn't really a much of a, you know, much athletic. She liked sitting around the house, but she really liked softball anyway. But yeah. Anyway, she had one of her friends say, look, we need some more people playing volleyball. So she went out for the volleyball team. They kept them because they didn't have many. And she made a group of friends, and most of them were going to play basketball. They said, come on, try out for basketball. She did that and was on the team. And then softball season came around, and she wanted to play that. And so just, you know, you are with people who you might not ordinarily hang around with in high school. And you just expand your friends. You expand your understanding of other folks. Sports is just like that.
0: A powerful thing.
1: It is powerful.
0: So what we're doing right now is Doc is taking a look at a list of athletes that he has seen and witnessed and saw play over, you know, of his years of coaching. And you're saying, you know, the best ones that you've seen. And it's going to be, like we were talking about, might take more than one episode to cover all this.
1: Yeah.
0: But for reference, you coached at Vance Senior High School. And just correct me if I'm wrong, you coached at Vance Senior High School. This is across all sports, or any sport. You coached at Northern Vance.
1: Yeah.
0: Was that for a very short time?
1: Yes, short
0: but,
1: time.
0: But then you also came back and helped coach Northern Vance baseball towards the tail end. And then obviously you were at Southern Vance.
1: Yeah.
0: But you were also at Webb.
1: Yeah.
0: Am I missing any?
1: No.
0: Okay.
1: Well, you know, I was at, you know, Eden Johnson Middle School, but that's not high school.
0: Well, I think that counts.
1: Okay.
0: I think that would count.
1: Yeah, so I was at a few places.
0: What's
1: a
0: feeder school? At the time, it was a feeder school to Northern Vance.
1: Yeah. And it was a good experience and a good way to start my career.
0: And you had talked about your daughter playing sports and in middle school.
1: Yeah.
0: Was she at Henderson Middle?
1: Yeah. We lived on that side, so she played at Henderson Middle.
0: I want to know if that gym is still being used.
1: At Henderson Middle?
0: Yeah, the old High School now.
1: Well, they...
0: Or the Center for Innovation. Yeah.
1: I guess they got students over there. I guess somebody's using it in PE because the STEM school is there, and they have a pretty good, you know, pretty good crowd of kids in STEM school, so I'm imagining... Hmm. At least they're playing, you know, PE in there. I don't know if they're doing teams or anything like that in there anymore.
0: Okay. I just think it's all interesting.
1: Yeah. Yeah.
0: Especially, I'll ride around there sometimes and, and
1: drive. Look at the field.
0: Right. I will drive to the back. Obviously when no one's there. So I don't, just so I don't bother anybody.
1: Yeah.
0: And, you know, I'll look at the field. And then I'll dream a little bit. I was like, man, we can put the lights there. We can we can repair the stone bleachers and the
1: those stone bleachers, they've been there for
0: ever.
1: That's right. They are something. There's a lot of kids in this town sit on them bleachers, man. I tell you what.
0: Oh yeah, you're right about that. But I think too much. Maybe I've been told that's a bad thing, but sometimes that's
1: a good thing.
0: Anyway, go ahead, Doc. Continue with your list.
1: Okay, and next for me was Thomas Askew, who played for us at Southern.
0: Any relation?
1: He's probably related to us way back because they lived down in Epsom. So it's probably 21st.
0: The Vance County side of Epsom.
1: Yeah.
0: Okay.
1: Yeah, so it's like a 21st cousin or something anyway.
0: I got you. Go ahead.
1: Anyway, Thomas was a picture for us. And, man, he was good. And he played on a varsity for 4 years. He was that good. And I was trying to think where else we played him, because when he didn't, I think he played downfield, because he could hit. And I tell you, he hit the farthest ball I've ever seen at Southern Vance. And if you want to go out there sometime and look, at Southern Vance, the way the field's made, you have the fence.
0: For baseball.
1: The outfield fence, yeah. And if you go out there, there's about 15, 20 feet of ground beyond the fence. And then it goes downhill real fast. And then goes back uphill. And on the other side is the tall, tall pine trees. And they belong on the property of the land next to Southern Vance. He hit a baseball into those trees about two-thirds of the way up. That's when it hit out there. I went out there looking for it about three different times. I could never find it. But, I mean, and this was against Bunn when, you know, we were playing Bunn. We had beat Bunn that year at Bunn in eight innings. Played an eight-inning game and beat them. We were beating them down pretty good that day, though. And he hit that bomb, and I could not believe it. I said, oh, my
0: goodness. Holy Toledo. Golly.
1: That is a tremendous, tremendous shot. You just have to go out there and look at it sometime. You'll say, oh, my God, that ball. You know, just.
0: So that ball was never found?
1: No.
0: We'll have to go out there again.
1: Well, that's been years ago. You might be able to find a little scrap of ball there. But, I mean, I went out there looking for it because I said, man, that was
0: you gotta
1: some
0: keep
1: ball.
0: That ball.
1: Yeah. I never could find it. But that was just a shot. Oh, my goodness. Anyway, getting back now, it was a kid, Scott Kern, who played at Vance Senior High School. And he was a pitcher and just a tremendous athlete. He played football, and he probably could have played. He could have played anything. He was that good of an athlete. He was just. He was really something. Scott was just. He had some. He had some medical issues, but mostly he didn't let that bother him, and he was one of the best athletes at Advanced Senior High for years. And then next we have Chad Wright. Now, there were two Chad Wrights that came through Southern Vance.
0: Two of them?
1: Two. One was a distant relation to me, and he played in the outfield and was a pretty good outfielder. But this Chad Wright was a catcher, and he started out at Northern Vance. He played at Northern Vance and was really pretty good. And then his last 2 years, he transferred to Southern Vance. And I tell you how good he was. The first year he was at Southern, he threw out 18 people. And not all at second base. He picked some guys off first base. Tremendous, tremendous arm. Tremendous catcher. One of the best catchers I've seen. And we've had a lot of good catchers in Vance County, but he was just outstanding. He could hit okay, but he was just outstanding.
0: Man,
1: and he was just a good old country boy. He loved hunting, and look, his senior year, in the spring semester, first period he was in my PE class. Okay, I had like PE2 or something like that, where basically we'd lift weights and play basketball. Second period, he was my aide. And so we would go out to the baseball field and work on a baseball field, second period. Third period, he was a library aide. So he did stuff in the library. And

0: But
1: and I tell you what, maybe after I finish this one, maybe we'll try to get a show where we get some of these folks to update the list from 2011
0: onward
1: onto today. Because there's been a lot of good ball players. When I was umpiring, I saw a lot of good ball players, you know, but you only see them one time. And,
0: right.
1: You know, so you don't know.
0: That's good stuff right here on Sports Talk on WISES. And I think that'll wrap it up for us here on Sports Talk on WISES. For Doc Askew, my name is Scout Hughes. Thank you all so much for listening. We'll catch you next time right here on Sports Talk WISES.
1: Go Vipers.
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7: NCN News. I'm Mike Rayleigh. President Trump is holding a cabinet meeting at this hour. The president said this about Iran.
8: The economy is in free fall. They have 250% inflation. They thought they were going to outweigh me. You know, we'll outweigh him. He's got the midterms. I don't care about the midterms. Look what happened last night. That was the prelude to the midterms.
7: He was talking about Texas, and Texas Attorney General Ken Paxton has won the Republican nomination for the U.S. Senate. He defeated four-term Senator John Cornyn. Paxton told supporters,
9: President Trump is the leader of our party, and his endorsement in this most is the most powerful force in politics.
7: Cornyn told his supporters,
10: I've always supported the Republican ticket, and I intend to do so again in this general election.
7: With a proliferation of prediction markets where people can bet on the outcome of a wide range of events, not just sports, Governor Josh Stein has signed an executive order to ban state employees from using inside information to place bets. The governor said,
11: people need to have faith that their public servants are working on their behalf, not leveraging their knowledge unfairly to win a bet and make money.
7: North Carolina lawmakers are back home in their districts this week, a month after they returned to the session. And while budget negotiations are ongoing, Senate Minority Leader Sidney Batch told the News Observer,
12: it's really unfortunate Republicans have decided that after an entire month of hard work, that they've decided that they want to go home, despite the fact that we still don't have a budget, 323 days since they were supposed to pass.
7: Doctors are taking a new approach to help patients lower blood pressure. It's a procedure called renal artery denervation, and it's approved by the Food and Drug Administration. Charlotte cardiologist Killian McCarthy told WSOC,
13: I would say the vast majority of patients when we studied have gone at least 30 days before we start seeing good results.
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0: A southerly flow across the area, so it's still very warm, very muggy, and a few showers and storms are possible later today. It's breezy with high temperatures in the upper 80s. Tonight, we'll have a few thunderstorms early on. Then it's mostly cloudy with temperatures in the lower 60s. We'll have more sunshine ahead Thursday, just some isolated storms possible with high temperatures back in the upper 80s. I'm meteorologist Amy Wilmoth in the NCN Weather Center.
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0: I'll get up, get on up. I'll get up, get on up. Get up with me, Steve Lewis, on the weekday wake up, 6 till 9. Featuring, I know you're going to think I'm lying, but I'm not. At 6:40, at 7:40, I'll let you know the national day, what happened on this date, and who's on the birthday list. Then at 8, the latest local news and events with John Charles Rose. Oh, and of course, I'll tell you the color of the day. So get up, get on up. I'll get up, I'll get on up. With me, Steve Lewis, on WIZS.
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A southerly flow across the area, so it's still very warm, very muggy, and a few showers and storms are possible later today. It's breezy with high temperatures in the upper 80s. Tonight, we'll have a few thunderstorms early on. Then it's mostly cloudy with temperatures in the lower 60s. We'll have more sunshine ahead Thursday, just some isolated storms possible with high temperatures back in the upper 80s. I'm meteorologist Amy Wilmoth in the NCN Weather Center.

0: Be brave. 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

0: NCN News, I'm Melissa Vail. Getting underway now, a Trump cabinet meeting at the White House where the Iran war may top the agenda. Laura Winters reports.
1: The cabinet meeting was originally going to be held at Camp David, but that was a scratch due to weather. All cabinet members are expected to attend, including the outgoing DNI, Director of National Intelligence, Tulsi Gabbard. Topics to be discussed include next steps in the war in Iran. President Trump has repeatedly warned military action is still a possibility if negotiations hit a dead end. Laura Winters reporting.

0: Landis's UFO sightings. Immediately before the decision is announced, it is wrong.
1: A Lee County school board member was killed in an overnight house fire. Police say 59-year-old Marcus Mason was found dead inside his home. Firefighters responded to the house fire around 2:30 a.m. on Wednesday morning. When they got there, Sanford police detectives were called to investigate the death. Mason was sworn into the school board back in January. Officials said the cause of the fire is under investigation. 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

0: A southerly flow across the area, so it's still very warm, very muggy, and a few showers and storms are possible later today. It's breezy with high temperatures in the upper 80s. Tonight, we'll have a few thunderstorms early on. Then it's mostly cloudy with temperatures in the lower 60s. We'll have more sunshine ahead Thursday, just some isolated storms possible with high temperatures back in the upper 80s. I'm meteorologist Amy Wilmoth in the NCN Weather Center.
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0: A southerly flow across the area, so it's still very warm, very muggy, and a few showers and storms are possible later today. It's breezy with high temperatures in the upper 80s. Tonight, we'll have a few thunderstorms early on. Then it's mostly cloudy with temperatures in the lower 60s. We'll have more sunshine ahead Thursday, just some isolated storms possible with high temperatures back in the upper 80s. I'm meteorologist Amy Wellmuth in the NCN Weather Center.
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0: NCN News, I'm Alyssa Vail. AP correspondent Julie Walker reports Alabama asks the Supreme Court to allow the use of congressional map helping the GOP.
1: Alabama is asking the Supreme Court to allow it to use a congressional map favoring Republicans. Despite a lower court's ruling, the map intentionally discriminates against black people. The state filed an emergency appeal with the justices Wednesday, a day after a three-judge court blocked a map with a black majority in just one of Alabama's seven congressional districts. The judges ordered Alabama to use a court-ordered map with two districts with large black populations. The appeal is the latest development following last month's Supreme Court ruling weakening the Voting Rights Act and part of a broader push by President Trump to try to preserve Republicans' slim House majority. I'm Julie Walker.
0: President Donald Trump is asserting that Iran's negotiating on fumes and insisting November's midterm elections won't make him rush into a deal to end the nearly three-month conflict that spurred unease across the global economy. Speaking at the start of a cabinet meeting on Wednesday, Trump expressed confidence that an agreement is near. The NC Department of Transportation will roll out a redesigned version of its statewide traveler information website Wednesday, adding new tools, a modernized map, and a companion mobile app for the first time. Kelly Wells, a

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John Stevenson with the afternoon drive. Good Wednesday afternoon to you. Appreciate you listening. Here's one from Corey Kent.

0: I'm hungry. Hey, John, you know what sounds good right now?
1: What, Scout?
0: Golden Skillet.
1: You're right. That does sound good. What's their special this month?
0: Oh, yeah. For May, they got their two hot dog combo. It's their two hot dogs made any way you want. You can get ketchup, mustard, chili, slaw. 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

0: some music right there from the Rolling Stones with You Can't Always Get What You Want. It is 15 minutes after 3 o'clock. John Stevenson with the Afternoon Drive. Good Wednesday afternoon to you. We've got NCNN weather on the way next. 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
3: A southerly flow across the area, so it's still very warm, very muggy, and a few showers and storms are possible later today. It's breezy with high temperatures in the upper 80s. Tonight, we'll have a few thunderstorms early on. Then it's mostly cloudy with temperatures in the lower 60s. We'll have more sunshine ahead Thursday, just some isolated storms possible with high temperatures back in the upper 80s. I'm meteorologist Amy Wilmoth in the NCN Weather Center.

0: Be brave. Be strong. Brave, strong Christians are the ones God has called us to be. 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
2: 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Pretty warm today. Right now, about 83 degrees. Some music from Dierks Bentley. This one's called American Girl.

0: 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Blessed Trinity Ministries and Pastor A. Floyd Gill will have Crusade Revival, Breaking Chains and Decreeing Hope. This will take place on June 8th through the 12th, starting at 7 p.m. each night, and it's going to be located at 475 Centerway Point Road, which is the location of Back to Eden. And additional details include that individuals featured in the revivals will be Elder Delilah Merrow of South Henderson Pentecostal Holiness Church, Elder Michael Williams of Flat Creek Missionary Baptist Church, and also Pastor Frank Terry of Ministries Outreach Tabernacle Church, as well as Reverend Bobby Graham Jr. of Blessed Trinity Ministries, and Pastor Will Titus of Kingdom Reclaiming Kingdom Ministries. And that will be again on June the 8th through the 12th, starting at 7 p.m. each night. For a complete list of public service announcements 24/7, go to WIZS.com and scroll down to the public service announcements logo.
1: NCN Sports, I'm Jeff Hamlin. The Carolina Hurricanes take a six-game road winning streak into Game 4 of the Eastern Conference Finals against the Montreal Canadiens at the Bell Center tonight. The Canes lead the best-of-seven series 2-1, winning both games off overtime goals by Nikolai Ehlers and Andrei Svechnikov. Montreal has been held to 25 shots across the last 8 periods. The Canadiens are 6-1, coming off a loss in the Stanley Cup playoffs. Canes goalie Freddie Anderson expects Montreal to bring it tonight.
2: You expect them to push back, and that's what happens in the playoffs. You want to continue to do what you do well, and go for your game plan, really, to give yourself the best chance to win the games.
1: The fourth edition of the soccer tournament underway at WetMed Soccer Park in Cary. The 7-on-7 event features a men's tournament as well as the third ever women's tournament. For the first time ever, there's also a 12-team mixed competition. There's a $1 million prize to the winner of each tournament. Bumpy Pitch FC, based out of Los Angeles, are the defending men's champions, the United States national team, the two-time defending women's champions. The Carolina Panthers continue offseason training activities in Charlotte. Durham native Brad Izick is in his third season as Panthers offensive coordinator, but it is the first year where he will be calling plays. Head coach David Canales handed play calling duties to Izick for the 2026 season. Izick says that has allowed Canales to oversee more of the team's activities.
3: For Dave to be able to take a step back and kind of incorporate those things into practice, the uncontrolled variables, that's made possible for him, you know, in this new kind of context.
1: Coming up tonight in minor league baseball in the International League, the Charlotte Knights host the Jacksonville Jumbo Shrimp at Truist Stadium. The Durham Bulls on the road. They'll take on the Norfolk Tides at Harbor Park in Virginia. 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
1: At the French Open, second-seeded Elena Rybakina of Kazakhstan has been upset in the second round of the women's tournament. Yulia Starduzova of Ukraine upsets Rybakina 3-6, 6-1, 7-6. Third-seeded Iga Swiatek of Poland advances to the third round. Swiatek disposes of Sara Bejlik of Russia 6-2, 6-3. Also in the women's tournament, seven-seeded Elena Svitolina defeated Caitlin Quevedo of Spain 6-love, 6-4. In the men's tournament, 11-seeded Andrei Rublev of Russia advances to the third round with a victory in four sets over Argentina's Camilo Hugo Carabelli. Kansas City Chiefs tight end Travis Kelce has joined the ownership group of the Cleveland Guardians. Kelce will be a minority investor with the Guardians, a franchise valued at $1.7 billion. That's sports. I'm Jeff Hamlin on NCN.
6: WIZS, Henderson.

Beach music track for you right there from Clifford Curry, The Beach Goes On. John Stevenson with the Afternoon Drive. Some music right now from Chase Rice.

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4: 19 minutes in front of 4 o'clock on this Wednesday afternoon. It is about 83 degrees currently in Henderson and Vance County. Stay tuned. We'll have NCNN Network weather coming up in just a little bit. Right now, we'll get you some more music. Here's one from the Ohio Players.

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2: A southerly flow across the area, so it's still very warm, very muggy, and a few showers and storms are possible later today. It's breezy with high temperatures in the upper 80s. Tonight, we'll have a few thunderstorms early on. Then it's mostly cloudy with temperatures in the lower 60s. We'll have more sunshine ahead Thursday, just some isolated storms possible with high temperatures back in the upper 80s. I'm meteorologist Amy Wilmoth in the NCN Weather Center.
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0: Be brave. Be strong. Brave, strong Christians are the ones God has called us to be. The Word of God will cause you to be brave and strong. This is Pastor Bruce LeGates inviting you to hear and enjoy our Bible teaching each Monday through Friday at 5 a.m. and again at 6 p.m. Faith increases and faith grows by hearing God's Word. 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

0: NCN News, I'm Alyssa Bale. During a cabinet meeting, President Trump says Iran is playing the wrong game with him.
1: They thought they were going to outweigh me. You know, we'll outweigh him. He's got the midterms. I don't care about the midterms. Look what happened last night. That was the prelude to the midterms. People understand it. They know that, very simple, Iran cannot have a nuclear weapon. I'm doing that for the world. I'm not doing it just for us. And we've had great support from other nations, by the way. We don't need it at all, but we've had great support from other nations. The problem is you always get the support when you don't need it.
0: Alabama is asking the Supreme Court to allow it to use a congressional map favoring Republicans in this year's elections. Despite a lower court's ruling, the map intentionally discriminates against black people. The state filed an emergency appeal with the justices Wednesday, a day after a three-judge court blocked a map with a black majority in just one of Alabama's seven congressional districts. Cone Health in Greensboro has partnered with Guilford Technical Community College to offer a bridge program to licensed practical nurses interested in becoming a registered nurse. Bonnie Meadows is president of the North Carolina Nursing Association and tells Spectrum News One.
2: You have to have nurses who are well prepared in order to teach them those changes and be able to research those changes. So those are really the things that are hindering our nursing faculty from being able to expand.
0: The Cone Health program starts this summer. A woman charged with shooting two lawyers outside a Wake County courthouse last week was shouting before she left the courtroom where her case against the Rollsville Police Department was being heard, according to a media report. "I'm going after you," Gwendolyn White said, according to the News and Observer, which cited an audio recording that had been released to the newspaper. Raleigh Chief of Police Rico Boyce said in the hours after the shooting that White had become belligerent during the hearing. 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
0: Health and Human Resources Secretary Robert F. Kennedy Jr. had an encounter with snakes.
6: Robert F. Kennedy Jr. has captured the internet's attention by wrangling two snakes barehanded. Health Secretary sharing a video of himself grabbing non-venomous black racer snakes from a patio. Experts say those snakes are harmless. Kennedy, known for his wildlife encounters, has shared similar videos before, including one showing him handling a rattlesnake in 2024. Jason Walker reporting.
0: North Carolina has experienced one of the biggest drops in teacher organization membership since 2008, a new report has found. The report's findings suggest a declining influence of teacher unions and organizations broadly, as the stronger organizations have historically been correlated with higher teacher pay and overall school spending. North Carolina's teacher organization membership dropped from 49% of educators in 2008 to 21% of educators in 2021. Doctors are

0: designer tied the knot in a private destination wedding on May 25th in Greece. According to TMZ, the pair exchanged vows at the Canaves Epitome Resort in Santorini, surrounded by a small group of family and friends. They got engaged in July 2025. Alyssa Vale, NCN News.
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2.5 minutes after 4 o'clock, John Stevenson with the afternoon drive. Appreciate you listening. Thanks for making WIZS your home on the radio. 85 degrees currently in Henderson and Vance County. I want to remind you about something that's going on, and the following is a public service announcement from WIZS Radio and WIZS.com. Blessed Trinity Ministries and Pastor A. Floyd Gill will have a crusade revival, breaking change and decreeing hope. This is going to be June the 8th through the 12th, starting at 7 p.m. each night. Back to Eden, 475 Satterwhite Point Road is the location. Individuals featured in the revival will be Elder Delilah Marrow of South Henderson Pentecostal Holiness Church, Elder Michael Williams of Flat Creek Missionary Baptist Church, Pastor Frank Terry of Ministries Outreach Tabernacle Church, and Reverend Bobby Graham Jr. of Blessed Trinity Ministries, and also Pastor Will Titus of Kingdom Reclaiming Kingdom Ministries. Again, this is going to be taking place June the 8th through the 12th, starting at 7 p.m. each night, 475 Satterwhite Point Road, back to Eden. For a complete list of public service announcements 24/7, go to WIZS.com and scroll down to the public service announcements logo.

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1: 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Right now, some music from Thomas Rhett.

President Donald Trump is asserting that Iran's negotiating on fumes and insisting November's midterm elections won't make him rush into a deal to end the conflict. Speaking at the start of a cabinet meeting on Wednesday, Trump expressed confidence that an agreement is near. Alabama is asking the Supreme Court to allow it to use a congressional map favoring Republicans in this year's elections, despite a lower court's ruling the map intentionally discriminates against black people. The state filed an emergency appeal with the justices Wednesday. A woman charged with shooting two lawyers outside a Wake County courthouse last week was shouting before she left the courtroom, where a case against the Rollsville Police Department was being heard, according to a media report. "I'm going after you," Gwendolyn White said, according to the News and Observer. North Carolina has experienced one of the biggest drops in teacher organization membership since 2008, a new report has found. North Carolina's teacher organization membership dropped from 49% of educators in 2008 to 21% of educators in 2021. Melissa Vail, NCN News.

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1: 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Vance Senior High School class of 1972 is having their class reunion on June the 6th from 1 p.m. until 5 p.m. Bulksville Park in the Glass House, 3050 Bulksville Park Road in Manson, North Carolina. For more information, contact Dennis Meadows at 252-432-6852 or Bobby Williams at 252-213-9002 or Thomas Terry at 919-748-0756. Again, that's going to be on June the 6th from 1 p.m. until 5 p.m.

0: NCN Sports, I'm Jeff Hamlin. The UNC Health Championship on the Corn Ferry Golf Tour is set to tee off at Raleigh Country Club tomorrow. Former NC State star Carl Peterson, who has five career PGA Tour wins, is in the field, and so is former UNC Tar Heel Austin Hitt, former UNC Wilmington Seahawk Trevor Cohn, and Raleigh native Chesson Hadley. Tournament director Brian Crusoe tells WREL it is a big field.
1: Well, we have 156 of the some of the best professional golfers in the world convening here to start competition later this week.
0: Game four of the Eastern Conference Finals of the Stanley Cup playoffs on tap for tonight as the Carolina Hurricanes face the Montreal Canadiens at the Bell Center. Carolina leads the best of seven series 2-1. They have won six consecutive road games in the playoffs, and they've taken both games in this series in overtime off goals by Nikolai Ehlers and Andrei Svechnikov. Montreal has been held to 25 shots across the last eight periods. Carolina Panthers offensive coordinator Brad Izik met with the media in Charlotte today as offseason training activities continue. Izik will call the plays for the first time ever for the Panthers this season. And among the players he'll call plays for, wide receiver Chris Brazel, a third-round draft pick out of Tennessee. Izik says that Brazel will implement plenty of athleticism to the offense.
2: That really stretches the safeties. It makes them hesitate for one more second on driving anything intermediate and underneath.
0: The fourth edition of the soccer tournament underway at Wake Med Soccer Park in Cary. The 7-on-7 event features a men's tournament as well as the third women's tournament. For the first time ever, there's also a 12-team mixed competition. There's a $1 million prize to the winner of each tournament. Bumpy Pitch FC, based out of Los Angeles, defending men's champions. The United States women's national team, the defending women's champions. 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

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Taste the

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1: Major League Baseball from this afternoon. The Cleveland Guardians defeated the Washington Nationals 3-2 at Progressive Field. Cleveland scored all of its runs in the fifth inning. Chase DeLauder knocked in Travis Bazzano with an RBI single. Angel Martinez followed with the game-winning run to knock in DeLauder. The Milwaukee Brewers rallied past the St. Louis Cardinals 2-1 at American Family Field. Sal Frelick scored the game-winning run off an error by Mason Wynn in the eighth. Christian Yelich drove in the game-tying run in the eighth with a single to score Garrett Mitchell. And the Toronto Blue Jays defeated the Miami Marlins 2-1 at Rogers Center. Kazuma Okamoto hit a solo homer in the sixth for the game-winning run. Tyler Rogers works a perfect ninth inning to earn his second save for the Blue Jays. That's sports. I'm Jeff Hamlin on NCN.
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5: Right now it's 85 degrees currently in Henderson and Vance County. Stay tuned now for NCNN Network weather.
6: A southerly flow across the area, so it's still very warm, very muggy, and a few showers and storms are possible later today. It's breezy with high temperatures in the upper 80s. Tonight we'll have a few thunderstorms early on, then it's mostly cloudy with temperatures in the lower 60s. We'll have more sunshine ahead Thursday, just some isolated storms possible with high temperatures back in the upper 80s. I'm meteorologist Amy Wilmoth in the NCN Weather Center.

The National Weather Service in Raleigh has issued a severe thunderstorm warning for Person County, northwestern Vance County, northern Granville County, until 5:15 p.m. At 4:35 p.m., severe thunderstorms were located along a line extending from near Redock to near Alton to near Quick, moving east at 30 miles per hour. Hazard, 60 miles per hour wind gusts and penny-size hail. Source, radar indicated. Impact, expect damage to roofs, siding, and trees. Locations impacted include Roxborough, Concord, Stovall, Bethel Hill, Bushy Fork, Hyco Lake, Tungsten, Mayo Reservoir, Hyco Marina, and Cernal. For your protection, move to an interior room on the lowest floor of a building. Repeating, a severe thunderstorm warning has been issued until 5:15 p.m. for the following counties in North Carolina, Granville, Person, and Vance.

0: 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Stay tuned, we'll have local Henderson news at 5 o'clock p.m. with Scout Hughes reporting this afternoon. And, of course, NCNN Network News at 4:55. I want to remind you right now that the following is a public service announcement from WIZS Radio and WIZS.com. 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It's going to be June the 16th through the 18th, starting at 7 p.m. each night. And Big Ruin Creek Missionary Baptist Church is located at 16 Big Ruin Creek Lane in Henderson. For more information, contact Dorothy Wimbush at dorothy_wim49@yahoo.com, or you can call 252-425-7366. 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
1: 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John Stevenson with the afternoon drive. We'll get you some music right now from America. 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
3: CNN News, I'm Melissa Vale. AP Washington correspondent Sagar Magani reports President Trump says the pivotal midterm elections are not on his mind as he deals with the Iran war.
4: President Trump says November's midterm elections will not factor into his approach toward the Iran war. The war is politically unpopular for Republicans hoping to hold their slim majorities. After saying over the weekend a deal is largely negotiated, the president acknowledged at a cabinet meeting there's more to do with Iran.
5: They're negotiating on fumes.
4: And should not try to outweigh him.
5: He's got the midterms. I don't care about the midterms.
4: He won't simply settle.
5: I didn't do this to get a crummy agreement.
4: With Pentagon Chief Pete Hegseth sitting alongside, the president says it has to be perfect. If not,
5: then the man on my left is going to finish him off.
4: Sagar Magani, Washington.
3: U.S. military contractors will need at least 3 years to replenish stockpiles of three key weapons systems used in the Iran war. That's according to the Center for Strategic and International Studies. Three friends helped save a women's basketball head coach, Nicole Woods, from a rip current at Riceville Beach. Ryan Gillespie, Giuseppe Martorano, and Deshaun Brown said they heard cries for help to get a young boy and an adult woman caught in a rip current. Riceville Beach Ocean Rescue Director Sam Proffitt tells WWAY.
6: Even the best swimmer is not going to be able to swim against a rip current. And so, unfortunately, what happens, people get caught in them and they start to panic. And once you start panicking, the drowning process starts. And it can go from, you know, you being fully fine to, you know, fully submerged in under 2 minutes.
3: Authorities are investigating a small plane crash on Wednesday near Knightdale. The crash happened around 2:30 p.m. near Wendell-Knightdale Airport. Knightdale Fire Department Battalion Chief William Boggs said two people were conscious and alert before authorities took them to Wake Med for treatment. 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
3: Drivers in Massachusetts for ride-hailing apps such as Uber and Lyft have become the first in the nation to certify a union. Bob Agnew reports.
9: The move is a milestone in a growing effort to organize gig economy workers. Drivers say rising gas, insurance, and maintenance costs, along with sudden app deactivations, have left many struggling financially. Drivers are also worried about the expansion of self-driving vehicles. Similar organizing efforts are underway in other states, including California and Illinois. Bob Agnew reporting.
3: More than a year after a judge ordered her arrest, a woman accused of filing a false warranty deed on a multi-million dollar home in Raleigh was taken into custody last week, court records show. Dawn Lynette Mangum was first arrested by the Wake County Sheriff's Office in September 2024 after being accused of filing a fraudulent deed that summer on a home owned by a Raleigh dentist. Attorneys and law enforcement in eastern North Carolina say the shooting of two attorneys outside the Wake County Courthouse is a reminder that safety concerns don't end when court security checkpoints do. Greenville Criminal defense attorney Willis Brantley said emotionally charged cases can sometimes lead people to direct anger towards their lawyers.
10: I think that sometimes when a defendant experiences an unfortunate result in the criminal justice system or the court system in general, one thing that can happen is that they blame their legal counsel. And that is very unfortunate because we're doing our best to help our clients.
3: Pitt County court officials and attorneys said staying alert and reporting concerns early can play an important role in preventing violence before it escalates. Matthew Perry's personal assistant was sentenced to 3 years

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3: Thank you for listening to WIZS News. This is Scout Hughes reporting. John Stevenson also doing a great job for us in the studio this evening. The Henderson City Council will hold a budget work session on Thursday, that's tomorrow, May the 28th. 2026 to discuss the proposed fiscal year 27 budget. The meeting will take place at 5 o'clock at City Hall in the council chambers at 134 Rose Avenue. This meeting is open to the public. The last meeting was Thursday, May the 21st, and included the public hearing for the budget. Three individuals spoke on the fiscal year 2026-27 budget. For the first half hour or more, several council members had questions for City Manager Paler Spruill and Finance Director Joy Fuqua that centered around how the city got itself into the undesirable situation of having to dip into fund balance in order to balance the budget. And his response to Mayor Pro Tem Tammy Walker's question about the pay study implementation, Fuqua reminded council members about how more than $4 million in federal ARPA funds have been used to help address employee turnover and retention rates. About 80% of municipalities across the state offer a cost of living adjustment each year, he added, but Henderson has been able to offer a COLA only 4 out of the last 10 years. It was fiscal year 2025 that the salary increases started, and Fuqua said the city spent, quote, an enormous amount of fund balance to balance the budget. When those salaries hit the bottom line, he said, we're on the hook for that every year. This year's $51.7 million budget also earmarks $5 million from the fund balance to balance the budget. As Fuqua explained, that doesn't mean that is the final number that will be needed, but represents a maximum amount from the unassigned fund balance that could be used. The fiscal year 26 budget audit has not been finalized yet, but Fuqua said that if the city uses another $1.2 million or so, as it needed for fiscal year 25, then his prediction becomes clear. The fund balance is to, quote, to take another record-breaking hit without new revenue streams. Next year at this time, we'll be in an even more challenging situation because there won't be enough money in fund balance to offset the shortfall. The City Council will have another budget session on Thursday, tomorrow, May the 28th at 5 p.m. in Council Chambers. The 2026-27 budget must be approved before the fiscal year begins on July the 1st. In a letter to the owners of the Carr Lake Regional Water System dated May the 21st, Franklin County Manager Ryan Preble posed a couple of possible solutions to his county's need for more water. The six-page letter recounted efforts undertaken by Franklin County over the past almost 20 years to find a way to bring more water to the area experiencing explosive growth, seemingly with no end in sight. Preble sent the letter to City Manager Paler Spruill, Warren County Manager Crystal Smith

0: and Oxford City Manager Brent Taylor. Henderson is a 60% owner of the Carl Lake Regional Water System, and Warren County and the City of Oxford each have a 20% share in ownership. Franklin County asked the United States Army Corps of Engineers for its own allocation of water from Carl Lake, 16.7 million gallons a day. The regional water system is undergoing an expansion that will increase capacity to 20 million gallons per day. But Preble's letter states that it would be too costly and impractical for Franklin County to pay as a customer. In his conclusion, Preble offers the three water system owners, quote, options, and gives the three entities 30 days to accept the terms. The following is an excerpt from the letter. Quote, Franklin has been in discussion within the region about short-term and long-term water supply for at least 19 years, since 2007. Henderson supplies Franklin with an additional 450,000 GPD, but that is all Henderson is willing to do given the size of its water distribution infrastructure. Franklin respects that. Short term, Franklin cannot pay $35 million for 2.5 MGD when there are other potential sellers at lower cost. Franklin is open to regional discussions, but the Carl Lake Regional Water System must either stake in or must either agree to sell at an agreed upon fair market value of 51% stake in the Carl Lake Regional Water System, or sell at a lower percentage interest, but give Franklin County the right to expand at its cost to develop additional capacity that belongs to Franklin, in basic terms. If either of these options are amendable, we would like to discuss terms to move this forward. Any business formation issues, create an authority or a joint venture, are irrelevant unless Franklin is going to solve its supply challenge with a regional solution. Please indicate your willingness to accept the basic terms within 30 days of the date of this letter by June the 21st, 2026. If you would like to set up a meeting after accepting the basic terms, please let me know, end quote. You can find the link to the full text of the letter in this text at WIZS.com. Your time right now approaching 8 minutes after the 5 o'clock hour. We thank you all very much for listening. Let's go ahead. We'll take a time out. When we come back, we'll have more WIZS news on the way.
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0: Your time right now, 9 minutes after the 5 o'clock hour. We thank you all very much for continuing to listen to WIZS. Let's go ahead and get right back into the news. Sticking with water, funny enough, the Vance County Water District has a forgiveness program in place in an effort to help residents with outstanding balances erase that debt and tap on to the water line. Enterprise Fund and Special Projects Director Frankie Nobles said the water bill forgiveness program will erase 75% of the customer's outstanding balance. quote, "We're trying to help some customers that want water, but they haven't paid their $30 a month fees like they should have," Noble said. These customers started the process to tap into the water line once it was available, and that's when they began receiving a monthly $30 accessibility fee. For whatever reason, there are customers who didn't complete the process to tap into the water line, but they kept accumulating the monthly accessibility fee. Now, several years later, in some cases, customers find themselves with outstanding balances. Noble said customers who are interested in completing the process to tap into the county's water line can pay 25% of what they owe, and they'll be connected. The offer will be in effect through March of 2027. The county also has slashed the normal $1,795 tap fee down to $125, which will remain in place until the current water expansion project in Kittrell is completed. Noble said should be about in mid-September of this year. The Kittrell expansion is the fifth phase the county has undertaken to try to get more water throughout the county. Noble said that more than 23.6 miles of water line is involved. A final total won't be available until the project is completed, he added, but the price tag is more than $10 million. Quote, "We're getting there," he said. "It just takes a while to get it done because of the cost." Noble said the county initially loses money, but added that as more customers come online, the county can make that money back. "That's what we're trying to do, add customers to our system that really helps cover all of our costs." He gets calls each week from residents who have problems with their wells and ask about county access to provide clean drinking water. Quote, "We want to be able to help the citizens in the community that do want water and who are having issues with their well," he said. Quote, "We want to help as much as we can." The county contracts with EnviroLink to handle repairs, leaks, and meter installation. 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Noble said he also is available to try and help answer residents' questions, and you can contact Noble's at this phone number, 252-738-2005. The United Women in Faith tag sale for missions continues at First United Methodist Church of Henderson, 114 Church Street, between 11 a.m. and 1 p.m. on Tuesdays and Thursdays. So you can go ahead and go by tomorrow. The tag sale is located on the second floor of the church education building. Enter at the church office entrance on Church Street. Shoppers will find a variety of items, and all proceeds go to support local and global mission ministries. 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For our area here in Henderson, there's actually one happening tomorrow from 1 p.m. to 6 p.m. at the Raleigh Road Baptist Church, 3892 Raleigh Road. The next one, June the 2nd, from 11 a.m. to 4 p.m. at Clearview Church, 3485 U.S. 158 Business. And then, the next one after that is June the 6th, from 9 a.m. to 2 p.m. at the Freedom Life Church of God, 1001 Martin Creek Road. Your time now, quarter after five. Let's go ahead. We'll take another time out. When we come back, we will have our evening obituaries of the day.
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0: Your time right now, 17 minutes after the 5 o'clock hour. We thank you very much for listening to the news this evening. It's time now for the evening obituaries of the day. Shirley Buchanan Edwards, age 87, a resident of South Cokesbury Road, passed away on Monday, May the 25th, at her home. She was born in Vance County in 1938, the widow of James Clifton Edwards, Sr. She was a graduate of Acock High School, class of 1959, and a graduate of Henderson Business College. Shirley Buchanan Edwards formerly worked in the office at the former Softspun Knitting Mill and in the home office at Rose's Store Incorporated for 27 years. She was a member of Cokesbury Methodist Church, where she was a former treasurer for more than 20 years, a former member of the Cokesbury Methodist Church Choir and the Cokesbury Ladies Sunday School Class. She was also a former secretary and treasurer for the Henderson Postal Retirees Group. Shirley enjoyed making scratch cakes for a number of years, enjoyed crocheting and knitting and numerous other crafts. She also enjoyed laminating for families and friends for birthdays, wedding anniversaries, and obituaries, etc. Funeral services will be held on Friday at 3 p.m. by the Reverend Michael Edmondson. A burial will follow in the church cemetery. She is survived by two sons, Michael Rogers Limer and Gina, and Barry Wade Limer and Diane, three daughters, Debbie E. Kenton and Wayne, Mary Ellen E. Florence and Tim and Beth Edwards, 13 grandchildren, 17 great-grandchildren, and a great-great-grandchild. The family will receive friends prior to the service beginning at 2 p.m. at Cokesbury Methodist Church. At other times, they will be at the home of Michael and Gina Limer at 250 Tower Road. Flowers will be accepted or memorial contributions may be made to Cokesbury Methodist Church courtesy of Ruth Moss at 1705 Allison Cooper Road in Henderson, North Carolina. That is a 27537 zip code. Online condolences may be made at www.jmwhitefuneralhome.com. Arrangements are by J.M. White Funeral Home for Shirley Buchanan Edwards, age 87, of Cokesbury. Barbara Baskerville, age 80, of Pearl Street, passed away on May the 22nd at the Carl Lake Nursing and Rehab. She was born in Vance County to the late Brody Baskerville and Maddie Louise Allen. A funeral service will be held at 11 a.m. on Saturday, May the 30th, in the Chapel of Davis Royster Funeral Service. Interment will follow in the Black Knoll Cemetery. A viewing will be held from 2 to 5 p.m. on Friday at the funeral home. Arrangements for Barbara Baskerville, age 80, of Pearl Street, are by Davis Royster Funeral Service. This concludes the evening obituaries of the day. From all of us here at WIZS, we send our thoughts, our prayers, and our condolences to all of those who have lost loved ones at this time. We'll be right back.
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0: Your time right now, 23 minutes after the 5 o'clock hour. We just want to say thank you very much for listening. Let's give you a quick weather forecast about what's going on in our area right now. We got 85 degrees in Oxford, 86 degrees in Lewisburg, 84 degrees in Warrenton. Our friends in Virginia, it's raining a lot in South Hill right now, as well as 75 degrees in Clarksville, Virginia. Now, John Stevenson was telling me about a severe thunderstorm warning right now that does seem to be like it is in the southern part of Virginia right now, but we will give you an update if that does reach into our neck of the woods here in the north central part of North Carolina as well. 87 degrees here at the Vance County Regional Farmers Market, and right here at the WISDS studios here in Henderson, North Carolina, we're looking at 83 degrees. That's been your weather forecast and temperatures from around the area for WISES. It is 299 and a half feet for the water level at Carl Lake. Oh, goodness, fantastic. We thank you all very much for listening to WIZS News. The local news is a production of WIZS Radio. Your writers and announcers and contributors are Laura Gable, John Charles Rose, Steve Lewis, John Stevenson. My name is Scout Hughes. We also want to thank Bill Harris for his continued contributions to WIZS Radio. 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
9: NCN Sports, I'm Jeff Hamlin. Greenville native Tommy Paul is moving on to the third round of the men's singles tournament at the French Open. Today in Roland Garros, Paul defeated Lorenzo Sonego of Italy 6-3, 6-2, 6-4. Also, former NC State star Diana Schneider lost in the opening round of the women's doubles event today. Schneider teamed with Layla Fernandez. They lost to Oksana Solomonteva and Anastasia Zakova of Russia 6-3, 6-1. The Carolina Hurricanes face the Montreal Canadiens in Game 4 of the Eastern Conference Finals at the Bell Center tonight. The Canes have won six straight road games in the Stanley Cup playoffs, and they lead this best-of-seven series 2-1. They've won both games in this series off overtime goals by Nikolai Ehlers and Andrei Svechnikov. The Canadiens are 6-1 coming off a loss in the playoffs. Carolina Panthers offensive coordinator Brad Izik met with the media today as offseason training activities continue. One prime concern for the Panthers is at left tackle. Former NC State star Akeem Ekwonu is recovering from a ruptured patella tendon injury suffered against the Los Angeles Rams in the NFC playoffs last winter. Izik says that Ekwonu is working hard.
10: This man's been in the building. He's been engaged in who we are as a culture. He's always present. So this is not a guy who is going through a rehab process on his own and is disconnected from the team.
9: The fourth edition of the soccer tournament underway at Wake Med Soccer Park in Cary. The 7-on-7 event features a men's tournament as well as the third ever women's tournament. Bumpy Pitch FC, based out of Los Angeles, the defending men's champion. For the first time ever, there's also a 12-team mixed competition. Coming up tonight, minor league baseball in the International League. The Charlotte Knights host the Jacksonville Jumbo Shrimp at Truist Stadium. 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
9: In men's college basketball, Miami, Ohio head coach Travis Steele has received a contract extension through the 2033-2034 season. Going back to the French Open in the women's tournament, the second seed, Elena Rybakina of Kazakhstan, upset in the second round. Yulia Starbetsova of Ukraine defeats Rybakina 3-6, 6-1, 7-6. Major League Baseball from today, the Toronto Blue Jays defeated the Miami Marlins 2-1 at Rogers Center. Kazuma Okamoto hit a solo homer in the sixth for the game-winning run. The Milwaukee Brewers rallied past the St. Louis Cardinals 2-1 at American Family Field. Sal Frelick scored the game-winning run off an error by Mason Wynn in the eighth, and the Cleveland Guardians edged the Washington Nationals 3-2. That's at Progressive Field. That's sports. I'm Chip Hamlin on NCN.

0: Be brave. Be strong. Brave, strong Christians are the ones God has called us to be. The Word of God will cause you to be brave and strong. This is Pastor Bruce LeGates inviting you to hear and enjoy our Bible teaching each Monday through Friday at 5 a.m. and again at 6 p.m. Faith increases and faith grows by hearing God's Word. We will encourage you with faith messages that increase your spiritual strength and bravery. Monday through Friday, 5 a.m. and 6 p.m.
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4: area right now are seeing storms. We've been stuck in a pattern where rain could pop up at any minute.
5: It'll be like this the rest of the night. Meteorologist Kat Campbell is tracking where the action is right now in the WRL Severe Weather Center. Kat.
6: It's in our northern counties, and a heads up warns, and you can see the stormy skies. These storms are headed your way next. The severe thunderstorm watch is confined to southern Virginia, and the severe thunderstorm warning that we had earlier in Person County, Granville, and Vance counties has been allowed to expire. That doesn't mean that this storm won't produce a lot of lightning, heavy rain, and even some gusty winds. It's moving through Carr Lake right now, headed for Norlina, and it is tracking toward Roanoke Rapids as well as Lake Gaston. I'll have a closer look at where the storms are now that could possibly reach the triangle coming up.
7: And that rain is having some impacts. This is a post from Person County Schools saying that their Person High School graduation has been moved back. It is delayed because of the weather that is moving through that area. It says now the gates will not open at 5:30 p.m., which is when they were supposed to be opening. So if you are on your way to that graduation, just know you're going to have to sit tight for a little bit. But their intention is still to have those ceremonies tonight.
4: Okay, thank you, Grace. A local school district is apologizing after 12 students, including some with disabilities, were left out of the high school yearbook.
5: And now some impacted parents want a reprint. WRL's Flynn Snyder is live at Chapel Hill High School, and Flynn, parents are expressing anger over this mix-up.
8: Yeah, and Michelle, in just the last half hour, the district confirmed to us that all the impacted students here are students with disabilities. Parents tell us that this is about so much more than just a yearbook. They say that the school's efforts to make things right don't go far enough. It was her son's discovery that Krista Carraway could not believe.
9: He called me around 1:30, 2 o'clock, very upset, and he said, "I'm coming home," which is very unlike him. And he said, "I'm not in it."
8: Her two students, Luke and Lexis, sat for senior portraits, paid for a yearbook, but their pictures never made it in. Carraway says the two are students with disabilities.
10: What message do you think that this apparent omission sends to students with disabilities?
9: That they don't matter. And they don't exist. Quite frankly.
8: Chapel Hill Carrboro City School staff say in all, 12 students at Chapel Hill High were unintentionally left out of the yearbook. District officials say the issue stems from gaps in internal checks and not an intentional exclusion of students with disabilities. A spokesperson sent us this statement about how the school is making things right, saying in part this includes professionally updated and bound editions of the yearbook for students who were directly impacted, as well as professionally produced insert pages for any affiliated students who may want them. Is that enough for you?
9: No, because I think it's more than they think. They've both been excluded in yearbooks in prior years.
8: Carraway saying this is not a one-off thing. Meanwhile, the district says that they're going to review and address the gaps that led to this. Those include checking student grade levels to ensure accurate rosters and also pulling senior portraits from multiple places that do them. We're told this year there were at least two options for students to have portraits taken. One Saturday WRL News, live in Chapel Hill.
5: A former Greensboro adult video store worker is suing former Lieutenant Governor Mark Robinson. He wants to collect money that he spent defending himself during Robinson's 2024 run for governor. Lewis Money conducted interviews with WREL and other media outlets in 2024 about the Republican politician. Money said Robinson used to frequently visit his porn shop. Robinson sued Money for defamation, but dropped that lawsuit soon after losing to Democrat Josh Stein. Now he wants a court to force Robinson to repay the thousands of dollars that he claims he lost after being sued. We have not heard back from Robinson's attorney for comment. And new tonight, an inmate died at a Granville County jail. A man died just 3 hours after getting booked into custody. The state is investigating, which is standard protocol. The sheriff's office has not released the man's name because it is trying to contact his family.
4: With hurricane season around the corner, the city of Raleigh is throwing millions of dollars into changes to stormwater systems. WRL's Bailey Stamos asked the city of Raleigh if they feel the infrastructure is ready for the next storm. Bailey joins us now live. What did you learn?

0: On the city of Raleigh's website, you'll find 13 projects, all of those working toward one goal: to strengthen the city's stormwater system.
1: There are pipes that could be, you know, 40, 50 years old. And like many things, when you have something old, you sometimes have to do a couple of repairs.
0: With more funding on the way, the city of Raleigh wants to continue expanding their horizons, so they're prepared for what the next storm could bring.
1: We are, you know, doing that extra inspection and things like that across the city to make sure that we catch those problems before it becomes a much bigger issue.
0: And residents can find themselves a part of that proactive approach. That's where Raleigh's Rainwater Rewards Program comes in. The program helps homeowners and nonprofits install systems designed to absorb and slow stormwater before it overwhelms drainage systems.
1: These projects are really primarily to help make sure that pollutants are not washing into streams and creeks and things like that.
0: Starting July 1st, residents can expect at least 90% reimbursement from the city on projects like rain gardens, cisterns, green roofs, and removing hard surfaces that may prevent water from soaking into the ground. Over 300 people have signed up, but the city says they want to see more. That's why they're upping the incentives.
1: Residents who have already participated in the Rainwater Rewards Program talk to their neighbors, they talk to their friends, and they let them know, hey, this project is working really well, and I'm helping the water quality in my community and in my area.
2: To learn more about how you can sign up for that rainwater reward system, head to WREL.com. Bailey Stamos, WREL News, live in Raleigh.
3: A new team is helping get guns and drugs off the street in Nash County. The Sheriff's Office formed the Community Action Team. It's focused on addressing citizen complaints, and the team's work recently led to an arrest in Bailey where a man was charged with drug possession.
4: Local law enforcement teamed up this morning for a 10-mile run for a great cause. The Wake County Sheriff's Office held its annual torch run for Special Olympics. Members of the Zebulon Police Department handed off the torch to Wake deputies. They passed it to the Knightdale Police, who then passed it back to Wake County deputies. The run raises money, of course, for the Special Olympics.
3: There is a big hockey game on later tonight. The Hurricanes are back in Montreal with a chance to take a commanding lead in the series. What the Canes need to do to grab another road win.
4: And we take a live look at Carr Lake. Meteorologist Kat Campbell is going to lay out some of the timelines for you as severe weather moves through this evening, and if you specifically will see any storms.
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3: The city of Goldsboro is looking for input on what to do with contaminated sites. The city is trying to figure out what to do with brownfields. Those are old, abandoned industrial sites that have some sort of environmental concern, but the land still has a shot for safe redevelopment. Goldsboro leaders now want people to share their thoughts on what should happen.
4: We got puck drop in less than 2.5 hours. Canes getting on the ice again tonight. They got a chance to take a commanding 3-1 lead over the Canadiens if they can get the win, but they'll have to get it done on the road. WRL sports anchor Chris Lee here now with a look ahead at tonight's game, Chris.
12: Yeah, Dan, the Carolina Hurricanes have the upper hand in the series right now. It's only a 2-1 lead, but their chances, I'd take the chances of trying to win 2 games in a 4-game stretch versus needing to get 3 wins in a 4-game stretch like Montreal has to do. Now, the Canes may have the slight psychological advantage in tonight's game. They are undefeated on the road this postseason, while Montreal is just 2-5 in this postseason at home. So if the Canes can snag a win tonight at the Bell Center, they would take a 3-1 lead with a chance to close out the series Friday night here at home in Raleigh. But don't expect this team to think that far ahead. They're focused on getting a win tonight.
13: We're worried about tonight and playing our game and playing the best that we can. And, you know, we know what's at stake in the series. You know, I think we have momentum, and it's important for us to carry that into tonight and know what just know how we have to play. I think we're a group that is pretty consistent, and we don't have a lot of lulls, and it's important tonight is not one of those nights.
12: Now, the Canes will also need to pick up their goal production, and just in case Montreal starts going off and scoring a bunch. Yes, the Canes scored the second most goals in the regular season, but in this postseason, they've only scored more than 2 goals in regulation twice in 11 playoff games. So that is a small bit of a concern, but not too much when you're 10-1 in a postseason so far. The puck drops at 8 o'clock tonight at the Bell Center, guys.
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2: New into the newsroom within the last 15 minutes, Highway Patrol has identified the people who were on board that plane that crashed near Knightdale this afternoon. These are their names here. The pilot was Luis Quijano, passenger John Wellman. Both are in the hospital and said to be expected to recover. I want to show you some video from Sky 5 that flew over the scene of that crash. Troopers say that this single engine plane that you see here with a lot of damage hit several storage trailers, trees, before it crashed into a ravine near the runway of that airport. The FAA is still going to be investigating what led up to that crash.
3: Thank you for that update, Grace. New this afternoon, Matthew Perry's assistant will spend about 3.5 years in prison after injecting him with ketamine. Investigators say Kenneth Iwasa picked up the drug and admitted to injecting it into Perry several times without medical training. Prosecutors said the assistant could have told the actor's family what was going on or even sought professional help for Perry's addiction. Four other people have already been sentenced in Perry's 2023 death.
4: New car prices have soared in recent years, with the average new vehicle now selling for nearly $50,000. Add in rising gas and insurance costs, and it's no surprise that data now shows Americans with lower credit scores are having a harder time keeping up. 500 Side's Keely Arthur shares what to do if you're falling behind on your payments.
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3: The U.S. Mint is rolling out the third of five new quarters in honor of America's 250th anniversary. The government will begin shipping out the coin honoring the Declaration of Independence on June 1st. It depicts the Liberty Bell ringing on one side and Thomas Jefferson on the other.
4: This is one of those weather events through North Carolina where some people have this and the skies look like this, and other people are saying, where's the rain?
14: I know. And, you know, it's really our northern counties that are going to see the most of this. We just got it in the shot. I'm excited because I was worried that the storm would be close enough where you can't really see the shelf cloud anymore. But that's what this is. It is a shelf cloud. And that's a sign that storms are moving in. The cloud in itself is not dangerous, but it is a sign that a dangerous storm is approaching. You can see the wind blowing, even some lightning there on the camera shot. Warrenton about to get hit pretty hard from this storm, and the northern part of Warren County in general is getting hit by this storm. It's the same storm that moved through Roxborough. Still heavy rain, lots of lightning around Carr Lake at the moment. Henderson's going to see more heavy rain. Henderson saw a pretty good storm this past week, so we've got more rain coming, and this is headed for Lake Gaston and Roanoke Rapids next. It's well north of the triangle. Here we are in Raleigh. It's staying north of I-85. If we were to see rain in Raleigh, it would be this stuff off to the west that's moving through the triad right now. We're going to watch and see if that gets here later tonight. It's not looking quite as robust. And that's because our northern counties are closer to the front where they've got a bit more energy and organization. If you're ready for a little break from storm chances on the radar, I know a lot of pools are open now. We're looking at dry weather Friday and Sunday. Saturday may be dry, depending on where you live. We've got a 30% chance for rain, and that would mainly be in the southern part of our viewing area. Good news is, for the soccer tournament in Cary, storm chances are relatively low. Only a 30% chance today and tomorrow. Friday is dry, a small chance for rain Saturday. Sunday is dry and gorgeous, and Monday we do have a chance for rain. Still pretty warm, though, overall. The Canes are back at home on Friday. Great weather for that game. 81 degrees for the tailgaters at 6 o'clock. Puck drops at 8 p.m. It's going to be nice and mild outside with increasing clouds Friday night, but dry weather looking likely for the tailgate. This is why we've got the storms to the north tonight, because that's where the front is. The storms are to the south in the southern part of our viewing area tomorrow as the front slips to the south. Friday, the front is farther away from us. We're looking at dry weather likely Friday, partly cloudy. But as we get into Saturday, the front may try to lift back to the north just enough to introduce some rain back to the forecast. Perhaps the best chance in our southern counties. Sunday, an even bigger drop in temperatures and humidity on the horizon. 85 right now in the triangle, but the heat index is 90 in Durham, Raleigh, Goldsboro, Rocky Mount. 95 the heat index in Clinton, and 91 in Southern Pines. It is steamy outside. Friday the humidity goes down a bit. Sunday the humidity really drops. And next week, some comfortable weather. Highs in the upper 70s to lower 80s. Lows in the 50s. As we slide into the month of June, we will appreciate, hopefully, some of this nice comfortable weather, because we're not going to have it with us too much longer.
4: 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Mm-hmm. All right, thank you, Kat.
3: Coming up, handmade treasures. Tonight, the Tar Heel Traveler introduces us to a Raleigh couple turning creativity into one-of-a-kind jewelry. 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
0: And I'm Ashley Rowe. Here's what's coming up on WRAL News at 6. New information in a Wake County plane crash. Investigators are identifying the pilot and passenger hurt and revealing what happened moments before it crashed. A live update from the scene ahead. Plus, outburst in the courtroom. New audio reveals what a woman said moments before she's accused of shooting two attorneys. Those stories and more coming up at the top of the hour.
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4: There was a special save in Wake County. A stormwater engineer in Mooresville jumping into action to save a lost duckling. It happened outside of the Mooresville Senior Center. I mean, is that a cute little animal or what? Staff says some of the residents there reported the mama duck going crazy because the duckling fell into the storm drain. Getting to the lost duck apparently wasn't very easy.
8: I started on my hands and knees just kind of crawling through the pipe, just like, come here, buddy. Like, I'm not going to hurt you. I'm trying to help. The first time I tried to reach out, the duck took off and kept going further. So I eventually was able to trap it and pick it up. And once I picked it up, it just kind of sat in my hand.
4: Well done. Well done. So after he reunited the family of ducks, they took off into some nearby bushes.
20: Aw, what a hero. I love that. So cute. Our Tar Heel traveler meets many craftsmen on his travels. And tonight we find Scott Mason in Raleigh with a couple making unique jewelry and more.
9: What I've done all my life, really. You know.
10: He's a longtime machinist.
9: A little bit at a time.
10: But now peddling something else.
11: And that's a bicycle spoke?
9: This is the bicycle spoke.
10: That he's fashioning into a bracelet.
9: This dog paw will slide right on there.
11: Isn't that kind of neat?
9: I've made thousands.
10: And so has his wife.
13: Seize the day.
10: She's pressing ahead.
13: Until it flattens.
10: She's pressing silver spoons into bookmarks.
13: Fell asleep here. Just one more page.
10: It's a whole different chapter for this couple from Raleigh.
11: You think some of the things you worked on went to space?
9: That's what they claim.
10: He made scientific lab equipment for NC State, then retired to go fishing. Except the reels seemed to stay put.
9: And then we made up about, I don't know, 30.
10: Made 30 bracelets out of bicycle spokes, almost on a whim. And sold them all.
9: A lot of people never seen anything like it.
13: Angels, these are very popular.
10: Carol spread her wings. Why stop at silver bracelets?
13: Fish, made from spoons and butter knives.
10: Bud vases.
13: It's a magnetic bud vase to go on your fridge.
11: Where do you get the silver from?
13: We have to hunt it down. Antique shops, thrift stores.
10: Not sterling silver, but silver plate.
13: The younger people today don't really want grandma's silver. So we turn it into something that they do want.
11: You're saving something that maybe was of sentimental value.
13: That has now been forgotten.
10: But which now is preserved and even memorialized.
13: I had a woman come into the booth and get emotional when she saw this.
10: Because the bracelet reminded the woman of her friend from New Orleans who had passed away.
13: I love the hummingbird because my mother loved hummingbirds and I associate those with her.
10: Carol and Robert call themselves the upcycled spokesman.
11: Can you keep up with the demand?
9: Her demand or the other customer's demand?
13: We stay in our lanes.
10: Carol is the designer. Robert, the heavy lifter.
9: I'm going to make a spoon ring.
10: Spoon rings, too.
9: Several different patterns.
13: These are very popular. These are tobacco sticks. And you would not believe people respond so well because this is a piece of North Carolina history.
10: Carol and Robert sell their items online and at shows.
9: She comes up with an idea about every nanosecond, and I can't keep up.
11: When you first started doing this, were you skeptical that they would sell?
5: Yes.
11: Well, have you surprised yourself?
5: We have. And I tell you, it really makes you feel good. You feel you're doing something right.
11: Well, you're spreading joy.
5: Yes, we try.
3: How unique and beautiful. Robert and Carol Smith, otherwise known as the Upcycled Spokesman, will be at the Farmers Market this Friday through Sunday.
12: 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It's time for the Joy Christian Center broadcast.

Greetings in the name of Jesus. Jesus is Lord. This is Pastor Bruce LaGates, and I welcome you to the Joy Christian Center broadcast. Go get your Bible and follow along with today's teaching. First, let's go to a wonderful faith-filled song, and then we'll go right into today's lesson. I am

0: Well, we're going. Let's open our Bibles up to Mark chapter 5.
1: Yes.
0: Mark chapter 5. And we'll pick up with verse 25. This is your ammunition belt full, lesson number 7. A certain woman which had an issue of blood 12 years and had suffered many things of many physicians and had spent all that she had and was nothing better but rather grew worse. When she had heard of Jesus, she came in the press behind and touched his garment, for she said, "If I may touch but his clothes, I shall be whole." And straightway the fountain of her blood was dried up, and she felt in her body that she was healed of that plague. And Jesus, immediately knowing in himself that virtue, which is another term for power or anointing, God's in this case, virtue can mean other things, other places, but in this case, it means God's power and anointing. Virtue had gone out of him, and he felt the power leave him and go into this woman. Jesus turned him about in the press, in the crowd, and said, "Who touched my clothes?" Who did that? And his disciples said unto him, "You see the multitude thronging you, and say, did you say, 'Who touched me?'" He looked round about to see her that had done this thing.

0: But the woman, fearing and trembling, knowing what was done in her, came and fell down before him and told him all the truth. And he said unto her, Daughter, your faith has made you whole. Go in peace and be whole of your plague. Father God, we thank you for the day's lesson. Is your ammunition belt full, number 7? We thank you for each and every person that hears this message. We ask for a strong anointing so burdens can be removed and yokes destroyed. May the words of my mouth and meditations of all of our hearts, may they be acceptable in your sight. Oh Lord, you are our strength. You are our Redeemer. We love you and we thank you. We thank you for the precious Holy Spirit. Precious Holy Spirit, teach, guide, and direct us again today. Give us revelation knowledge. Show us what the Lord Jesus wants us to learn from this lesson today. And help us go and be doers of this word. Help us put it into action so we will not be deceived. In Jesus' name, and help us share it with others so they can receive deliverance and healing. In Jesus' name, and everybody said,
1: Amen.
0: Amen. Amen. Okay, Sister Pamela V. Moses is anointed to help us read here. I want to go through and let's meditate some of this. And we're going to read verse by verse or a couple of verses at a time. Let's read 25 and 26, Sister Pam.
2: And a certain woman, which had an issue of blood 12 years, and had suffered many things of many physicians, and had spent all that she had, and was nothing bettered, but rather grew worse.
0: Okay, so 12 years. The doctors had gotten her money. She got worse and got poorer and worse at the same time. And that's the case for a lot of folks. And that's why they call it practicing medicine. They're practicing on you. Now, we're not opposed to doctors. Thank God for doctors. But when the doctors can't do anything for you, Dr. Jesus can.
3: Amen.
0: He can do something that they can't do. So we don't want to just rely on natural doctors. Medical field, we want to go to Dr. Jesus first. And when we

0: The National Weather Service in Raleigh has issued a severe thunderstorm warning for northeastern Warren County, northwestern Halifax County, until 6:45 p.m. At 6:07 p.m., a severe thunderstorm was located near Littleton, or 8 miles east of Warrington, moving southeast at 30 miles per hour. Hazard, 60 miles per hour wind gusts and penny-size hail. Source, radar indicated. Impact, expect damage to roofs, siding, and trees. Locations impacted include Roanoke Rapids, Halifax, Littleton, Weldon, Macon, South Weldon, Airlie, and Lake Gaston. This includes Interstate 95 between mile markers 173 and 160. For your protection, move to an interior room on the lowest floor of a building. Repeating, a severe thunderstorm warning has been issued until 6:45 p.m. for the following counties in North Carolina, Halifax, and Warren.
1: Sister?
2: When she had heard of Jesus, came in the press behind and touched his garment.
1: Now, when she heard of Jesus, I wonder what she heard. Just think about it. Just imagine what she heard about Jesus. You know that preacher's been having those crusades over there? People are getting healed. Demons are being cast out. The lame are walking, the blind are seeing. I saw some people just grab and touch his garment, the hem of his garment, and they will receive their healing. And her neighbor lady came and said, you know what? If you go get in that crusade and grab his garment, you can get healed too. She'd been hearing all about Jesus. See, she had to have heard enough to have enough faith to get out of her house and go get in that crowd, because she was an unclean person. She wasn't allowed to be in public. A woman with an issue of blood was known as unclean, and they were not allowed to be in public. But she's dying. She's desperate. When she heard of Jesus.
2: Yes.
1: Now watch this. She came in the press, in the crowd, and she touched his garment.
2: Yes.
1: And why did she do that? Verse 28.
2: For she said, if I may touch but his clothes, I shall be whole.
1: Now in the Greek, the word said there includes the meaning of continue to say. She didn't just say it one time. She said it over and over again. She's thinking about what she heard about Jesus. So she kept saying, if I can touch his clothes, I'll be made whole. She kept saying. You see, you can preach to yourself and get a tremendous amount of faith, because your mind is designed to believe you before it believes me or somebody else. That's why you need to say these scriptures to yourself aloud. Your own voice is important to your own psychic. For she said, she kept saying, if I may touch but his clothes, I shall be made whole. She kept saying. And straightway, what?
2: And immediately the fountain of her blood was dried up, and she felt in her body that she was healed of that plague.
1: So she got the manifestation. And Jesus, immediately knowing in himself that virtue or the power, the anointing of God. Remember, Acts 1:8 says, you shall receive power after that the Holy Ghost comes upon you. Jesus immediately, knowing in himself that virtue had gone out of him, he turned about in the press and said, who touched my clothes? Who did this? What did his disciples say?
2: And his disciples said to him, you see the multitude thronging you, and say, who touched me?
1: Come on, Lord. Everybody's grabbing a hold of you. What do you mean, who touched you? Everybody's grabbing at you. The whole crowd's grabbing at you. And he said, no, no, no, no. This is not the, somebody really touched me. That's what he's thinking. That's what he's saying. And he looked round about to see her that had done this thing. Now she knew. And very, very, very possible, because he looked around about to see her. Notice her, so he knew it was a woman that had done this thing, or had done this thing. So no, probably the gifts of the Spirit were operating in him on that item. The gift of the Spirit, of course, gifts of the Spirit always operate in him, through him, as the Holy Spirit wills. But probably the Lord gave him a word of knowledge, knowing that it's a woman, and he found her. And probably, I'm just speculating that they made eye contact, because look what she said. But the woman what?
2: Fearing and trembling, knowing what was done in her, came and fell down before him and told him all the truth.
1: She came and fell down and told him all about these doctors and all this mess. And all people told her about Jesus. And I kept saying, if I can touch your clothes, I'll be here. And this, and I did it.
2: Yes.
1: I can see him smiling. See Jesus with a big smile on his face. He said unto her, Daughter, your faith has made you whole. Notice he didn't say my power made you whole, because it was involved. His power was involved, because he felt the power leave him. He felt the virtue leave him. But he said, daughter, your faith has made you whole. Now let's think about the definition of faith. Real simple. Faith is trusting and believing and acting on whatever you have faith in. If you have faith in God, have faith in His Word, faith in what's being said, I trust it, I believe it, and now I'm going to act on it.
2: Yes.
1: And I know God says in His Bible, in the Word, in the Bible says, God cannot lie. Another place it says it is impossible for God to lie.
2: Yes.
1: So these people that say, well, I don't really believe Jesus meant that, don't listen to them. Get your different translations. They all say the same thing. He knows. I mean, you may find a strange translation once in a while that's kind of goofy, but most of them all agree on everything. Just a matter of a different way of saying it. Now, a couple of them I don't trust too much, but King James is my main one, but I like the Amplified Bible. I like the Complete Jewish Bible. I like different ones, you know. The Berean Bible, Berean Study Bible. The New Living Bible is pretty good. Yeah, a lot of good ones. Daughter, your faith has made you whole. So faith is trusting, believing, and acting on God's Word. So she trusted what she heard. She believed it. And she acted. She got out there in the crowd and did it. So faith has to be released with your words and your actions. Say it with Sister Pam. My faith. Must be released.
2: Must be released.
1: By my words.
2: By my words.
1: And my actions.
2: And my actions.
1: See? That's how it works. I can say things and mouth things, but if I don't go do it, it won't be any good. Now in the book of James, he warns us. Those who are talking the word but don't do it, they get deceived. You know people like that. People that say, well, I'm a good Christian, I do this, but they don't obey God. They don't tithe. They don't go to church. Well, the Bible says don't forsake the assembling of yourselves together. People got to be, understand, God didn't suggest that. He said, don't do it. Don't stay home. Get yourself up and go to church.
3: Amen.
1: And everybody said, I know that's right.
2: I know that's right.
1: Amen.
2: Amen.
1: That's why I'm here today. Amen. All right. So faith, trusting, believing, and acting on God's word, your faith. Now, Mark 11:23, Jesus, or 11:22 and 23, I'll just tell you this. Jesus said, have the faith of God. Whoever will say in this mountain, be moved, be cast to the sea. And of course, we'll see some of that in our study notes. Yes, I got that in my study notes. Joshua 1:8, Jesus, the Holy Spirit, told Joshua, see, Jesus was active in the Old Testament. He was the Word. And he said, don't allow the Word to cease from being spoken. Don't let it depart from your mouth. Keep speaking it. Meditate in it day and night, that you can observe to do according to all that's written therein. Then you'll make your way prosperous and you'll have good success. Here you are following after Moses. Big job, huh? Big job. He's wondering what to do. And God said, here's what you do. You get my word, you meditate in it day and night, observe to do according to all that's written in it, and you'll make your way prosperous. You'll have good success. Stay in the word, okay? All right, so, and then we know from Proverbs 18:21, death and life is in the power of our tongues. Okay. All right, now, let's go to your study note. You got two of them, same today. The English are two greens. You got a study note. Is your ammunition belt full, number 7? And you've got an ammunition belt, number C. We've already gone through A and B twice. We revised them. And what happens is when I make these things, when I make these scriptures, as I read them, I see things that I can improve on or that I made a typo, like I'm going to fix a couple typos. In this thing. But anybody who's looking at this, you can get the gist of it, okay? All right, let's look at this. This is the KJV, Pastor Bruce LeGate's paraphrase of Mark 11, 22 through 23. Mark 11, 22 through 23. Okay. Sister Pam, I tell you, let me read through this thing, and then you can come back later maybe. Jesus answering said, now look, the background is, Jesus had just spoken to that fig tree that was not producing fruit. God wants you to produce fruit. Okay? So that's a good example. He doesn't want somebody just wasting time. Remember one guy, remember the parable of the talents? And so, and it gave certain talents to people. One guy just hid his talent. Then did nothing with it. And Jesus took that from him and gave it to the guy who had the most because he would do something with it. And that's in our lives too. If we don't do something with what we got, he'll let someone else do it. He wants you to do it, but he prefers you to get blessed with it. But we got to be doers of this word. We got to open our mouth and speak boldly as we ought to speak. We got to set forth our hands and heal. And

0: The National Weather Service in Raleigh has issued a severe thunderstorm warning for southern Warren County, northeastern Nash County, west central Halifax County, northeastern Franklin County, until 7 p.m. At 6:21 p.m., a severe thunderstorm was located 10 miles south of Warrington, moving east at 35 miles per hour. Hazard, 60 miles per hour wind gusts and quarter-size hail. Source, radar indicated. Impact, hail damage to vehicles is expected. Expect wind damage to roofs, siding, and trees. Locations impacted include Dorchester, Red Oak, Enfield, Castalia, Centerville, Glenview, Arcola, Ingleside, Maddox Mountain State Park, and Aventon. This includes Interstate 95 between mile markers 154 and 138. For your protection, move to an interior room on the lowest floor of a building. Repeating, a severe thunderstorm warning has been issued until 7 p.m. for the following counties in North Carolina, Franklin, Halifax, Nash, and Warren.
1: Say, honey, I'm loving you. Thank you. Okay, now. So he told him, don't be surprised at me speaking to a fig tree and it dying. It died from the roots inside. It goes into the heart of the thing and died, and they didn't see it till the next day. So when we speak things, you're not going to see necessarily instant results. But when you speak, keep your faith on it and say, it's coming, it's working night and day. It's working in my body to drive sickness away. Now watch. So Jesus told his disciples, he answered and said, have faith in God, or have faith like God, have the faith of God, or have the God kind of faith. Well, where did you get your faith? The Bible says God gave every one of us the measure of faith. When you got saved, God put in you the measure of faith. Now, you can increase it. You can cause it to grow. The Bible talks about ever-increasing faith. The Bible talks about great faith. It talks about little faith. So you spend time in that Word. You spend time quoting scriptures boldly, meditating them, that will build your faith. That will increase your faith. Okay? Have faith in God, or have the God kind of faith that like God. Have faith just like God. We're made in His image. We're supposed to be just like Jesus. Most of the Christian community, they have no clue. If you tell them, God the Father wants you to be just like Jesus on this earth, they would look at you like you some cult or something. Jesus said, you go in my name and you do what I did. Jesus didn't say, beg me to do this and beg me to do that. Jesus didn't say, beg him to run the devil off. He said, you resist the devil and he will flee from you. Amen. I said, he'll flee from you. Amen. In my name.
2: Amen.
1: See? Everything is to be done in his name. Not to beg God to do it. Jesus is not coming out of heaven to run the devil off. Remember Dr. Hagin had a vision. Jesus appeared to Dr. Kenneth E. Hagin at least 8 times that he's explained about. We actually had an open vision area. It's just like you and me. Sitting here, you know? All right? So he had this vision of Jesus. Okay? And as they're talking, a demon hops up in the middle and starts screaming and making words, you know, like saying, yak, yak, yak, yak, yak, yak, yak. Just, and he also put up a smoke screen like dark clouds and stuff, the demon did. So he said, I could hear Jesus talking to me, but I couldn't decipher what he was saying because of this noise this demon was making. And I couldn't see Jesus anymore because of all this smoke screen that the devil put up. And he said, I thought to myself, doesn't Jesus know I need to hear what he's saying and I can't hear him? And said, I finally got so frustrated. I just said, devil, stop that. And he said that little demon just dropped to the floor. And he said, and he told him, get out of here. And he ran the demon right out. And the demon left. And he's seeing this all in a vision. I mean, it's like, look, an open vision, just like he was regular. And so he could see a demon. He ran him out. Okay. And Jesus said, Jesus said something to me that just changed my theology all to pieces. He said, if you had not done that, I could not. He said, I'm not hearing you right, Jesus. You said, if I hadn't done that, you wouldn't. He said, no. I said, if you had not done that, I could not. Now, Lord, I know that's not. Come on now. That's not what you. What you meant, if I hadn't done it, you couldn't do it, or you wouldn't do it or something. No. He explained to him, I told you to do that. I am not going to do your job for you. I gave you my name. I gave you my power, my anointing. I told you to take my name and cast the devil out. These signs shall follow those that believe. In my name, you will cast out devils. Did he say it?
2: Yes.
1: He said it.
2: Yes.
1: Did he mean it?
3: Yes.
1: He can't lie. Impossible to lie. Does he say, submit yourselves therefore to God? And James, yes. Resist the devil. And what will he do? He'll flee from you.
2: Huh? Amen.
1: Say it again, sister.
2: He will flee from you.
1: Did he say maybe?
2: No.
1: No.
2: Will.
1: Will flee from you. Humble yourselves under the mighty hand of God, that he may exalt you in due time, casting all your cares onto him, because he cares for you. And be sober, be vigilant, because your adversary, the devil, roams around seeking whom he may devour, whom resist. You resist him steadfast with the word, with faith. So most of the Christian world is waiting for Jesus to do something for them, and he's waiting on them. Oh, a lot of, I don't say most, but a lot of the Christian world is. I don't know most of them, but a lot of them. Most of the ones I've met would never think about doing that. I hadn't been around everywhere, but I know there are some really good word churches in this world, and I know this stuff. Okay?
3: Amen.
1: And they're doing it. All right, so he says, have faith in God. Have the God kind of faith. Have the faith like God. All right. For verily I say unto you that whosoever shall say, pick up there, sister, and that whosoever shall say, in the middle of the top paragraph.
2: That whosoever shall say and keep saying.
1: That's in the Greek, and keep saying.
2: Unto this mountain or problem in your life, you be cast into the sea and shall not doubt in his heart, but shall believe that those things which he says and keeps saying and continues to say shall come to pass. He shall have whatsoever he says and keeps saying and continues to say.
1: You keep saying it. You have it. Keep saying it. Keep saying it. Continue to say it. Now, we're going to highlight this verse down here in Mark 5, 27 through 28. When the woman with the issue of blood, when she had heard of Jesus, she came in the press behind and she touched his garment, for she said, if I may touch but his clothes, I shall be whole. What does the Berean Study Bible say?
2: For she kept saying, if only I touch his garments, I will be healed.
1: See, they did the Greek correctly. See, expand that Greek, see? If she kept saying, if I only touch his garments, I'll be healed, all right? What does the International Standard Version say?
2: Because she had been saying, if I can touch his robe, I will get well.
1: She had been saying it. She had been saying it. She had been saying it. What does the NET Bible say?
2: For she kept saying, if only I touch his clothes, I will be healed.
1: Yeah. So she's speaking, going to be speaking life to her life, not death. Death and life is in the power of your tongue, see? All right. Hebrews 3:1, what does it say? Wait a minute, let's go up. Faith is released by words and actions. It takes both to receive. You can read that about James in James 2, 17 through 26. It talks about, I'll show you my faith by my action, by what I do. You may say you have faith. Let me see what you're doing. Prove it. I'll show you my faith by what I do. Okay? Faith is released in words and actions. It takes both of those things to receive. All right, Hebrews 3, 1 says,
2: wherefore, holy brethren, partakers of the heavenly calling, consider the apostle and high priest of our profession, Christ Jesus.
1: That word profession means same thing as confession. Consider the high priest of our profession or our confession, Christ Jesus. Consider him. He's charged with bringing those words to pass. You speak them in his name and he'll back you up. He'll have the angels and the Holy Spirit back you up. Hebrews 4, 14.
2: Seeing then that we have a great high priest that is passed into the heavens.
1: He's a great high priest, isn't he?
2: All right.
1: Passed into the heavens.
2: Jesus, the Son of God, let us hold fast our profession.
1: Keep saying the same thing. Keep saying the same thing. Keep repeating the Word of God. Keep repeating the Word. Find the Scriptures that answer your problem and keep on it. Stay on it like a bulldog. Like a dog on a bone, huh? You ever got a dog, they're on, they got a bone, or you try to take that bone away from them? Uh-oh, you're in trouble. You better, okay. Seeing then that we have a great high priest that has passed into the heavens, Jesus the Son of God, let us hold fast our profession. Let us hold fast our confession. Hebrews 10:23.
2: Let us hold fast the profession of our faith without wavering.
1: Now, what is a confession of our faith? It doesn't mean that I'm going to tell you that I go to a certain church. Some people say, what is your faith? And they might say, well, I belong to such and such church. No, this is talking about faith in the Word of God in general. The confession, hold fast the profession of your speaking the Word of God. Profession of our faith is speaking the Word of God without wavering. Why?
2: For he is faithful that promised.
1: It'll come to pass. How long does it take? Until it comes to pass.
2: Yes.
1: You keep confessing until it happens.
2: Yes.
1: We don't give up.
2: Amen.
1: He can't lie. Impossible for him to lie. He said it, I'm going to do it. So, and what happens when you start confessing things, it takes a while to get it down in your spirit. First, it goes to your soul, your mind. You check, okay, I understand that. But let's get it down in the spirit, man, where the power is. The power of God resides in your spirit, not your brain, not your mind.
3: Amen.
1: Spirit is where the power is. Get the Word, get your power in the spirit, and then when you speak, you got more action and more activity and more results. Okay?
3: Yes.
1: All right, so let us hold fast the profession of our faith without wavering, for he is faithful that promised. For he is faithful that promised. For he is faithful that promised.

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